see you like that, huh? Yeah, baby. Come over a little bit closer to me. Oh, you like that too? Yeah, I knew you would. Now I want to try this on for size.

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0: Hello, it is now 6 o'clock, Thanyos on Radio 1. I am Wycliffe Sewunya. The Minister of Finance presents a new set of tax waivers totaling 27.8 billion shillings to the Parliamentary Committee on Finance for consideration. Now, these include 18.9 billion shillings for New Plan Limited, a company that provides consultancy services related to electricity infrastructure, and 8.9 billion shillings for Fresh Cards, which specializes in meat provision. The State Minister for Finance in Charge of Planning, Amos Lugolobi, says government approved the waivers after determining that both companies are unable to pay their taxes due to significant debt and inadequate capital.
1: Based on the above information, observed high indebtedness, inadequate working capital, and negative net worth, which collectively indicate the distressful financial position of New Plan Limited and hence their inability to settle their tax obligations. Accordingly, on grounds of financial hardship, we recommend a waiver of tax arrears for New Plan Limited amounting to 18,863,696,674 shillings in accordance with Section 43 of the Tax Procedure Code Act.
0: However, some committee members object to the proposed tax waivers. Workers MP Abbas Agaba is one of the legislators against the waiver.
2: These waivers are not worth because most waivers are relating to VAT and the withholding tax. VAT is borne by the final consumer. This means these companies had already collected VAT from final consumers. So their work was to remit it to URA and they never remitted. Withholding tax is tax withheld by withholding agents. Now, when a withholding agent collects withholding tax from a customer, they are supposed to remit this tax to URA. So it's not their money, it's the client's money. In my opinion, I do not think we should waive withholding tax and VAT.
0: Workers MP Abbas Agaba. The government wants Ugandans to embrace electric cooking and reduce reliance on firewood and charcoal, warning that the continued use of biomass is harming the environment and exposing households to health risks. The State Minister for Energy, Sidronius Okasai, says government is promoting electricity for cooking, including through a special cooking tariff that makes power more affordable for households connected to the national grid. Okasai says the shift is also being encouraged in public institutions, particularly schools that still depend heavily on firewood. He adds that the country is also pushing for a transition from petrol and diesel vehicles to electric mobility as part of efforts to cut carbon emissions. Government calls upon the Indian community to invest in Uganda's pharmaceutical manufacturing sector, arguing that the local production of medicines could help strengthen the country's healthcare system. Trade Minister Sanjay Tana says Uganda already has key enablers needed to attract and support pharmaceutical manufacturers, making the sector a lucrative investment opportunity. Tana points to the free movement of capital as one of Uganda's key advantages, noting that investors can free

0: immediately transfer their profits to their countries of origin, an arrangement he says is not available in some other countries. This while launching the second edition of the MedTech Uganda and Uganda Farm Expo at the Lugogo Showgrounds.
1: So whether you consider labor, we have some of the most skilled labor force, highly educated, and they are looking for jobs. So our brothers and sisters that are visiting from India and those of us that are watching us online, I want to urge you to come and invest in Uganda. There is enabling environment. Very many African countries do not allow free movement of capital in and out. Uganda is one of those countries that does not harass you. When you bring in your money, put up a factory, when you make profits, you are allowed to take it back.
0: The minister also shows concern over the high cost of medicines on the market.
1: The other point I want to make here today is to urge the business community through the chairman of Indian Association in Uganda and the Indian Business Forum that this medicine is expensive. Because I have traveled to India a few times, I know that this medicine in India is cheap. Then why are you charging Ugandans a lot of money? And therefore, I want to request that let there be fair pricing on the products that are manufactured in India, high quality, good quality, but a reasonable price.
0: The Trade Minister, Sanjay Turner. And on to sports, the FUFA Super 8 semi-finals climax today with a rescheduled encounter at Nakivubo Stadium, where defending champions AC Villa take on NEC FC. The Jaguars will be looking to book a place in the final at 7 p.m. following the recent passing of their captain, David Owori. Early at 4 p.m., Entebbe UPPC will face Maroon FC in a placement match. The winner between AC Villa and NEC FC will meet KCCFC in the final. Elsewhere, thousands of U.S. military members who have lived abroad on aircraft carrier for more than 250 days are reportedly contending with food shortages, broken plumbing, and exhaustion, leading lawmakers to demand answers from the Pentagon and pressuring the Trump administration over the Iran war. Military news outlets reported that some USS Abraham Lincoln sailors had attempted to jump overboard, and families have raised concerns about mental health on board the ship. The carrier left California in November for the South China Sea and was sent to the Middle East ahead of attacks on Iran in February. The deployment, which was originally set to end in May, has been extended repeatedly. Coming up, a great morning show.
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0: The Great Morning Show on Radio 1 FM 90 with John and Q. 13 minutes now past 6 o'clock. Welcome, welcome to the show. It's a Friday. And of course, the king of pop, the king of music, Michael Jackson, starts things off always headlines of Friday, ushering you into the weekend proper. And I have to say, that was something. It was a special song in the sense that his story, or some guys just call it history, but it really is his story. It's two words, but kind of a sort of like amalgamated. It's a very interesting thing. And it was composed by Michael Jackson, James Harris III, and Terry Lewis. Jimmy Jam and Terry Lewis. And included on his history album. The funny thing is, this song wasn't released as a single. In fact, it was the B-side to a song called Ghost that was supposed to be the single. It was just the B-side to that. But somehow, nobody remembers Ghost. Do you know Ghost by Michael Jackson? Look it up. That was the A-side to this song. The B-side, remixed and released as part of History and Ghost as a double A-side single, with that newly recorded song, Ghost, as the second single from that album. Look it up today. That's homework for you if you love Michael Jackson like I do. Well, guys, we've got more of these great songs and great memories coming your way. And we've got an absolute beauty from SOS Band. And a song that I like, not so much for the music, but for the absurdity of the quality of the video. It's a horrible video. But the song's okay. George McRae with one of his 70s classics there. So we've got really great songs and great memories coming your way here on Radio 1 FM 90. That's without a doubt. It's going to take you on a trip. And to go alongside the great songs and the great memories, we've got the wake-up calls, the press review, the news headlines, of course, and the kids' corner. So if you want to say good morning, happy birthday, congratulations, you know, you just want to put a smile on somebody's face today, yeah, that's what the wake-up calls do. If you haven't been in somebody's good graces, that could change. But we're not doing apologies. You do those by yourself, eh? We don't want things to backfire on us. But if you just want to say happy anniversary, you know, just mundane stuff, send them to us on WhatsApp on 0703-090-090. Okay? Our Facebook page is Radio 1 FM 90. Find it, like it, drop us a private message in our inbox. Hey, you can email us as well, programming@radio1fm90.com. Okay? That's how you get in touch with us. And we'll do our best to wake that person up on your behalf and, you know, put a smile on their face. We'll tell you what's making the headlines in the papers. And I have to say, some of those include new job terms for public servants as workers face dire consequences for non-compliance. A drinking nation. Drinking problem. According to the World Health Organization, the average person in Uganda consumes about 12.21 liters of alcohol per year, placing the country among the highest consumers on the African continent. Oh, yes. All that and more coming up when we get to the press review. The Kids Corner, of course. Yeah, we're waiting for those Kids Corner messages. What are you waiting for? Hit send already. Okay? Those hilarious stories that you just leave you shaking your head in disbelief in your household. Some could be triggered by the music or the things that we say here sends you back in time, a memory, and you're thinking, oh gosh, what was I up to? Something incredibly mind-blowing from your childhood. Send those to us. Let's laugh at you. Nothing as good as self-deprecating humor. Nothing beats that. So send those to us. Let's laugh at you together as a nation, okay? 0703-090-090. And Moses says, Ghosts, that Michael Jackson A-side that I just talked about, used to play on MCM a lot. And that used to air on CTV. Oh, my God. Moses, you remember CTV? Yeah. A funny thing, stayed with me about CTV was a movie they aired. I've never seen it anywhere else. But yeah, Knight Rider. Yeah, the guys introduced me to that movie. So that's what I remember CTV for. However, we've got a look at the weather now before we get back to the great songs and great memories.
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0: Well, Kampala and Tembe, Mukono, Wakiso and surrounding areas, highest temperatures today. Yeah, it's going to be a sweltering one, 27 degrees Celsius. However, winds expected to pick up about midday, quite a bit. You'll notice it. But highly unlikely to come with any rainfall. Very unlikely. In fact, as I said, rainfall will... proper rainfall, so to speak. Expect that to start on Monday. What you received yesterday was just like... that was the recce of the winds of the El Nino season. Just, you know, testing 1-2. But nothing to write home on. But some parts even didn't receive really anything to... like my neck of the woods, for example, Nakawa. It was just more of a sprinkle. Other parts received quite decent, especially here in the CBD. It was actually torrential. But today, sunny conditions mostly. Mostly, there'll be some cloud cover, but chances of rainfall very slim, slim to none. 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This is a very good time to buy raincoats ahead of next week when the prices are still okay. You've got the leverage. Next week.
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1: That's right. And front page of the monitor today. A drinking nation. Ah, guys.
0: So somebody else also saw how much you fought for that bad thing. The world, the whole of Uganda was up in arms. Yo. Yo.
1: According to the World Health Organization, the average person in Uganda consumes about 12.21 liters of pure alcohol. Pure alcohol.
0: In what period?
1: Per year.
0: Per year?
1: Yes, 12 liters per year.
0: When that you do is, all the calculations, that is a liter a month. Diluting, that's averagely what?
1: It's about a liter a month.
0: No. I mean the 1 liter of pure alcohol is what?
1: 100% alcohol.
0: No, I understand. Yes. What I mean is when you dilute 40%.
1: Now, if 40%... So you increase that figure by about 40%. That's about, you're close to 20 liters a year. One 20 liter jerry can of alcohol, of alcohol.
0: By 60, and we're diluting down to 40%, right?
1: Yes, down to 40%. Yeah, so that's what I said, but...
0: just imagine finishing and running away from sciences just to do quick math on... But yo,
1: we're in good form. We're in good form.
0: need reform.
1: The deaths connected to alcohol, we lose about 2,861 to liver cirrhosis deaths, 3,900 road traffic accidents, and 1,500 cancer deaths. So wines, people don't like wine, just 1%. Spirits, like 3%. Beer is like 11%. Then the other guys. The rest, other forms of alcohol. So you're talking about marijuana, whatnot, which is actually a good thing, because I think things would be worse if it was... like hard stuff, you know what I mean?
0: Like the Russian stuff.
1: It would be in a really bad place.
0: I think we're already in a bad place, and I'll tell you why I think so. When you translate this, of course now the math has first jumped small, but when you translate this into how much time, first of all, that we dedicate to drinking, you translate it to how much productivity is lost in the influence, under the influence, you relate it to the relationship to either make or break while under the influence. You relate it to Jesus and how unhappy he is with us under the influence. And don't you dare quote from me water to wine. Don't even
1: you,
0: go there.
1: You know that, sir.
0: I said grape juice the other day and someone wanted to burn me as a matter. Colleagues, let's be calm, please. Let's be calm. When you relate that to the adverse effects of alcohol, it becomes a problem. Even our president said that alcoholics are a problem to themselves.
1: Well, got a message here from somebody who says, my sister is here saying that alcohol and her like fish and water in the lake. No matter the time, she'll get it. I've heard people say they prefer to drink alcohol to water because fish procreate in water. There are all sorts of reasons.
0: Colleagues.
1: There are all sorts of reasons.
0: Let's not be those people. Do you know that alcohol is rotten things? It's rotten fruit, it's rotten what? So let's not be those people.
1: The point is that if you find somebody who needs, who's got a reason to consume?
0: Yeah.
1: Who has created a reason to consume? They will consume regardless.
0: Just like a message here is saying, what time do throats open?
1: Exactly. So that is a drinking nation for you. In fact, I don't know why there isn't a symbol of alcohol on our coat of arms.
0: What rubbish.
1: Because...
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1: This one, ladies and gentlemen, was one of the first hits of the disco era and sold over 11 million copies worldwide. Written by Harry Wayne Cassy and Richard Finch of Casey and the Sunshine Band, and really formed the basis of their wildly successful writing and performing partnership, which yielded 5 US number one hits. Rock Your Baby by George McRae, 1974. Beautiful song. Incredibly absurd video. Terrible. If only you can watch it just to have a good laugh. Honestly. It's by our standards now, eh? Mm-mm.
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9: Aye, boss. Listen, I've never heard Ugandans in unison defend anything as much
8: as alcohol. You guys, the messages we've been receiving this morning, but as that song from George McRae was playing.
9: Don't lynch me, please.
8: Oh my God, we've been in stitches in studio. You guys are not okay. What you really aren't okay.
9: Ugandans could be in captivity for a million years, but don't touch the alcohol.
10: Hello? Okay.
8: Hello?
10: Hello?
8: Good morning, Gabriel. How are you?
10: I'm all right.
8: Good. It's good to know that you're all right.
9: Gabriel, my name is Q.
8: And this is John.
9: And we're calling you from Radio 1 to say

0: Happy birthday, Gabriel. Well, we got this message from your dad and your whole family, and they're just saying 9 years of watching you grow, laugh, and really, and smile brightens up their day every day. You are the greatest joy to the family. You have a heart of gold, a brilliant mind, and a wonderful spirit. So never stop dreaming big, okay? And stay curious and being the wonderful person that you are. And we hope that you grow tall and big like Daddy. I can. All right, Andrew. You have a good one. All right.
1: It's passing on the baton.
0: Absolutely. It's our pleasure, believe you me. It's our absolute pleasure to do this wake-up calls. Uh-huh. So that's one wake-up call done. That message started coming in about a week ago, so we wouldn't forget. This is actually interesting. I thought I'd seen another wake-up call. Oh, okay. Yes, this is the one. Kind of got swamped with all these messages about Alcoco. Well, Paige. We are trying to wake up Paige now. That's a unique name, I have to say. I don't think I've met anybody called Paige before. Have you?
1: In the movies. I've seen them in the movies. Yeah, I know, Ghana. Yeah. No. Not yet. This is such a white name, eh? But have you seen the others? You have to learn how to have very cool parents, my friend.
0: These are the cool parents. I don't know the first name. I don't know if the first name is pronounced as the second name. You know, Q, I'll leave you to pronounce his names.
1: Your generation doesn't have these letters.
0: No, we don't have them. I mispronounce things.
1: You guys were using hieroglyphics.
0: But you guys have also adopted them after all these years.
1: It's okay.
0: The Columbus generation.
1: We're coming yes. Full circle.
0: Yes. Yeah, now you call them emojis.
1: Yeah, we're right back.
0: You're rediscovering our hieroglyphics.
1: Except ours are lazy hieroglyphics. Did you see what I was going to say? Jesus.
0: Hello.
2: Hello.
0: Yes, good morning.
2: Good morning.
0: Could we please speak to Paige?
2: It's me. I'm
0: Paige. Oh, Paige. How are you doing?
2: I'm fine.
0: Great, Paige. This is John.
2: Oh.
1: And this is Q. We're calling you from Radio 1, FM 90. We want to say...

0: Well, yes, Paige. And this love is coming from Daddy, Mommy, and your siblings, Ayla, Isa, Imara, and Jace.
1: Oh, thank you.
0: You're welcome. We know your birthday is on Sunday.
1: Yeah, you too.
0: Yeah, but we wanted to catch you early and surprise you, so mm-hmm. happy birthday in advance.
1: Well, thank you.
0: Yeah. All right, great, enjoy it.
2: Great. Have a fantastic weekend, okay? In fact, celebrations should start today.
1: Thank you.
2: All right.
0: Absolutely.
2: The wake-up calls are done. We are moving on.
0: You know, there are haters in this life. There are haters like Dan who's saying, apparently, if John can't pronounce the name, what will English from Bali do? First of all, these names are not in English.
2: Yes, these look like...
0: They look like a mix of Greek and
2: yes.
0: Scandinavian.
2: There are very many things.
0: There are a lot of things mix. Going on.
2: Just look at it as like, is this Ayla?
0: Ayla, Aza. It's a whole thing, my friend.
2: Touch and go here.
0: Come slowly. It's one of those names you hear and you think, am I high? Come slowly, please.
2: Well, the wake-up calls are done. Press review coming right up.
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2: Yeah, we start off with the monitor, a drinking nation, drinking problem there, as we shared earlier on. Ugandans.
0: A problem indeed.
2: Yeah, Ugandans drink about 12.21 liters of pure alcohol. So that's basically like 20 liters of bottled spirits. Each one per capita.
0: Colleagues.
2: 110 million. Dollars.
0: Before you even leave that story, I know it's nice. It sounds nice. This is who we are. This is what we're doing. This is how much we have fun. But drinking, you become a problem for yourself.
2: Yeah, like the president said.
5: Drunkards sit close to one another. They speak with saliva coming out of their mouth. They are a danger to themselves. All these are suspended for a month.
2: It's COVID.
0: To serve government, it will yambe. The drinking is a problem. And Bala has brought problems.
2: Bala.
0: Bala.
2: The M comes long afterwards.
0: If you know.
2: And I have to say the ADF, the Alcohol Defense Forces, came out here on WhatsApp.
0: Going to beat you, John.
2: Wait, they are not playing.
0: ADF. Guys are annoyed.
2: And somebody saying alcohol must be the nation's highest tax contributor. Why would we risk missing out, even reducing our, revenues?
0: And I think that's where we need to go. Start now increasing the cost of the taxes there. It will manage people. Yeah.
2: Christine says she loves the front page of the monitor, but as for the first timers, it's lower than that. She says she started drinking when she was 5 or 6.
0: Can you imagine?
2: When the elders would open bottles, they would sit around with their glasses waiting to be served naggingly. Those are exact words.
0: This is so sad.
2: And Andrew's saying, do you know how many people are born because of alcohol? And then he says, sometimes we drink so that kids can afford to go to school. Some mothers cannot afford to pay fees without us drinking. So they are supporting the education sector as well.
0: Moses says a friend told him that there's two Moseses and both of them are commenting about alcohol. Guys.
2: I told you, the Alcohol Defense Forces aren't playing this morning.
0: Says a friend told him that even if alcohol is sold in using a gin-nut shell,
2: he will buy.
0: You've seen the size of a gin-nut shell. Bunobuntu utono, in every sense of the word, said he will buy. You people, I don't know. What is it? Dennis says sometimes we drink so that... listen to Dennis trying to... He thinks it's our first rodeo.
2: Yeah, he thinks we're...
0: Sometimes you drink so that some kids can afford to go to school, so that mothers can afford men. Oh, Thomas, Kwenda huko, please. Kwenda huko.
6: He sees us with the ears. He thinks we are goats.
0: Ah, colleagues, please. We see right through this rubbish. As Erigo says, he's even sharing someone who drank with his... apparently drank with his... drank his dad and granddad's share. Basically, guys... I've never seen Ugandans defend anything.
6: But yeah, you see the infographic on the front page of the Monitor today, and the lizard says the love of getting high.
0: Malumu says there is a specific somebody that we've refused to call out. Yes, Malumu, there is a reason we are not calling them out. We'd like to stay open.
6: Yes, please. Walimu, leave us. Billy is saying even bishops are in the per capita consumption. Yes. The first breweries were in monasteries. You don't know the history of breweries.
0: Louis says, we used to tour Mbuya looking for Malwa.
6: It promotes tourism. You see, every sector, it feeds into every sector. It's like...
0: I have suffered. I don't know the kind of people. My ilk is worrying me, guys.
6: Ah, you guys are interesting.
0: Worrying me.
6: Well, also on the front page of the New Vision today.
0: On the front page of the New Vision, new job terms for public servants. Workers face dire consequences for non-compliance. In this story, there are certain guidelines. And apparently they say civil servants who reject the new employment terms, one, face dismissal. While some civil servants unions back the pension reforms, a section of their leaders have called on the government to consult them before they roll out the new employment terms. Read about those employment terms in the papers that are affecting a total of about 323,628 of the public servants currently that are on payroll.
6: Well, also on the front page of the Monitor today, inside fight for Petroleum Authority top job. We have the same kind of situation happening in the Insurance Regulatory Authority. He is now for the Petroleum Authority job. Two guys at Loggerheads, Ali Sekatawa, Fred Kavanda.
0: Indeed. Hundreds of youth register for presidential skilling program. That's in the pictorial this morning on the front page of the New Vision. And you can see there are some who showed up for vocational skills training. First of all, the line is long. It looks packed. I am impressed. Yes, I am absolutely impressed. I'll tell you the truth. I think Ugandans are willing people. They're willing to take on personal development programs. I love that.
6: Well... Also, in the Monitor today on the front page, Odongo, the teacher who rose to lead the national exams body.
0: Meanwhile, how security agencies traced Magara murderers. And online banking fraud alarms police. Check that out. And this one's for you, Wycliffe Karibu. Government exempts SDM members from cleaning on Saturday.
6: Hey, well done.
0: Are you recruiting?
7: You're already exempted us, so.
0: Hey. Why are you such so big?
7: We didn't clean.
6: As I am.
0: Why don't you appreciate the effort?
7: Okay, thank you.
6: I have joined the SDA.
0: Ah.
6: I am. No, listen. We have a different. We're the Seventh Day Adventists. And also.
0: Wycliffe, do you take on witches? Take at your own risk, please.
7: We'll press.
0: Recruit.
6: Here's also something, Wycliffe, you need to listen to. The National Drug Authority has come out with a stern warning the public on condom size.
0: Eh?
6: And they say the ones available in the Ugandan market vary. So you have to know your size. Like how when you're buying clothes. You have to know what you're purchasing. Sometimes things may not be fit for purpose.
0: So, extra small.
7: So how do you know your size?
0: You dish.
7: Size of the condom, that is.
0: Buy all of them and try.
7: No, before. But me, I don't.
2: You know what they say?
0: Failing
2: to prepare is preparing to fail.
0: Preparing to fail. Mm. So, stop looking for all the ways it will fail.
7: Talking to Dan, maybe.
2: But in the same breath, HIV new drug.
0: Come for Kahumuza.
2: HIV new drug gains ground as Uganda waits for 7,600 doses. Mm.
0: Mm-hmm. Medical interns face sanctions for absconding. It's hard to be a medical intern in Uganda. Uma has demanded a monthly internship allowance of about 4 million shillings. Mm-hmm. Let's pray that this is awarded, or at least something close to it. What?
2: Somebody here is... Well, government adopts a new strategy to avert railway crashes. And Uganda Railways Corporation, in partnership with the Ministry of Works and Safeway, Right Way, has adopted a new strategy called Safe Tracks, Safe Roads, Safe Lives. And you can see the details of that in the monitor today. And what happens when a company you're suing quietly winds up?
0: Held liable, or are the individuals held liable?
2: Yeah, there's a process involved, and that's what they're talking about. Check it out in the monitor today in the Business Daily.
0: Now, suspects narrate SC Villa captain's murder. The suspects who were arrested are, I don't know. They attacked him apparently at about 8 p.m. Mm-hmm. He tried to run away, but one of them grabbed him and they hit him with a paver. As he fled, someone else hit him with a kick and he fell on the ground. And then another one of them hit him while he was on the ground. Mm-hmm. Why?
7: You know.
2: Well, on the back pages in sport, NAM Blazers face Big Hall. That's in the National Basketball League. Details coming up during the sports updates at our time. Should be the lead story. Send us your Kids Corner messages already. Like, guys, we have already received one about consumption of alcohol.
0: Christina, shaking my morning.
2: Send us your Kids Corner messages.
0: Yeah. How to, to get death penalty for Ndiga clan head murder. Remember that Ndiga clan head? Yes, to have gotten the death sentence.
2: That guy had made his peace with his decision. 500-year-old beef. That's how old that beef was. Mm. That culminated
0: it's
2: in that
0: basically
2: murder.
0: Romeo and Juliet.
2: Wow.
0: Passed down generation to generation. University freshers screen for HIV. As court demands 371 million. The death penalty. Baba gena bale tali ku State Square.
2: Yeah, we should just of course do it
0: with
2: once.
0: With Machala. Just do it once. All together. Court demands 371 million shillings security from Muema's law firm.
7: And on to today's book, Edeka Tumba Wamala Entalo Zarwanye Mumiaka Namusambu Mumache. Alazebin to be sat every time Nakuque Mazamu. Jack Wissomako on book, the pictures of him at different events. Also, in today's book...
2: Is there a photo of him in Parliament during the other melee?
7: No.
2: There was that guy, he gave a right cross.
7: Wow. Zaki.
2: He gave him a right cross. That cross was professional.
7: I know. Also, in book of the today...
0: You know he was called a call.
7: The what?
0: The guy who punched him was called a call.
2: Give a call. No, there's General Wamala's.
0: Don't say who, but you know who else is called a call.
2: Let's proceed.
0: General Wamala one.
7: Okay. Waluo some sad story here. Mama rumuvi kidde mtabanu enai naafa.
0: Oh no.
7: Check and which good devil in the Sangi Bechida, district of Wakisom, to Zum Gundi, Wambiki dem Tavano about Dakolede, where Gwanga, Neplesa, Zimukuba.
0: But this is exactly where we tell people in this generation, people are so quick to just text without thinking. There's a lot of people who just send pictures, taking pictures of dead people and stuff like that. You're going to shock people to death. Like, don't do that. tweberere man.
7: I know. Ministry ewezaba kubuko kuvuga Sinotruck.
6: Mm-hmm.
7: Yeah, those are some of the stories in Bukhe Day today. I was trying to look for Mr. John Torachi's page. Kuliko Jeno Katumba. So, sorry, sir.
6: Nah, we'll be fine.
7: Hey.
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6: Well,
0: a very sad start because we missed one kid, one phone call on the wake-up calls. Guys, remember that we do these things in order, and unfortunately, sometimes we miss a few. Doesn't mean we don't want to do your calls. It's just sometimes we miss a few.
6: We run out of time.
0: A shout-out, mad love to Elsie. I know today's your birthday, and I hope it gets better. She sobbed and sobbed. She had hoped she'd get a wake-up call this morning, and unfortunately, she wasn't able to. But she's in class, very grudgingly in class. Oh, dear. Bambi. We get into the Kids Corner messages.
7: Mm-hmm. Oh. Uncle John is a bad guy.
0: There's someone who says Q laughs in English. Kindly guide, please. What is laughing in English?
6: But I'm actually surprised.
7: You guys with your terms.
6: But as we said, the Kids Corner messages today, for some reason, I've been drowned out by...
0: by the alcohol messages. Hey, colleagues.
6: But as Kristen said, for so many children, their first experience with alcohol is...
0: Actually,
6: like
0: I remember...
6: Below five, 6 years
0: of
6: age.
0: When we were really, really, really, really little.
6: Yeah.
0: My father would take us and put us on his lap.
6: Mm-hmm. And he gives you a taste.
0: You know when it's done, when like a beer is done at the very bottom.
6: The bottom.
0: Those last drops. Uh-huh. And he would give us those last drops. Guys, I can't stand beer. I don't know if that was the trick. I don't know if that's what he was trying to achieve, but it worked.
6: I think in a way we can relate because it's the same. I remember it was my grandmother's beer. I tried it. It did pan out as like, no, this I'm not cut out for this till today. Well,
7: I'm the one who had a good parent. I never tried that.
0: And now? Answer. And now?
6: Church elders. Anyways, we got a message.
0: Ah,
6: Daddy, would you?
0: Some of you are church elder by

0: Daddy, buy me snacks. You say you don't have money. So I want him to be the one to pick me from school. And you only take me in the morning.
1: But you know children are wicked.
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9: The news on Radio 1, I am Wycliffe Sewunya. A new study indicates that the Ebola outbreak currently ravaging the Democratic Republic of Congo was caused by a new transmission from animals to humans rather than by variants linked to earlier outbreaks. The virus in Eastern DRC has killed more than 2,000 people of 4,449 recorded cases, making it the fastest moving Ebola outbreak on record. In a report published this week in the medical journal Nature Medicine, researchers from the DRC, Uganda, Belgium, and other countries analyzed the genetic makeup of virus samples from 22 patients in the DRC and Uganda. They found that the outbreak strain was genetically distinct from previous Bundibugyo Ebola viruses seen in outbreaks in 2007 and 2012. The report suggested that the virus began with a new animal-to-human transmission incident, which then spread to other people. The animal source has not been specified, but the researchers said the outbreak in Uganda was linked to the outbreak in the DRC. The Ministry of Finance presents a new set of tax waivers totaling 27.8 billion shillings to the Parliamentary Committee on Finance for consideration. These include 18.9 billion shillings for New Plan Limited, a company that provides consultancy services related to electricity infrastructure, and 8.9 billion shillings for Fresh Cards, which specializes in meat provision. State Minister for Finance in charge of planning, Amos Lugolobi, says government approved the waivers after determining that both companies are unable to pay their taxes due to significant debt and inadequate capital.

0: bad information, observe high indebtedness, inadequate working capital, and negative net worth, which collectively indicate the distressful financial position of New Plan Limited and hence their inability to settle their tax obligations. Accordingly, on grounds of financial hardship, we recommend a waiver of tax arrears for New Plan Limited amounting to 18,863,696,674 shillings in accordance with Section 43 of the Tax Procedure Code Act.
1: However, some committee members object to the proposed tax waivers. Waka's MP, Abbas Akaba, is one of them.
2: These waivers are not worth because most waivers are relating to VAT and the withholding tax. VAT is borne by the final consumer. This means these companies had already collected VAT from final consumers. So their work was to remit it to URA and they never remitted. Withholding tax is tax withheld by withholding agents. Now, when a withholding agent collects withholding tax from a customer, they are supposed to remit this tax to URA. So it's not their money. It's the client's money. In my opinion, I do not think we should waive withholding tax and VAT.
1: Abbas Agawa, Workers MP. The government wants Ugandans to embrace electric cooking and reduce reliance on firewood and charcoal.

0: and charcoal, warning that the continued use of biomass is harming the environment and exposing households to health risks. State Minister for Energy Sidronius Okasai says government is promoting electricity for cooking, including through a special cooking tariff that makes power more affordable for households connected to the national grid. Okasai says the shift is also being encouraged in public institutions, particularly schools that still depend heavily on firewood. He adds that the country is also pushing for a transition from petrol and diesel vehicles to electric mobility as part of efforts to cut carbon emissions. The government calls upon Indian community to invest in Uganda's pharmaceutical manufacturing sector, arguing that local production of medicines could help strengthen the country's healthcare system. Trade Minister Sanjay Tana says Uganda really has key enablers needed to attract and support pharmaceutical manufacturers, making the sector a lucrative investment opportunity. Tana points to the free movement of capital as one of Uganda's key advantages, noting that investors can freely transfer their profits to their countries of origin, an arrangement he says is not available in some other countries. This, while launching the second edition of the MedTech Uganda and Uganda Farm Expo at the Lugogo Showgrounds.
1: So whether you consider labor, we have some of the most skilled labor force, highly educated, and they are looking for jobs. So our brothers and sisters that are visiting from India, and those of us that are watching us online, I want to urge you to come and invest in Uganda. There is enabling environment. Very many African countries do not allow free movement of capital in and out. Uganda is one of those countries that does not harass you. When you bring in your money, put up a factory. When you make profits, you are allowed to take it back.
0: Now to sports. The FUFA Super 8 semi-finals climax today with a rescheduled encounter at Nakivubo Stadium, where defending champions AC Villa take on NEC FC. The Joggers will be looking to book a place in the final at 7 p.m. following the recent passing of their captain David Owori. Earlier at 4 p.m., Entebbe UPPC will face Maroons FC in a placement match. The winner between AC Villa and NEC FC will meet KCC FC in the final. Elsewhere, thousands of U.S. military members who have lived abroad an aircraft carrier for I beg your pardon. Thousands of U.S. military members who have lived aboard an aircraft carrier for more than 250 days are reportedly contending with food shortages, broken plumbing and exhaustion, leading lawmakers to demand answers from the Pentagon and pressuring the Trump administration over the Iran war. Military news outlets reported that some USS Abraham Lincoln sailors have attempted to jump overboard, and families have raised concerns about mental health on board the ship. The carrier left California in November for the South China Sea and was sent to the Middle East ahead of attacks on Iran in February. The deployment, which was originally set to end in May, has been repeatedly extended. The Great Morning Show with John and Q continues.
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0: Dear Hishi, one of my wife's close colleagues at work, initial A, has been romantically involved with a married co-worker, B, for over 2 years now. My wife and I want to anonymously notify B's wife about the affair. But we realize that it isn't our place. However, our conscience is nagging us to speak up, even as we feel conflicted by a sense of loyalty to A. We can see a massive scandal coming, especially since the organization has religious roots. Please advise. Just to be clear, this is actually... let me just read the numbers. 0707-90-90-97 0774-076-394. And for WhatsApp messages, you can use 0703-090-090.
1: Cues. Tell us what you were going to say.
2: They're seeing a scandal coming. It's like an accident.
0: Yes, coming.
3: It coming?
0: This is an accident. Full condition. You can see.
1: This is what? You had something you wanted to say.
0: I realized I was going to spoil things. The anonymity was going to disappear. Hello?
4: Hello, Entebbe. Yeah, I'm secret. You call them to your grave. Don't inform them. Because you risk losing your relations. They'll be caught. Don't inform them.
0: Okay.
4: Yeah, don't inform.
0: Don't inform. Out. Just stay.
4: Sex is like salt. I mean, like sugar. Don't understand. One time, they'll get you. They'll get them.
0: Apparently, it's like sugar.
1: It's like sugar. When you steal once, you want to steal again.
0: And the problem is, it remains around your mouth.
1: Mm.
0: There's a crystal somewhere around your mouth. Somewhere. It's... You know that song, Johnny Eating Sugar?
1: Mm.
0: I can relate to it so much because I was.
1: You were the Johnny that.
0: Yes, that was eating sugar.
1: I am not surprised.
0: You see this finger? My pinky. Mm. This. Is damaged because of sugar.
1: I won't hear that story because I can see.
0: I'm going to have to share it on Kids Corner. Yes, I'm going to share it on Kids Corner one time.
1: What did you do, John?
0: I was escaping from the scene of the crime.
1: Otio? And the scene said, "Where are you going? Why are you running?" First of all, the fact this guy is. He's skipping over two whole boundaries.
0: Mm-hmm.
1: First, he doesn't work there.
0: Yes.
1: That's one.
0: But
1: no, I'm not saying there's anything wrong with him wanting to blow the top on this, but what I'm saying is he's skipping over that boundary and also skipping over... He's not in the other relationship.
0: Mm-hmm.
1: So...
0: Hello?
4: Good
0: yes,
4: morning,
0: please. Yes. Good morning, how are you?
4: I'm very good, thank you. This is Ella Bono.
0: Yes.
4: Now, they're already seeing an accident coming.
0: Mm-hmm.
4: But why would they die and be part of them for crashing in their car other than saying it out? I think they basically tell the driver to slow down.
0: Mm-hmm.
4: Or, you know what happened.
0: Mm.
4: Thank you very much.
1: Mm. So basically, he wants them to give them a heads up.
0: Yes.
1: Tell them to ask.
0: I guess. Hello? Okay, I don't know what's going on with that line, but please try another one. I don't know what's wrong with Ugandans.
1: All right, in the meantime, let me get into my messages. I'm glad you're giving me time for messages. Fred says, you could only have known about the A-B affair from your wife. So, my brother, before you concern yourself with what's happening in someone else's marriage, perhaps take a careful look at your own backyard. As the saying goes, remove the log from your own eye before worrying about the twig in another's. My question is, What is your wife's real interest in the AB affair? Is the scandal you're watching from a distance closer to your home than you realize? P.S. I come in peace. I'm not insinuating competition.
0: Hello?
1: Yeah.
3: Good morning.
0: Yes, good morning. How are you?
3: All right, how are you?
0: Good.
3: Yes, this is Ella.
0: Yes, Ella.
3: Just to get things straight, John has a wife, Q.
0: Uh-huh.
3: Q's workmate, Mary, is cheating with Timothy.
0: Uh-huh.
3: Now, they want to tell Steven...
1: Timothy's wife.
3: Q, Mary's wife.
0: Timothy's wife.
3: Hey, my God. Anyway.
0: I
3: think these people who are very happy and feel that they are doing the right thing in marriage think that they are the correctors of everyone else.
1: Assistant Jesus.
3: Your marriage with your wife is going well. It doesn't mean that you need to look into other people's marriages. Let's play this out, okay? So you tell the husband, then this woman and the man get fired. You don't know how it's going to affect their families. First of all, you don't even know the relationship. What's happening? Maybe these people are cheating because also their partners are doing something. And who knows, in 6 months, this thing could end and people calm down and go back to their marriages. Except you've come in early, you've reported, they've been fired. So it's not just about marriage and divorce, it's about loss of income, the children, school. I mean, I think the only issue is your conscience, and that's what you need to tell. You need to learn to live in a world where you see something's wrong are happening, but you leave it up to God. You leave it up to God. God will come in at the right appointed time. And he might even have mercy, like he did on Nineveh, and he's like, okay, I'm going to show you the errors of your ways, calmly and gently as a parent. These guys stop the relationship and their marriages continue. So, and this marriage is causing issues in your marriage. Please just keep quiet, work on your marriage, and let people be. You don't even know what pushed them there. They are not doing what is right, but you don't even know if they could self-correct, still have their careers, and still work out their marriages. Just calm down and mind your marriage.
1: Thank you.
0: Final caller. Hello.
5: Good morning, John and Q.
0: Good morning. How are you?
5: Good. This is Jeff here.
0: Yes, Jeff.
5: An interesting one this morning. My contribution here would be that instead of reporting to the couple, just find the cheating guys and talk to them first on and tell them the consequences that may affect them at work and, of course, the future. Tell them straight away and face it head on. If you're not doing the right thing, let them quit and find something better. That's it.
0: Okay.
5: Thank you.
0: All right. Take the bull by the horns. Unintended there. But, yeah. Christian says, I'm sorry guys, but I don't really understand what advice a couple needs. The only advice I can offer them, and everyone who finds themselves in such situations, is 1 Thessalonians 4:12. It says, make it your ambition to lead a quiet life. You should mind your own business and work with your hands, just as we told you. And verse 12 says, so that your daily life may win the respect of outsiders, and so that you will be dependent, you will not be dependent on anybody. Their love for drama will land you in trouble one day. That's a guarantee. And if as Madame's boss, if you report, I terminate your employment.
1: Ah.
0: Hey.
1: These days whistleblowing is
0: it's a crime. Sylvester. Why are you blowing whistles of different... You blow whistles of yours.
1: No. Yours, you mind yours. Blow yours. Jude says, mind your own business. Feed your consciousness on other things in your personal lives. Don't overstep boundaries. You're not the world's superhero. Actually, you may find that you have more issues to your own marriage to nourish your consciousness around rather than messing up other people's lives. If the other relationship is not broken in the 2 years, then there may not be a problem. Mind your own relationship. Guys, what are we doing? Why are we turning the other a blind eye? Why have we become these people who turn a blind eye to bad things? Steve says, see no evil, hear no evil, speak no evil. These ones are just suffering from Lugambo.
0: And he kisses his teeth.
1: Steve, are you guilty of something? Are you worried he might be a bee? Albert says, I can't see myself watching. He says, stay in your lane. How do you call bee's wife? And you want to be a good Samaritan. Who tells you she doesn't know? But you don't even work at that place. Chichi ye.
0: I think... And well, I got a message here. It says, I know it's teaching you, but don't, honestly. These are adults. Just wait for the storm. Be patient, Druk. And you watch. You buy popcorn.
1: But you see, this is the buy problem, popcorn. Guys. Mm. How do I know if I'm supposed to be the catalytic agent?
0: To speed up the storm.
1: Yeah. Maybe that's my role in this whole thing. Please.
0: You like spoiled things.
1: Andrew says, your wife must be a victim the other side.
0: It's interesting. The ladies are saying you're a man of Lugambo.
1: The man of Lugambo. Godfrey says, there's a saying, why you feel bitterness in your mouth for something you've not eaten. You people, stay in your lane. Is what he says.
0: And it's got a message that says, you know what? Guys, sign off your messages with your names. Yeah.
1: We actually, I think, not going to read messages that don't have names signed off, because we can't keep saying Gundi says, someone says. Commit to your nini.
0: Ahimbisiwe says, let that couple do. Do it like in Ukraine. When you see a missile coming, you head to the bunkers. This is not your war. Osbert says, dear faithful couple, read 1 Thessalonians 4:11. Proverbs 21:23 and Proverbs 10:19. I have a feeling that theme
1: is... We know 1 Thessalonians.
0: Yeah, so I think we now know the theme.
1: The general theme.
0: Mind your business.
1: We do have a message from Joseph, who says, when I was still young, I was told that when you see someone doing something wrong, just tell him to stop, but don't rush to report.
0: That's good advice. That's like the last call we received.
1: Also, it's so interesting how instead of talking to her friend at work, your wife runs to you to give you the lugambo without telling her friend.
0: I have a feeling she's probably told her friend.
1: She's tried to tell the friend.
0: Yes, but you know, it is what it is.
1: John says, if you want to save them, tell the culprit themselves. Don't bring in the innocent party. Otherwise, you're just the ones trying to cause trouble. And I see where he's coming from. What are the steps that you've taken towards this? Joe says, it brings back vibes of people who used to report us in class. These are the ones who used to write noisemakers.
0: Yes. And we used to get caned afterwards. We could never tell how.
1: Danny says, has this guy imagined that Madame's husband could have already found out and the two of them are trying to internally sort out things? Let them imagine the prospect of approaching the couple with breaking news only for the news to turn out stale. Unless you have a secret crush on the straying Madame, stop trying to play deputy Jesus. Even Peter, Jesus' appointed deputy, knew when it was necessary to feign ignorance.
0: He denied three times.
1: He's getting strays. Thousands of years later. You people are wicked.
0: Keep notes.
1: Peter is there minding his business and you're shooting strays. Julia says, one time a father-in-law met the son-in-law at the airport with another lady on what was a weekend lovemaking, time off. The father only told the son-in-law to be careful. Never told the daughter. I'll give you an example a little bit later about something that happened to me. Christine says, this is not a family matter. These are two grown-ups knowing exactly what they're doing. They also know the moral codes of the organization. Please be patient and let the scandal erupt at its own time. And after that, just continue observing silently.
0: The only problem is if the scandal is significant enough to pull the plug on the whole organization. Sometimes
1: to collapse the whole thing.
0: That's where it becomes everybody's business, especially if your bread is coming from
1: that's
0: there.
1: The more reason for you not to expose it, but to find other alternative ways to bring this down to
0: this
1: zero.
0: Not even a this not dispute resolution. What is this?
1: I don't even know what this is. This is whistleblowing. Joyce. I'll tell you, there's a little story. It's just a joke that runs around about a guy who's in the... kids are going to class? Okay. A guy who's in the bedroom with his wife. And every time they're in the bedroom, he switches off the light. Every time they're in the bedroom, he switches off the light. So one time the madam says, So she switches on the light and she catches him with an artificial...
6: nini.
1: Says, you see, I've caught you. Kumbe, every day you switch off the light because you have an artificial nini. The guy says, yes, it's true. Now you first explain to me the kids.
6: Yeah.
1: And the woman calmly switches off the light.
6: Right.
1: It's okay.
6: It's okay.
1: Sometimes you don't know what's inside there. You don't know. Maybe there are a couple that have sent... For example, you remember the pair of... what's her name? What's his name? Mbuga, was it? Mbuga? The tycoon, I think Buga and his wife, who apparently, quote unquote, used to kufeda white people abroad. Apparently, allegedly, used to kufeda people abroad by them pretending to be brother and sister.
6: Oh, wow.
1: Allegedly.
6: Wow.
1: You don't know what's in people's relationships. Some people are in open relationships. Masai says, I once attacked Mr. Cheat and he confessed the other bro. It's a wanton spirit.
6: Wanton spirit? What? Wanton, this is...
1: It's a Masai.
6: Yeah, Ruto's nickname, Wanton.
1: We said the bar opens at 3. The symbol had read, your text is not in the room with us.
6: Louis says, even Abraham did not tell Sarah he was going to sacrifice Isaac. There are things that you keep quiet about because it will come out.
1: You people know the Bible, you mean?
6: Yeah.
1: Like, this shocks me how you know the Bible and you still, like, you only bring it out when it benefits you. Shame, shame, shame. Ronnie says, to that gentleman, you've already found her guilty. And yet even the law says a person is innocent until proven guilty. Before you become judge, jury, and messenger in someone else's relationship, first ask yourself, do you know for a fact that she's cheating, or are you interpreting what you've seen? Being a good Samaritan is good, but sometimes good intentions without the full facts can destroy the very home that you're trying to save. Absolutely. Also, you need to think about compounding effects of whenever you want to do something like this. Think about the compounding effects. What if the man has a heart problem and dies? What if the family breaks up? What happens to the children? What about, you know, what if they can't have kids and they're trying to get help from the outside without telling the outside? You know what I mean? There's so many things.
6: There are nuances.
1: There's so many things you don't understand about people's relationships. I won't tell you my story shortly. Emma says, dropping an anonymous whistleblower bomb into a faith-rooted office affair is like juggling live grenades. You think you're delivering cosmic justice, but you're really just volunteering as collateral damage. And anonymity in tight, pious circles is a total illusion. And the second the break room sleuths start digging, the crosshairs will lock straight onto your wife. If her conscience is screaming, her only smart move is to hand A, the cheating woman, an unvarnished reality check. Warn her that this scandal is a thermonuclear disaster waiting to vaporize her reputation and urge her to cut the fuse immediately. Beyond delivering that hard truth, pull back, stay far out of the blast radius, and let the situation implode on its own schedule while your own household stays safe, quiet, and dry. Again, like Mugisha Muntu says, time.
6: Time. Time sorts a lot of things.
1: Now let me tell you my little story, guys. I had a friend, very, very, very, very, very close friend. You know the kind who you feel, I know what your best interests are type of friend? She was my very, very good, one of my best friends. One time I go to a game, because you know I'm in the sports circles. I go to watch a game. And sitting across from me the other side is friend's said boyfriend. Sitting next to a certain woman. Now, here's the thing. You need to understand that at games, you sit where you find
6: it. Yes.
1: So if there's a woman next to you, it doesn't necessarily mean. But this man was doing heavy flirting. He was holding her waist. He was whispering. And at some point, there were teeth met and other things. So I had guaranteed proof that this was not his sister. Okay, I don't know, unless their family is weird. Kajambo, it was done in Uganda. Anyway, I was absolutely certain this was not his sister and left with her. So I mulled over it. It ate at me for a while. And, you know, so at some point I said, you know what? This is my friend. I owe her the truth. And when we meet to talk, you know, I will help her through this situation. We shall cry together. And so I go. Lugambo took me. Yes. Lugambo took me, these legs of mine.
6: Willingly.
1: And I go and I tell her what I had seen. Tell me why I became the one who doesn't want us to be happy. Guys, there's a reason why they say mubagala na tosa yo chicho. Are you the HR? Guys, you know that she did not talk to me for another few months? Because she said that I tried to break her up with the love of her life. Hey! Colleagues, moving up. Some of you are going to be the conversations at people's weddings.
6: Standard.
1: Do you know that there are couples who live together but are separated?
6: True. For all intents and purposes.
1: And when he comes back and he tells her, by the way, do you know Gundi told me that you and Gundi are doing so and so? But do you know lovers? I have a friend of my hubby who keeps trying to report me to him. And he turns around there, wali kukona, comes back to me and tells me. Guys, mufe mubagala na. Like, don't. Listen, pray for them. The good thing is it's a religious institution. Pray for them. Pray for the institution. God will work out his way one day. But these two legs. Don't let these two legs betray you because of this mouth. Don't.
6: On that note, ladies and gentlemen.
1: Hey. Lovers are hard.
6: Very complicated. Very complicated. You can even find them punching their own lights out. Like physical violence. You go and separate and they turn all their punches
1: over. My friend.
6: It's very, it's inexplicable.
1: Don't end up in people's wedding speeches, please. Don't end up in people's wedding speeches. When they say haters didn't want us together and you know you are the haters we are talking about, let's not do this, please.
6: Send us if you've got any issues you're trying to cope with.
1: I think take
6: any
1: steps.
6: Conflicts of take conscience
1: steps. Take steps. Okay, first step, talk to them directly and say, hey, what's going on, man? I see you doing this. What up? Understand their side of the story. If you assess and say their side of the story doesn't make sense, talk to person B, the other person, the other party in it. Talk to them and say, hey, I see you guys do this, but do you realize the consequences or the potential of consequences? If that fails as well, take it to the Lord in prayer.
6: On that positive note, we'll close Hishi. Hishi returns on Monday. If you've got any issues you're trying to cope with,
1: send us
6: a message on WhatsApp on 0703-090-090. Our Facebook page is Radio 1 FM 90. 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Okay? That's how you get in touch with us. And if you have gotten, if you sent us a message and you took the advice we gave you here, you applied it,
1: or even if you didn't, but just you give us an update on how your he/she situation got
6: has
1: solved.
6: Developed. Yes,
1: yeah, or got, yeah, or
6: and preferably remind us, send us the original message you sent. Remind us of what the message was and how.
1: If you can send us the screenshot plus the update,
6: it would be perfect feedback. Because the last Friday of the month, that should be the 28th, will be Feedback Friday. So just let us know. Send it to us as well. 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
1: It's going to be hot today. It doesn't look like there's going to be much chance of showers. Not like yesterday, at least we had a, you know, a torrential downpour here and there. Other places barely received,
2: morning,
1: but today.
2: The morning, yes, there was 10 a bit o'clock. Of hail in,
1: yes,
2: it as well.
1: Yeah. And as I said, if it's in a small area, it would be torrential. Wide area, it would be light. And because it was small, only like by the time I got home, there was nothing.
2: Entebbe, there was rain, then yes, you moved to Kampala and other parts.
1: Yeah, the eastern side, there was almost nothing to write home about. But no matter, it's next week that you have to worry about. Buy the raincoats and umbrellas today and gumboots. Next week, they'll be expensive. So shop today. Yeah, that's advice for you, I can tell you. Monday through to Friday next week is going to be wet. Weather forecast on Radio FM 90 returns in the next hour. 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

0: traffic team Alan and Augustus now on the roads this morning. Tell us what's happening, ladies and gentlemen. If you are in a traffic hotspot, yeah, don't feel left out. Please do share with us.
1: Be a part of our traffic team this morning. Let us know what's happening where you are. Give us that update.
0: That's for sure. And we'll help. It will help sort guys out, you know, because when people, if people know where there's a hotspot and they stay clear of that, then

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2: Oh, my friend John, how are you doing?
3: I'm fine, my brother. So am I seeing you later today? I'm talking about the wedding meeting. Have you already forgotten that it's on today?
2: Oh, now I remember. But my question is, did you get the clearance from police?
3: Police? For what?
2: Didn't you hear that since they passed the public order management bill, you need the police permission to hold a public function?
3: That is not what the law says.
2: Oh, so what does it say?
3: It says, wait, I'm not also sure. Let me ask somebody. Gweboda, Mama, what does the public order management bill say? He also doesn't know.
4: Members of parliament are a bridge between the electorate and the government. It is their responsibility, therefore, to explain to their constituents laws that have been passed by parliament and what they mean. MPs are there to represent their constituents' views in parliament, regardless of party affiliation. Your member of parliament is your representative. Make your voice heard.
5: This message is brought to you by the Parliament of the Republic of Uganda.

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1: 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Do the Dew.
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3: 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Action.
4: All eyes return to the Lugogo Indoor Arena tonight for Game 5 of the National Basketball League Finals between the City Oilers and the Namoongo Blazers. The City Oilers hold a 2-1 series lead in the best-of-seven final after pulling off a dramatic 76-72 overtime victory over the Blazers. Oilers look to push within one win of reclaiming the championship, while the defending champion Blazers fight to level the series. A tip-off is at 9 p.m.
5: That's right. And the FUFA's MTN Super 8 semifinals, which are climaxed today with a rescheduled fixture at Nachivubu Stadium, while defending champions SC Villa Tech on NEC FC at 7 p.m. Now, the Jogos are going to be led out by Arnold Odong, who assumes the captain's armband following the tragic death of the captain, David Owori. And early at 4 p.m., Entebbe UPPC faces Maroons FC in a placement match. Now, the winner between SC Villa and NEC FC will book a date with KCCFC in the tournament final. And the State Minister for Sports, Peter Ogwang, has confirmed that over 185 billion shillings has been allocated to construct a new passenger terminal at Kabalega International Airport. Mm. And the minister says focus now shifts to finalizing the contract and completing works ahead of the inspection by the African Football Governing Body, CAF. Kabalega International Airport is a critical piece of infrastructure needed to clear CAF's hosting requirements, providing a direct air gateway to Hoima as highway upgrades between Kampala and Hoima continue.
4: Meanwhile, the World Athletics live stream will make the Tuscalite Mount Rwenzori Marathon the first race in Uganda to be featured live on the World Athletics Global Digital Platform. The Tuscalite Mount Rwenzori Marathon is set for a landmark moment on Saturday, August 22nd, 2026, when the fifth edition of the race takes place in Kasese, with World Athletics set to live stream the event to a global audience on its official YouTube channel. The list includes the TCS Sydney Marathon, TCS Toronto Waterfront Marathon, Valencia Marathon, and Cape Town Marathon, among other major events that attract runners from across the globe.
5: That's right. And in golf, Tanzania's Neema Olomi has taken an early two-shot lead on day one of the 2026 Johnny Walker Uganda Ladies Open Golf Championship at the Uganda Golf Club in Kampala. The former 2018 champion carded an opening round score of 3/75, stringing together 14 even pars in the process and a birdie to set the pace. And sitting two strokes just back in a tie for second, Tanzania's Hawa Wanyeche and Uganda's national team player Judith Komugisha, who both shot a 77, by the way. But Ugandan contenders Martha Babirye, Peace Kabasweka, and Kisha Kagoro, they're in the chasing pack, tied for a fourth off a 78. So action continues today on day two as the bronze category and the subsidiary players join the field. And finally, speaking of golf,
4: yeah, Liverpool golf players
5: live.
4: Players have been warned that the season-ending team championship later this month is set to be cancelled. BBC Sport has been told tickets for the event in Michigan cannot now be purchased online, with Liv's official website stating both ground passes and hospitality passes are no longer available. Last week, the series said it had secured an unnamed lead investor to keep the competition running in 2027 after the withdrawal of Saudi Arabian financial backing. The Saudi Public Investment Fund, PIF, said in April that it would end its multi-billion dollar bankrolling of the breakaway tour at the end of the season, plugging the future of the series into doubt. That's all we had for sport. More sport with Elvis.

Well, tell us what's happening on the streets. If you're in a traffic hotspot, send us a message and we'll be sure to share it to the rest of the listeners. On if there are any traffic holdups that you think we should make the public aware about,

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2: Yes, hello, Mr. Head Teacher.
3: 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How are things?
2: 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I heard one of your cows give birth. Congratulations.
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1: Well, in the next hour, we've got great songs and great memories guaranteed. We've got traffic, weather, business report, and talkback. And on talkback this morning, we are going to be discussing the enrollment criteria for the UPDF. One of the MPs, Honorable Rogers Byamukama Masindi, had a problem. He witnessed a problem where some people were actually refused access to or a chance to enroll in the UPDF because they have tattoos, and he was questioning if that's even if those are grounds. So we are going to find out what grounds are actually on the ground, so to speak, when it comes to recruitment of the military, in case you've got a child probably wants to join or whatever. Yeah, any questions or comments you have in regards to recruitment conditions and whatnot, you can send them to us, and we're going to have Major Bilal Katamba, the UPDF, online with us, telling us exactly what's in store for those who intend to join the military. Here's Chekalina now from Loketo, and Diblo Dibala goes out to everybody who went to Namasagali.

0: Hey, Richard, congratulations upon your new job.
1: Thank you, John, but I'm not all that excited.
0: And how come? I heard they're paying you double on what you used to earn at your old job.
1: Yes, but my friend, I'm also paying more in taxes as well.
0: Oh, yeah, by the way, the more you earn, the more you pay.
1: You pay all these taxes, kumbe these corrupt individuals eat all of it.
0: Don't remind me. Global Fund, Gavi Fund, OPM scandal. But these days, Parliament seems to be coming down hard on corrupt ministers, so things might change.
2: Members of Parliament demand accountability from the executive by raising different issues on the floor of the House, committees, and summoning ministers and other government officials to appear before them on different matters. Parliament ensures transparency, accountability, and service delivery for a better quality of life for Ugandans. Your Member of Parliament is your representative. 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
5: Do you know what is better than one?
6: What?
5: Two!
6: What?
5: Two investment options in two different currencies.
6: Double.
5: Double the growth on the local and the international stage.
6: How? We are win.
5: Simple. Double down on growth with the Stanbic Unit Trust that now allows you to grow your investment in either the Ugandan shilling, the US dollar, or both at for only 100.
6: At now 100 what?
5: 100K Ugandan shillings or 100 US dollars.
6: Man, I need to double down on growth and grow chap.
5: Yeah.
7: You too can double down on the growth with the Stanbic Unit Trust from SBG.

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2: The news briefs on Radio 1. I am Wycliffe Sewunya. A new study indicates that the Ebola outbreak currently ravaging the Democratic Republic of Congo was caused by a new transmission from animals to humans rather than by variants linked to earlier outbreaks. The virus in Eastern DRC has killed more than 2,000 people of 4,449 recorded cases, making it the fastest moving Ebola outbreak on record. In a report published this week in the medical journal Nature Medicine, researchers from the DRC, Uganda, Belgium, and other countries analyzed the genetic makeup of virus samples from 22 patients in the DRC and Uganda. They found that the outbreak strain was genetically distinct from previous Bundibugyo Ebola viruses seen in outbreaks in 2007 and 2012. The report suggested that the virus began with a new animal-to-human transmission incident, which then spread to other people. The Ministry of Finance presents a new set of tax waivers totaling 27.8 billion shillings to the Parliamentary Committee on Finance for consideration. These include 18.9 billion shillings for New Plan Limited, a company that provides consultancy services related to electricity infrastructure, and 8.9 billion shillings for Fresh Cards, which specializes in meat provision. The State Minister for Finance in charge of planning, Amos Lugolovis, says government approved the waivers after determining that both companies are unable to pay their taxes due to significant debt and inadequate capital. Statistics indicate that Kume District is grappling with a critical shortage of health workers, particularly medical specialists, hampering the delivery of essential health services to the residents. Figures from the District Health Department show that health facilities are operating with only 34% of the required staff, far below recommended 80%. Kume District Health Officer Dr. Emmanuel Ongala says the district lacks key professionals, including pediatricians, surgeons, medical superintendents, consultants, doctors, midwives, and nurses. He notes that the shortage is particularly affecting Atata Hospital and Health Center 3s and 4s across the district. The government calls upon Indian community to invest in Uganda's pharmaceutical manufacturing sector, arguing that local production of medicines could help strengthen the country's healthcare system. Trade Minister Sanjay Turner says Uganda already has key enablers needed to attract and support pharmaceutical manufacturers, making the sector a lucrative investment opportunity. Turner points to the free movement of capital as one of Uganda's key advantages, noting that investors can freely transfer their profits to their countries of origin, an arrangement he says is not available in some other countries. The State Minister for Sports, Peter Ogwang, says more than 186 billion shillings has been secured for the construction of a passenger terminal at Kabalega International Airport. Ogwang says the next step is to finalize the contract and have the project approved by the Continental Football Governing Body ahead of the tournament. Kabalega International Airport is among the key infrastructure projects being prioritized to support Uganda's preparations for hosting the Continental Football Tournament. Also, the United States says it is prepared to sustain its blockade against Iran indefinitely as Washington steps up pressure on Tehran amid the ongoing conflict. U.S. Vice President J.D. Vance says Washington's key objectives are to keep energy prices stable for Americans, prevent Iran from acquiring nuclear weapons, and secure a stronger strategic position for the U.S. Defense Secretary Pete Hegseth says the U.S. has the capacity to maintain the blockade for as long as necessary. The Great Morning Show with John and Q continues.
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1: What we gonna do right here is go back. Way back. Back into time.
2: The number one song on this day in history on Radio 1. Great morning.

0: It's unfortunate. It is a number one in May.
1: Yes, it's a few months late. I was going to tell you that. Just that pronunciation is always what trends when it comes to this song.
0: Yes.
1: The way he says me, it's going to be May.
0: Yeah.
1: It's just always trends during the month of May. So when you see Justin Timberlake anywhere during that month,
0: you know
1: on your
0: why.
1: Platforms, whatever, that's exactly why.
0: Mm-hmm. And of course, as part of NSYNC at the time, off their 2000 album, No Strings Attached, it's going to be May. And in this song about that woman who is, you know, hurt before and hesitant to jump into a new relationship, and the guy's assuring her that, you know what, it's going to be me.
1: Mm.
0: I'm going to sort you out. And of course, NSYNC followed Backstreet Boys into the wave of late 90s boy bands. And both groups had modest hits. Backstreet actually blew up in the way, so to speak, with their 99 album, Millennium. These guys then went in with their second album, No Strings Attached, and also broke big. So it was good for them. And of course, Bye Bye Bye was the first single off that album. This was the second. And their next album, Celebrity, was their final one in 2001. After that, Justin Timberlake went solo. The interesting thing is, a lot of NSYNC's songs were actually written by a team of Swedish hitmakers. Yeah, this was all cooked in Sweden.
1: Explains the accents and things like that. You know, I imagine that when someone writes you a song, they have to sort of give you a tiny bit of
0: they leave something
1: melody
0: in
1: of
0: the...
1: what it's they pictured it sounding know. Like. You know what I mean? Like, they don't just give you lyrics on a paper. They also take you through the rhythm and what the they thought it should sound like.
0: Yes.
1: They must have picked this accent from there.
0: And the Swedes are closer to the Brits in terms of pronunciation. Now you say it, it's a man.
1: That would explain a lot. Yeah.
0: Rami Yacoub, Andreas Carlson, those were the guys who wrote this song. So
1: back to the trending times of boy bands.
0: They were the scourge of the planet.
1: Pandemic 003.
0: Ah, la, la, la, la, la, la, la, la.
1: Right behind the Black Death.
0: Those guys, they really traumatized us. So much so that Eminem actually, I think, wrote songs about that.
1: Yeah. He had them in their lines as the butt of the joke so many times.
0: Yeah. And funny thing, I couldn't stand them. The only boy band that I could stand was actually Savage Garden. Yes. That group of boy bands. It was only Savage Garden I could. But now, with all the trash that is hitting our eardrums, even these guys sound like, you know, I can stand them now because we got hit with
1: too much garbage
0: after that. I lost track. I lost track of what was bad. Well, also on this day, in 1896, the Uganda Railway Act was passed by the British Parliament, so kind of clearing the way in the legislature for us to get funding for that, the Lunatic Express, as it was called. And also on this day, 1994, the international terrorist Ilich Ramirez Sanchez, also known as Carlos Sajako, was arrested in Sudan and deported to France the next day.
1: Sudan? The thing is,
0: yes, he was picked up from Sudan. Guess what? He was actually planning some operations in Uganda.
1: First of all, I think Sudan is a brilliant place to hide.
0: Only problem was,
1: Mossad
0: was very active in Sudan at the time.
1: Okay, no.
0: And
1: probably
0: I think
1: because
0: that
1: of the activity, yes. Because of the activity, probably not. South Africa is a good place to hide because there's a lot of white people. And there's a lot, you could literally just fade into that. But also, Northern Africa.
0: I would like to know that operation in Uganda. I would really like to know the details. I think therein tells you why he was picked up.
1: Wow.
0: I have a feeling. I'd really like to know. Somebody who has the lowdown, drop me a message. Today also happens to be World Lizard Day.
1: World Lizard Day.
0: Yes.
1: I think lizards are underrated.
0: Yeah.
1: Lizards eat insects.
0: They're fumigators.
1: Yes.
0: Including geckos.
1: Mosquitoes, geckos, lizards eat those. So I had a big problem about a few months ago when my cat ate all the lizards in the house.
0: Yeah, the insects increased.
1: And then one day brought a gecko into the house. I almost packed my bags and left it in the house. So yeah, so please allow there to be lizards in your house. They actually, the ecosystem is there to work for you. So they're there to eat insects.
0: Today also happens to be International Rosé Day. The wine, that is.
1: Haven't we done this already?
0: We did another wine. But no, not today. Not this year. I know it feels, you're feeling a bit of deja vu. By the looks of it, it isn't. But yeah, rosé, it's neither here nor there. And that's my problem.
1: I do have a friend who absolutely obsessed with rosé. Shout out to Doreen.
0: It's not white, it's not red, it's just...
1: It's just there. It's like if you want something sweet, but you want it to give you a little tingle, so you don't want juice.
0: You don't have grape juice.
1: But you also... You want to bring back the quarrels about the
0: grape juice. Grape juice, yes. And, well, for something else that happened on this day in 1885, Japan's first patent was issued, and it was to the inventor of rust-proof paint.
1: I'll tell you, I admire Japanese.
0: I know.
1: One of the things that you need to understand about Japanese is, one of the things that I admire is they check their systems and they human-proof their systems. As opposed to what everybody else does, which is thinking that they're going to change years and years of evolution and bad manners. So, for example, rather than in a car, rather than harp on about you need to wear your seatbelt, you need to wear your seatbelt, they human proof it. How?
0: No, they foolproof it, actually.
1: They human proof it in a way that they put in like a bell. You see that bell that rings until you put on your seatbelt?
0: Irritates you until.
1: And it nags you into putting on your seatbelt because they know you won't do it out of
0: the goodness of your
1: altruism.
0: Heart.
1: No, you won't do it. So they nag you into doing it. I love that. That's a method that every single one of us needs to be able to include when we're making things or when we're doing things. How do you human-proof the system? Know that the humans won't change, so you change the system to factor in the humans. Makes us a bit lazy.
0: There's actually a term for it. I've forgotten, goodness me. And it's where, like... Why is my mind... I need
1: foggy.
0: Yes, it's a bit foggy, but there's that design thing they've got, that philosophy where they will create a rectangular thing for something rectangular to go in.
1: Yes,
0: something octagonal for something octagonal to go in. Yes. Something square.
1: So that the system you understand? Works.
0: You do not at any one point in time put the wrong object in the wrong place.
1: Whether you want to or not.
0: Yes,
1: you will try and
0: basically,
1: it won't go there.
0: Idiot proofing it.
1: Don't say like that.
0: Actually, that's what it's called.
1: Don't say it like that. For example, have you noticed the charger?
0: Yeah.
1: Not the charger, a USB port. That you can only fit it in one direction. One way. That, my friend, is what John is calling idiot proofing. I'll say human proofing. But yes, I admire that about them, among other things. My God, I've told you this before. I probably would have wanted to come back Japanese or Russian in my next life.
0: Yeah, it's called pokayoki.
1: Ah.
0: Yes, translates to mistake proofing or error proofing.
1: Yes, error proofing is the word.
0: Yes,
1: error proofing. So look into error proofing, especially for parents. This is good for us as parents. I learned that. Parents, error proof your house. So that you don't have sockets where kids can reach them or which are visible. Have a cover for your socket that snaps back automatically, which you don't expect the to tell the kids. Have you closed the...
0: Yes.
1: Have doors that close automatically. Create systems that enable your people in your house to live. Instead of you running around shouting for people. Put, for example... Where have you put your laundry basket?
0: Mm-hmm.
1: Watch where people comfortably throw laundry often.
0: And that's where you put it.
1: That's where you put it.
0: Human behavior, UX.
1: Mm. Yes, user experience.
0: User experience.
1: I like it.
2: 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Great morning.
0: Ah, Clara saying, ah, yeah. Walkman on, riding our bikes, terrorizing the streets. That's the music that grew us. The boy bands.
1: Song, eh? The boy band.
0: Yeah. Ah, so many memories.
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0: Now you can't
1: those the good old days.
0: Yeah.
1: You could actually ride a bike on the streets.
0: And go back home safe.
1: Yeah, and you'd go play at someone's house and be with other people. And
0: it's
1: it was good.
0: Absolute pits.
1: It was the good life.
0: Society is really crumbled, eh?
1: Yes, it has.
0: Speaking of, we actually have a discussion about that next week on Talkback, but let me know.
1: Don't spoil it yet.
0: Kampala today and surrounding areas, highest temperatures will be about 27 degrees Celsius. There's some mostly cloudy conditions, but the sun will, play about. Not much chance of rain, frankly speaking. That cloud cover is just cloud cover, nothing else. The chances of rainfall bordering on zero. Weather forecast on Radio FM 90 returns in the next hour. And it's, frankly speaking, through the course of the weekend, very little chance of rain. But Monday.
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0: Umdlalo wikiziya last and Christmas. One day kaya, surprisingly, not much. Right up, plays on the Makeri Turmuk in the city, Alessa 5 minutes, homegrown system. Even Bina Issa wrote on the Lagos side. Light shopping. Kamocha Market, Fine Mawanda Road, Division 5, Super Line Condos, and the one house Kamocha. For traffic inbound, Ukoto, Demographic Country Club, and the Villa Uganda. Light traffic in Kinder, Glaze under 4 minutes. Chwatla area clear, Najira fine. Chikobe Road, that is heading to Chambogo, coming in for Kinder. Looks good too. Nadia, Glaze, still around Bina Point, Namugongo, coming into the city. And then through Namugongo, Sunday Road, the stretching cart is again, between the quick supermarket and the Namugongo Matas Church of Uganda. That's the part. We're getting it. Looks right now half an hour. Out of the street, right from the Namboli roundabout of the exit, reaching the Splendid supermarket, and then coming in the Hoda supermarket church. We're getting it. After the Namboli junction, Namabe, fine. But then Chiwanga, Chiwanga, Seta Chigunga, that part is heavy. Both ways, and the time there is 1.5 hours, even 2 is a possibility. On Masaka Road, Chicken Trading Center and part of Namagoma are busy for more than a quarter an hour, but Nabingo is fine. Then you have Chengera, the entire part of area, I mean part of the city, coming in and leaving the city too, about half an hour plus. Take up the market, okay? Now, city light traffic, Mango area, not bad. 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
3: Hey, Richard, congratulations upon your new job.
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1: The central bank maintains its key lending rate unchanged at 9.75% for the 8th consecutive time. The governor, Bank of Uganda, Michael Ating-Ego, says the lending rate was maintained since the current inflation data does not show a broader price pressure spreading through the economy as a result of increase in oil prices. In the meantime, Ating-Ego says the economy remains resilient with growth expected to rise to 7.5% in the fiscal year that started in July from an estimated 6.4% last fiscal year. Taiwan's Ministry of Foreign Affairs calls upon its citizens to postpone non-essential trips to Uganda following another visa incident at Entebbe International Airport. This after a Taiwanese business traveler and two relatives were reportedly asked by Ugandan immigration officials to present Chinese passports before their Taiwanese passports were returned. The three were later allowed into the country. Taiwan advises travelers to assess the risk, also calling on Uganda to respect Taiwan's sovereignty and avoid unreasonable entry restrictions. Standard Chartered Bank commits to strengthen its focus on corporate and investment banking as it marks 114 years of continuous operations in the country. The shift follows transition and sale of the bank's wealth and retail banking business, aligned with Standard Chartered's global strategy of connecting clients and economies to international capital, trade, and investment opportunities. Acting CEO, Standard Chartered Bank Uganda, Charles Katongole, says the bank's strategy will focus on areas where it can deliver the greatest value, including helping Ugandan businesses access global markets and supporting investment and sustainable economic growth. Ecobank Uganda, in partnership with EcoStove Limited, launched a green energy financing program to help schools across Uganda transition to cleaner and more efficient cooking solutions. The initiative seeks to ease the upfront costs of adopting sustainable cooking technologies while promoting energy efficiency and environmental sustainability in schools. Ecobank Uganda and EcoStove Limited say the program reflects their shared commitment to making clean cooking solutions more accessible and affordable for educational institutions.
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3: Well, ladies and gentlemen, welcome to Talk Back. And on Talk Back today, we are discussing something that popped up yesterday in our news cycle. As the Masindi Municipality Member of Parliament, Rogers Wemukama, questioned the UPDF's recruitment standards after an applicant was reportedly rejected for having a tattoo. And, you know, he raised a matter of national importance in Parliament as he said he witnessed the incident at the Masindi Recruitment Center, where a young man was denied the opportunity to join the army because of a tattoo. So he questioned the criteria and said that some applicants with visible scars were accepted on grounds that the marks were actually linked to their cultural beliefs. But tattoos were thrown out. So
4: this, of course, coming off of the bat, right after the story we had before that of apparently
3: a few people with missing teeth, with mapengo. So to, as we call it,
4: Malibu.
3: Mapengo, you know, just yes, if you've got missing teeth.
4: Yes. Allegedly also denied entry into
3: the military. The UPDF. So we've got the...
4: We want to know if this is Kusala word or if there's actually truth to it. Because I've got quite a few tattoos and
3: I dare say they are
4: cultural marks.
3: Well, we've got the Deputy Director of Defense Public Information, Major Bilal Katamba, online with us. Welcome to Radio and Talk Back, Major.
5: Thank you very much.
3: Yes. So, tattoos, missing teeth.
4: First of all, is it true that if you don't have a few teeth in your mouth, maybe especially at the front, what we commonly call Malibu, is it true that you're not allowed to join the army? Is there truth in this?
5: Thank you very much for the question. Thank you for hosting me. Good morning, listeners. I'm Major Bilal Katamba. Please, I'm not the Director of Public Information. I'm the public information officer.
3: Okay.
5: UPDF Fourth Infantry Division. The division that covers the Lango, Acholi sub-region and West Nile. But I'm the representative of the director of public information in this region.
3: Okay.
4: Glad to have you.
3: Thanks for the clarification.
4: Very good to have you.
5: So we have requirements for entry in the military, which you may be well aware of, including medically fit, physically fit, must be a citizen of Uganda within the particular age limit. We're looking at 18 to 22 for regular recruitment. The age cap goes a bit higher for the professionals, like doctors, we go up to 28, sometimes up to 30, depending on the level of education that we're looking at. Tattoos, in particular, are not a part of the, they're not spirited anywhere that you, if you have a tattoo, not supposed to be recruited militarily. But remember, this is the, these are interviews where you have so many people turning up, shortlisted, and you want a limited number. Sometimes command on the ground, after maybe, let's say I was in Guru City, we had the 105 shortlisted, but wanted only 50. So what happens when you have 70 that have gone through the first process, or they have all the quality qualifications, what do you do? Sometimes commander look at that physical appearance to have the numbers that they want, but it's not written anywhere.
3: Okay, so it's not actually, it's just something that the commander feels like has nothing to do with anything written down, that tattoos are a problem.
5: It has nothing to do with the something written down, but you must know that military commanders, whatever they do,
3: it's their discretion.
5: They do exercise some degree of autonomy. They make decisions as commanders. It's called commander's appreciation. The commander, you may not have rules written down, but as a commander, you have given that degree of autonomy to make independent decisions that are not very, that have not got a lot of impact on the institution. The one I've just said, if you have 100 people, you're looking for 90, so the 100 have the required qualification, what do you do? May you look at such small things.
3: But
5: you also must remember that tattoos are not part of our mainstream culture in Uganda. So when you wear a tattoo, you're likely to face some degree of maybe stigma or stereotype, something like that. It's not exclusive to the military. But I think all Ugandans, I haven't seen or heard of a member of parliament with a tattoo. Have you seen any?
4: We just haven't seen them. Maybe they could be in places where
3: when if they dressed with maybe
4: differently
3: we'd see. But right now with the suits and what, you know, and all that. Yes.
5: But also in the military, we emphasize uniformity. Our code of conduct requires us to be uniform visually. So when you address, and this one has a tattoo here, tattoo there, it may not look very good in terms of uniformity for the military.
4: Okay.
5: But then we also must remember that this is an interview. An interview may have some rules written down, others are not written down. So when you go for interview, so many things could eliminate you or make you get enlisted.
4: Okay. So what are some other, not illegalities, but some other things that are not ideal, that are usually misadvised when you're going to seek recruitment into the army? What are some other things that are faux pas or that you are generally frowned upon? Might not necessarily be illegal, but frowned upon generally.
5: We want people who are physically fit. I don't know whether I go too well. The line is on and off.
3: Yes.
4: We can hear you.
3: We can hear you.
5: So again?
3: We can hear you clearly, by the way, very clearly.
5: Come again with the question.
3: Okay.
4: Are there other aspects that are not ideal? They might not be illegal per se, but they're ill-advised when you're going to apply to join the UPDF. if you have interest in joining? Are there some other things that you usually discourage?
5: Yes, we may discourage. If somebody came up with the well-kept hair, for example, you get advantage over somebody who has whose hair don't kept. That's not written anywhere. But you see, this person is the responsible person. You'll be able to do the job. Some small things like that. Well, maybe somebody comes out smartly dressed. It's not part of the requirements. But say this is a responsible youth who'll be able to carry the gun and protect Ugandans. So there are certain things that are not written down, but they are implied if you go for an interview. Yes.
4: Specifically, let me ask about, you've talked about hair, and I thought that's an interesting place to go. Tell us a bit about dreadlocks. Are dreadlocks allowed in the army, when joining the army?
5: Well, it's not specified. Like you said, you should avoid things that may get you biased against. If, for example, they say, are dreadlocks part of our culture, the military culture in Uganda? No. Are they part of the mainstream culture in Uganda? No. In that case, if you go with dreadlocks, they will give you a disadvantage. As compared to somebody who has no dreadlock. It's not written anywhere.
3: But it is what it is.
5: It is what it is.
3: Now, for the things that are actually written down, what are
4: the
3: those
4: legalities?
3: Things?
4: What are those legalities? For example, you talked about a certain age. What's this age range? What's the weight? What are those legalities specified?
5: They specified are one, you must be a citizen of Uganda.
3: Okay.
5: And you can only prove that by having a national ID, national identity card. That we are looking at the age limit of 18 to 22 for regular recruits. The regular are those who have completed Uganda Certificate of Education and have passed mathematics and English. And then for senior six, the high school will go up to 24. For professionals like medical doctors who spend more time at school and universities, we go up to 30. So then we want those who are medically and mentally fit. That's why we have a medical team with us to examine medically the recruit, the candidates. And those who should be bodily fit, we do a body fitness test. That's why we subject them to a 4-kilometer run, road run.
4: Wow.
5: Then the academic documents must be valid with the, must come with the original academic documents. And then we expect recommendation from your local council, one, the TISO and the GISO, because we want people without any criminal record. So we can only prove that when you get a recommendation from LOC one and DISO, we assume that they know you, because you stay, if you say you stay in a particular village or ward, then the LOC one should be able to have some information about you. If they recommend you, we assume that you have no criminal record.
3: Okay.
5: And now, then a handwritten application. And then you're good to go.
4: Okay. Let's talk about other things that are new to the, call it new age. You've talked about a lot of things that are originally part of our culture, but we have a lot of things changing now and now joining our culture. One of those things are things like social media. Do we do any social media or background checks, or is it important or not when joining the military?
5: No, we've not done a lot with social media. We don't look at that. But again, we discourage our personnel to engage so much in social media, especially when they are in uniform. Because it has a lot of implications. We've had cases where young youth in uniform, film themselves in with our equipment, which is not good. So we talk to them frequently about the use of social media. Actually, if you are below the rank of a colonel, we have guidelines now. If you are below the rank of a colonel, we don't expect you to have to be involved with the social media.
3: Oh,
5: you stand above the rank of colonel.
3: Oh, okay. And Irene, speaking of things above, Irene is asking something, that why don't you recruit 35 years and older people who are fit and have professional qualifications? Because you can't find 35-year-old people. I know 35-year-old people who run 90 kilometers for fun. Mm. So they're very fit, exceptionally fit. If somebody like that comes and tells you, I have a professional, maybe an accountant, a
4: plus
3: lawyer.
4: Plus, even the army, I'm sure, needs people in the office.
3: Yes. And you look at this guy and he's fit or she's fit. Why don't you recruit those?
5: The army is basically for fighting.
3: Mm. Mm.
5: The rest are secondary. When you recruit, when you're in uniform, you are recruited for fighting.
3: Mm.
5: We don't expect you to sit in office when there's fire somewhere in Kasese or anywhere.
3: Mm.
5: We'll get you and get you to fight.
3: Mm.
5: So we recruit for fighting. The rest only support what we call the first echelons in engaging in fighting. That's what the rest do.
3: Mm.
5: But you also must consider the retirement age when you are recruited.
3: Mm.
5: At 41, for example, if we recruit you at 22, between 18 and 22, after around 18 years at 40, if you remain on the same rank, we retire you. So if you recruit somebody at 35, then you must spend a lot of time in training. Then that will be an advanced age for a soldier. Yes.
4: Okay.
5: Otherwise, you have less time to serve the country.
3: Okay.
5: Yes.
3: Okay.
5: That's why we prefer young people.
3: All right.
4: We've got some feedback here from David. David, who's agreeing and saying, very rightly so. If I were the one, I would also refuse to recruit them. Tattoos and dreadlocks reflect a character that doesn't rhyme with our culture. Those are usually not good cultures. I'll tell you what, just between me and you, sir, I have tattoos, and I can tell you, character-wise, I'm extremely flawless, and I would want to join the army. Yes?
5: Is it visible?
4: Yes, they are. Quite visible, actually. So I'll try and see if I can run for MP and see if they'll vote me. I'll come back and give you feedback. Yeah.
3: Steven says Uganda is can't.
4: He's talking about aspects of praying and religious aspects. Mm. Do these play a role in recruitment?
5: Again?
4: Things like specific aspects, like religious aspects and the likes. Do those?
3: Is there a religious quota?
5: Nothing. Nothing. As long as you have the spelled down qualification, we recruit you. We don't ask for your religion. Even the forms we fill, where they ask about your religion, but that's for purpose of in case the unavoidable happen. How do you handle your body? That's all right.
3: So somebody's insisting he just wants you to clarify. So what is the connection with the missing teeth? He just needs to clarify why that is a problem, why people with missing teeth are not recruited.
5: There's what's called turnout in the army. If people come, like say, this is an interview. You have so many people.
3: Mm.
5: If you have all people have the requirements that you want, the qualifications that you want, one has a tattoo and one has no tattoo. One has a missing tooth and one has no missing tooth. You'd simply take the one without a missing tooth or the one without tattoo, because you have choices. You have alternatives.
3: Mm.
5: Yes.
3: Oh, okay. All right. Thank you.
5: I personally have a missing tooth. Mm-hmm. I was recruited.
3: Huh. There you go. Okay. All right. Okay. Thank you
4: so much for this feedback. And for those of us of tattoos and dreadlocks, there's still hope, but again, like he said, it's not necessarily a factor for eliminating you. It might play as a disadvantage to you in case there's a need for streamlining or reducing the number. It could play as a disadvantage, but again, thank you so much for the clarity.
3: Yes,
4: we were worried about losing teeth and not qualifying.
3: All right, thank you so much. Okay.
4: All right. Thank you so much.
3: Major Bilal Katamba there, ladies and gentlemen. Yeah. Just clarifying issues in regards to the recruitment criteria. And I hope you've picked up the pointers. Well, that's it from TalkBack today. Thank you so much for your contributions to the show today. TalkBack returns tomorrow. Somebody is saying, those with dreadlocks, right on Monday, those with dreadlocks, try Jamaica.
4: You people have bad manners. It's okay. Even us with tattoos, we shall qualify for something. It's okay.
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2: There is a rotational movement of traffic along Entebbe Road from Chitten towards Kajanstown, a busy foot traffic from Sekubuwa towards Zona roundabout. It's building up from stage and a general computer with a general bout of about 10 to 18 minutes. A busy foot traffic from a good just a Mascaro up with the same TV roundabout. There is no movement of traffic along Mascaro past Deva Town in the person names the daytime from whichever way you are using past now contact lights. It's nice best movement along Tesla 1 from the TV side of the city towards Clock Tower. Mango Street in December traffic slow towards Clock Tower and Temporal Touch good both ways. Bench of cars 3 times the daytime as you drive towards the main press junction. Along the main road, about 6 to 8 minutes the daytime, as you drive straight from the back to make traffic less than the new tax park. It's busy but along Odi Kampala Road between Fort Road towards Odi Kampala Police Station. It's a surface of 6 to 8 minutes along Mukwano Dado Town approaching Mukwano, but inbound is okay. A busy foot traffic from S Street in about 5 to 7 minutes the daytime from Bogoro Junction towards Mukwano Road. It's busy, but at least moving on along 6th Street towards Mukwano Road. Access Road, Yusuf Ray Road, Ginger Road has driven in under road turn through the Kitumashi Junction between 6 and 8 minutes like a delay time, and this is so as wait for the traffic to go through the junction. About 5 to 7 minutes delay time in under road town. Pass over by past traffic class as it's from moving that way past the Nipotere Junction. From COSP on the junction towards Katarima Road, about 6 to 8 minutes like delay time. There is some movement of traffic along Banda using Ginger Road and about 10 14 minutes the daytime either way through Chirika Town. It's nice space movement along Chirika Road and Banda towards the Chinawataka Road Junction and it's trouble free out of town. Reporting for Radio 1, Augustus Kawanda would talk with the traffic update on FM 90 right in Yoka.
3: All right. And Alan is asking where Q's tattoos are at. Alan.
4: Yes, Mokono is still clear, but Chibunga, the station one heading out to the Kampala Jinja Highway, switching up to the better, the Festival Station. One is still counting 15 plus. Seta itself is okay, light traffic at the junction. And then you have Chibunga, where the locus of traffic are still between the Simbalanida Street and the Delieta Road Junction, both ways. Where you get it out of the city, the order is from Hotel Mamerito, reaching the Nambole Road Junction. Those coming in, again, this is from Watchtower Church, coming up to the Nambole Road Junction in Namugongo, also the road, between our Chadwaja Trading Center and the Quick Supermarket, Naria, okay, Nagira Chwatle, Chambogo, all clear, then in Tinda, a few cars, them through Bokoto, Kamucha Market, fine, Chivani. Kayaza Road Kalere Market looks okay, at Kumbili, average traffic stops, one day gear, light traffic. Now, maybe 7 on Hoima Road entering the city. Kesa routine traffic stops are still in the same. Luigi is fine. Masaka Road, the Chitem Trading Center, still about 12 moving into the city, and then Chengera could be getting through in about 15 to 20 minutes. But Sega Market, reaching the roundabout, a little over 5 minutes. Then in Natete, light traffic, them through Mango Trading Center. Alan, the traffic in Shovni is ZFM 90 Radio 1.
3: All right, thank you. That's it from our traffic guys this morning. They return on Drive with Elvis.
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0: And that closes off the hour. We're getting into the next one with the 9 o'clock club. And that's our way of giving you some music back for spending the morning with us. And in that hour, I'll give you some jazz music, but also give you some other music. And we'll also check out what's on social media and close off with some inspiration.
3: And here's something from our Food for Thought basket. And it comes in from the author C.S. Lewis, who said, experience is a brutal teacher, but you learn. My God, do you learn. Here's Red Sun now with a song that brings back lots of memories. The time this song was hitting the charts, I was fighting a bout of chicken pox, and my sister had the rotten sense of humor to call me and play this song in the background. Every time I hear it, I think of chicken pox.
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0: BBC News with Moira Alderson. Police in Japan say four people have died in floodwaters after unprecedented heavy rainfall in Chiba Prefecture, east of the capital Tokyo. The heavy rain left several thousand people stranded at Narita Airport, with many trains cancelled. Here's our Tokyo correspondent, Kurumi Mori.
1: The Japan Meteorological Agency issued its

0: evacuate. Roads were submerged in water and power was cut to tens of thousands of homes. Stranded commuters spent the night in a government building. Officials warn heavy rain could continue through Friday.
1: The UN Special Envoy for Yemen has warned the country could return to large-scale civil war as it gets drawn into the confrontation between the US and Iran. Hans Grunberg told the Security Council military activity had intensified along the front lines between the Iranian-backed Ansar Allah group, also known as the Houthis, and forces loyal to the Saudi-backed government.
2: With regional trade and energy flows already under intense pressure from the crisis in the Strait of Hormuz, Ansar Allah's renewed attacks on commercial vessels in the Red Sea and the Gulf of Aden, which the Council condemned in its recent statement, risk deepening Yemen's entanglement with a wider regional confrontation.
1: The two sides agreed a truce in 2022, but clashes have escalated since the Houthis announced a naval blockade of Saudi Arabia last month. The US Treasury Secretary Scott Bessent has threatened to subject Iran to economic isolation like the world has never seen before. He gave no details but said the new measures could be announced next week. Meanwhile, the Defence Secretary Pete Hegseth has said the US is prepared to maintain its naval blockade of Iran indefinitely. Iran has continued to exert control of the Strait of Hormuz, with the UAE reporting Iranian attacks on two oil company ships. The Reform UK leader Nigel Farage has regained his parliamentary seat in a by-election in Clacton in eastern England. He easily beat his main challenger, Count Binface, a comedian dressed as a rubbish bin. Mr Farage triggered the vote last month to strengthen his position in response to an investigation into his finances. Other major parties boycotted the election. Here's Harry Farley.
3: Nigel Farage has won a resounding victory. He won more votes today than he did at the general election 2 years ago. There were fewer votes cast today than that election 2 years ago, and yet he won more. And Reform UK will argue that that vindicates their decision to call this election and sends a message to all the, to that parliamentary investigation that's ongoing into his finances to say that this seat strongly backs Nigel Farage.
1: BBC News. The Indonesian president Prabowo Subianto has said the government will close more than 750 state-owned enterprises before the end of the year. In his State of the Union address, the president said there were too many unproductive state-owned enterprises claiming to make profits while they're actually making losses. Representatives of tech companies are giving evidence to an Australian parliamentary inquiry about changes to the social media ban for under-16s. The world-first legislation was passed in December and prompted similar measures in other countries. But data shows that the majority of Australian teenagers are still on social media. Katie Watson reports from Sydney.
4: In March, the internet safety regulator said it was concerned that platforms weren't doing enough to uphold the ban. The government subsequently doubled the maximum fines for non-compliance to $70 million. In today's hearing, parents of young people who've died because of bullying on social media, as well as regulators, government and representatives from the platforms, are all giving evidence. Meta says a total of 750,000 accounts have been closed between Instagram and Facebook, and that they're committed to complying with the law. But the fact that the eSafety Commission has hired external lawyers to deal with multiple court cases points to the friction between the government and platforms.
1: Costa Rica has extradited two men, including one of the country's alleged top drug traffickers, to the United States. Gilbert Bell Fernandez and Gabriel Lozano Bonilla are wanted on cocaine trafficking charges. The U.S. Drug Enforcement Administration has linked both men to the Colombian Gulf Clan, which Washington considers a terrorist organization. And police in Brazil have recovered eight works by the French artist Henri Matisse that were stolen last year. The paintings, valued at around $200,000, were discovered in the town of San Bernardo do Campo. A suspect was arrested at the scene. That's the latest BBC News.
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0: You're in Kampala and you're listening to Radio 1 FM 90. But if you're abroad, my love, my absolute love to you. Kitty Flo is my name, and they were starting off the 9 o'clock club today. It started by shouting out to our people in the diaspora, because I know it makes them miss home when you're so far away. But I can tell you one thing for sure, we're certainly going to keep those good songs coming through to remind you of home. Now, as we start off the show and I talk about those good songs, some Anita Baker is lined up. I had some Pentatonics and a couple of other people earlier. Coming through is Pentatonics, Enya. We've got Whitney Houston, Kenny G, Jagged Edge. All of that's lined up for you. We'll also give you jazz as we celebrate jazz music here on Radio 1. We'll kick off by taking a look at social media and close off by checking out with a word of advice, with some inspiration as you get into the weekend, especially for my people who are drinking earlier, who are fighting for drinking and that cause. I'll be sharing a word of advice for you. But let's get into it shortly. But first things first, let's take a look at the weather. Apparently, El Nino has started in certain parts of the world. It's coming here.
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0: It's partly cloudy skies between now and 11 o'clock. The sun comes out to play at midday, and we're back to partly cloudy, partly sunny skies at 2, and then full-on cloudy all the way till 5 o'clock. Yes, so the sun is playing hide-and-seek today, but at least the sun is out today.
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I absolutely love Enya. Says so little and yet says so much. Only Time is the song for you there. And it's playing for you here on Radio on FM 90, the 9 o'clock club with me, Q. It's time now to check out what's trending on social media. Now remember, for any of these stories, if you'd like to reach out to us or give us feedback or even just tag us in a story, we're at Radio 1 FM 90. That's Radio 1 FM 90. The one is O-N-E. Should be easy to find. Now, the story that I want to talk about, you've probably seen on your feed, is Solomon Seranja. And he takes on doing, he was elected, first of all, LC1 chairman in Mukono District by a single vote. And now he's actually hosting a three-day retreat with facilitators and other members of his constituency or his area. And they're here to tackle village priorities in leadership, governance, and development. They've had sessions on strategic planning, opened eyes for 5 years, apparently, strategic planning, opened eyes for the committee with photos showing lively discussions around tables. Now, here's the thing. He posted this, and I think this is where we need to go as a country. Not on the posting. The posting is it's just a sort of icing on top. But this is where we need to go, where we actually have strategic planning and structured discussions at the village level. Guys, just like how the family is the unit of life, the village is the unit of a country. And if we can have such conversations and not just have the discussions, but follow up and follow through, Ugandan piegenak warmer. Hey.

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0: And let me let that usher you into the weekend. As we get into the weekend, my advice for you is, as much as you do to damage your body, do just as much to fix your body. Yes, this is for my people who were arguing for alcohol earlier today. Do some detox, guys. Do some detox as well. It's time to head out. Coming up is Tony, and then we'll have the rest of the programming and into a wonderful weekend. Allow me to wish you a beautiful, beautiful day and weekend. I'll catch you Monday. Goodbye.
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1: 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We 10 le Credit One tucha kuweleza.
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Eish, what a beautiful tune, I must tell you. That one was the legendary Brenda Fassie with AG Shame Lovey, a timeless South African classic from their 1987. And if that one song didn't really put a smile on your face or let you wiggle your toes or make some steps, my friend, Brenda was all about energy, attitude, and pure entertainment. You're most welcome to the Mighty 90 Show. I'm Tony, and we're together to 1. It's now 16 minutes past 10, and it is the 14th day of August, 2023. We have moved from Jan. Now this is August. If you say it resolutions, don't forget. If you have checked off everything on the list, you're one of the few, and thank your God or your gods for that. If things are not adding up, relax. We still have time to go. You could be one of the people who makes it on the last minute. Welcome to the show.

0: MBN Lab informs the public that the following tests are available at their premises. 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
6: 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I'm on the

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2: 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Positive Wellness, your career in the wellness, your career in wellness could actually start here. 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What I mean is, when you apply for the job, you don't need to pay money to be employed.
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5: The news on Radio 1. I am Keno Lillian. A new study indicates that the Ebola outbreak currently ravaging the DRC was caused by a new transmission from animals to humans. Rather than by variants linked to earlier outbreaks, the virus in eastern DRC has killed more than 2,000 people, of 4,449 recorded cases, making it the fastest moving Ebola outbreak on record. In a report published this week in the medical journal Nature Medicine, researchers from DRC, Uganda, Belgium, and other countries analyzed the genetic makeup of the virus samples from 22 patients in DRC and Uganda. They found that the outbreak strain was genetically distinct from previous Mundibuji Ebola viruses seen in outbreaks in 2007 and 2012. The report suggests that the virus began with a new animal-to-human transmission incident, which then spread to other people. The animal source has not been specified, but the researchers say the outbreak in Uganda was linked to the outbreak in the DRC. Police and the Flying Squad have arrested the driver of a Toyota Hilux that collided with a vehicle carrying Next Media staff, killing two of them and critically injuring another last week. The incident occurred at Namulanda along the Kampala Entebbe Expressway. Two Next Media staff members, Badru Kasiri and Isaac Ndamaje, died on the spot, while Brian Semanda, also known as Makona, sustained critical injuries.

0: Psst.
1: Who was involved in the fatal road crash that claimed the lives of two journalists working with Next Media and seriously injured another, has been arrested in a joint inter-agency operation conducted. The suspect will be produced in court at the appropriate time to face the charges and allow justice to prevail. Further updates will be provided as the matter progresses.
0: The Ministry of Finance presents a new set of tax waivers totaling 27.8 billion shillings to the Parliamentary Committee on Finance for consideration. These include 18.9 billion shillings for New Plan Limited, a company that provides consultancy services related to electricity infrastructure, and 8.9 billion shillings for Fresh Cuts, which specializes in meat provision. State Minister of Finance in charge of planning, Emos Ngolobi, says the government approved the waivers after determining that both companies are unable to pay their taxes due to significant debt and inadequate capital.
2: Based on the above information, observe high indebtedness, inadequate working capital, and negative net worth, which collectively indicate a distressful financial position of New Plan Limited and hence their inability to settle their tax obligations. Accordingly, on grounds of financial hardship, we recommend a waiver of tax arrears for New Plan Limited amounting to 18,863,696,674 shillings in accordance with Section 43 of the Tax Procedure Code Act.
0: However, some committee members have objected to the proposed tax waivers. Workers Member of Parliament Abbas Agaba is one of the legislators against the tax waivers.
3: These waivers are not worth because most waivers are relating to VAT and the withholding tax. VAT is borne by the final consumer. This means these companies had already collected VAT from final consumers. So their work was to remit it to URA and they never remitted. Withholding tax is tax withheld by withholding agents. Now, when a withholding agent collects withholding tax from a customer, they are supposed to remit this tax to URA. So it's not their money, it's the client's money. In my opinion, I do not think we should waive withholding tax and VAT.
0: In other news, the government appeals to the Indian community to invest in Uganda's pharmaceutical manufacturing sector, arguing that local production of medicines could help strengthen the country's healthcare system. Trade Minister Sanjay Tana says Uganda already has key enablers needed to attract and support pharmaceutical manufacturers, making the sector a lucrative investment opportunity. This while launching the second edition of the MedTech Uganda and Uganda Farm Expo in Kampala.
4: The other point I want to make here today,
5: so whether you consider labor, the business, we have some of the other point.
4: So whether you consider labor, we have some of the most skilled labor force, highly educated, and they are looking for jobs. So our brothers and sisters that are visiting from India and those of us that are watching us online, I want to urge you to come and invest in Uganda. There is enabling environment. Very many African countries do not allow free movement of capital in and out. Uganda is one of those countries that does not harass you. When you bring in your money, put up a factory, when you make profits, you are allowed to take it back.
0: And elsewhere, several people have died and others reportedly wounded in eastern Japan following heavy rains. The rains, which the authorities have described as unprecedented, cut power to more than 20,000 households, while 7,000 travelers were stranded overnight at the Tokyo's Narita Airport. The local authorities have issued a level 5 emergency warning, its highest alert, and downgraded to level 4 by early today, but they continue to warn of landslides and flooding risks. The Mighty 90 Show continues.
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1: It is mostly sunny here in the city at the moment, and temperatures right now are at 26 degrees. Temperatures today are expected to rise to 28 degrees and drop to 17 at midnight. But we're most likely to have showers between midday and 2 p.m. Tomorrow, Sunday and Monday, the 3 days will be sunny. Temperatures will rise to 29 degrees and drop to 17 at midnight. That's for Sunday. And tomorrow, temperatures will rise to 28 degrees and drop to 15 at midnight. And Monday, temperatures will rise to 29 degrees and drop to 18 at midnight. We'll have another look at the weather in the next hour. If we get changes, I'll share those.
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MBN Lab informs the public that the following tests are available at their premises. 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

In less than 5 minutes, we have BBC News coming up, and thereafter, we have more great songs coming your way in the next hour, including classic triple play, but also jazz this hour.

0: Hello, Mr. Head Teacher.
1: Yes, Mr. Mwanga. How are things?
0: We are pushing. How is it going? I heard one of your cows give birth. Congratulations.
1: Thank you.
0: Anyway, could you help us with your school bus next week?
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0: BBC News with Moira Alderson. Unprecedented heavy rains have caused widespread flooding in Chiba Prefecture, close to Tokyo in eastern Japan. Six people are confirmed dead. Kurumi Mori is in Tokyo.
1: So far, we're seeing more than 19,000 households still without power as of last check. About 100 to 400,000 people were ordered to evacuate last night. At the peak, roads were submerged in water. And also the BBC, we just got off the phone with JMA, Japan's weather agency, and they told us that the special warning has been lifted, but people are still urged to remain cautious because the atmospheric conditions remain unstable.
0: The authorities in Ukraine say at least three people have been killed in the latest wave of overnight Russian air attacks. Officials said a double strike in the Sumy region killed a nine-year-old boy and his mother. In Kramatorsk, at least one person died and 15 more were reported wounded when a residential block was hit. The leader of the populist Reform UK party, Nigel Farage, has regained his parliamentary seat in a by-election in Clacton in eastern England. He easily beat his main challenger, Count Binface, a comedian dressed as a rubbish bin, after other major parties boycotted the election. Mr Farage triggered the vote last month to strengthen his position in response to an investigation into his finances. Mr Farage said he wanted the people of Clacton to be his jury.
2: I called this by-election because I wanted the people of Clacton, the voters of this constituency, to be my judge, not the mainstream media in Britain and the political establishment who paint us out to be criminals and bad people every day.
0: Mr Farage did not attend the count, citing security concerns. A small group of Israeli settlers has returned and set up a tent next to the Palestinian village of Kusra in the occupied West Bank that's been the scene of a major confrontation over the past few days. The Israeli military and border police carried out an operation on Thursday to try to dislodge and remove the settlers from the area. Here's our Middle East correspondent, Yoland Nell.
3: An Israeli reporter from Times of Israel has just shared on social media a video which is said to be from the Kusra area. And you can see in this video a small group, apparently settlers, who are setting up a shelter, a temporary tent, and an Israeli jeep just passes by. And she is questioning in her post how this can be possible, given that the Israeli military does have such a large presence in that area. There's another Israeli military correspondent who's saying that there is an expectation

0: World News from the BBC. With much of Europe facing yet another heatwave, wildfires in a number of areas have led to evacuation orders. Authorities in Germany have told almost 2,000 people to leave their homes in the village of Guy near the Belgian border following a fire in nearby woodland. Representatives of tech companies are giving evidence to an Australian parliamentary inquiry about changes to the social media ban for under-16s. The world-first legislation was passed in December and prompted similar measures in other countries. But data shows the majority of Australian teenagers are still on social media. Meta says a total of 750,000 Instagram and Facebook accounts have been closed and the platforms are complying with the law. Costa Rica has extradited two men, including one of the country's alleged top drug traffickers, to the United States. Costa Rica has now extradited five people since amending its constitution last year to permit the process for drug trafficking and terrorism cases. Warren Bull reports.
1: Gilbert Bell Fernandez, known as Macho Coca, and Gabriel Lozano Bonilla are wanted on cocaine trafficking charges by Washington. The U.S. Drug Enforcement Administration has linked both men to the Gulf Clan, the largest drug cartel in Colombia, which Washington considers a terrorist organization. Costa Rica has until recently stood out as one of the only stable democracies in Central America, but it's increasingly been used as a logistical hub for drug shipments into North America and Europe, and with it has come turf wars, rising violence, and a commitment by the authorities to extradite suspects north to the US.
0: The Indonesian President Prabowo Subianto has said the government will close more than 750 state-owned enterprises before the end of the year. In his State of the Union address, the president said there were too many unproductive state-owned enterprises claiming to make profits while they are making losses. That's the latest. BBC News.
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1: It is sunny here in the city and temperatures right now are at 26 degrees. Expect sunny skies today. Temperatures will rise to 28 degrees and drop to 17 at midnight. And the showers seem to have shifted to later on, most likely between 3 and 6. And then tomorrow we'll have a sunny day. Temperatures will rise to 28 degrees and drop to 15 at midnight. On Sunday, we'll have a sunny day as well. Temperatures will rise to 29 degrees and drop to 17 at midnight. We'll have the same weather on Monday. We'll have another look at the weather in the afternoon. Delight, if we get changes, you'll get them.
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10: Our three songs aren't from the same year, but they all capture the evolution of dance music from disco and funk into hip-hop. We'll have Rapper's Delight, and this is by the Sugar Hill Gang, released in 1979, widely regarded as the record that took rap into the mainstream, built around Chicks' Good Times. And then E.G. Daily's Say It, and this is from 1985. 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And we opened the classic triple play with 1987's Back and Forth by Camille, and its music video actually features jazz legend Miles Davis. I'm very sure most people have never noticed that. If you've watched the video, you've seen that. It opens the classic triple play, Back and Forth.
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0: In less than 6 minutes, we have news in Luganda coming up. And thereafter, we'll have more great songs and memories coming your way in the next hour. If you have any song that you would like to listen to, Bella play that song for you on the afternoon delight. So get in touch and that song will be played for you. I'm Tony.
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I've been thinking about you. Song by London Beat brings us to a quarter past 1 o'clock. Welcome to the Afternoon Delight. This the 14th day of August 2026. Happy Friday. Oh, I have the pleasure of your company until 4. What joy. You can get in touch with me and request a song between now and 3 o'clock. The pleasure of playing that song and putting a big smile on your face and the face of the loved ones you'll dedicate the song to is, I don't even have the words to explain just how good that makes me feel. My name is Bella, your company until 4. Send me a message on our WhatsApp number right now, 0703-090-090. Make your request. Facebook, you find us on our page, Radio 1 FM 90. Make that request. Just be certain that in your message you have given me a song title, artist's name, and your name before anything else. That song that started us off was from a travel senator of Nakowade. You dedicated it to everybody listening in from Moyenga and Bukasa Katongole Zone. Herbert Timer listening in from Rwampara. You know that we are in Rwampara, we are in Busia, we are in Kotido, we are in Somalia, we are wherever you are around the world on our live stream, www.radio1fm90.com. So don't leave your loved ones out. Tell them as well, if you'll be dedicating this song to them, you have got right now to make sure that they are on board. We are on the apps, let them know about Afro Mobile, we are there. Radio Guardian, we are there. Also, Simple Radio. Beautiful in my eyes.

The Lunch Beat with Bella on Radio 1 FM 90. Just played you Joshua Cardis on Beautiful in My Eyes. 20 after 1 o'clock is our time. 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

0: 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The great songs, great memories that you're requesting on our Facebook page, Radio 1 FM 90, and our WhatsApp number 0703090090. It was for Lieutenant Colonel Masiko Isaac and your colleagues, the men and women of the UPDF fraternity, and all the listeners of FM 90 Radio 1. You are also requesting on our WhatsApp number 0703090090. We heard from Sophia George, Garly Garly. Before that, I played it for Nampala Erifaz, listening in from Obusabala. That was your dedication to your daughter, Apofia Namugere. You want her to know that you love her. Before that, there was Peter Cetera, I Wasn't the One. It was also a request I received on our WhatsApp number. All you've got to give me is song title, artist's name, and your name when you make that request. Be sure, double check, be sure those three details you have included in that message that you sent to me. I'll check to be certain the song wasn't played recently, that is not by an artist I have already played in the show, and that is how we get to enjoy the song of your choice.
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0: Late at Night by Maywood on the Lunch Beat with Bella. There's a request. I just played for Kenya John Paul at Mulago, dedicated to everybody that is tuned in. The great Sanskrit memories until 3 on Radio 1 FM 90. 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Daniel Bedingfield before that, Never Gonna Leave You. Your side, that was for Jesse. 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

0: 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Your request, Pius Masiko. Before that, it was Whitney Houston for Ntabazi Yusuf of Bokedia Prison. That was your dedication to Mom Carlton. You want her to know that you do miss her. Your requests come my way on our Facebook page, Radio 1 FM 90. And our WhatsApp number, 0703-090-090, Monday through Friday, between 1 and 3 o'clock. Take charge of our playlist. I have the pleasure of finding your songs, checking, of course, for 3 details before anything else. Song title, artist name, and your name. And then, yes, and get an app playlist. Make sure it's not by an artist I've already played on the show. Mm-hmm. So you have to be attentive. You've also got to make sure. Okay, that one I'm the one who makes sure. But when I let you know that maybe it was played recently or for one reason or the other, I just can't quite get my hands on that song at the moment. Yours is to give me an alternative that I can look up. And if you give me that alternative early enough, time allowing, we'll listen to your song. Up next is the news in English at 2. And then in the next hour, we will have more of your lunch break requests. It gets no better than here on FM 90 Radio 1. 2 entire hours, Monday through Friday. Stay close.
1: Hey, have you read this?
2: Read what?
1: The story in the newspaper. Apparently, the government is going to allocate billions of shillings to improve our roads.
2: Ah, me, I'm not bothered about those things.
1: Why?
2: Because first of all, most of the money will be eaten and the work won't be done properly. And that's if it's even done at all.
1: But these days, you can't steal money and get away with it. The days of impunity are over. Those guys at the Public Accounts Committee will hunt you down. Haven't you been seeing them going after all those corrupt officials?
3: Members of Parliament oversee the implementation of government programs and projects by following up on funds allocated to them. They also regulate public expenditure through the budget process. It is the role of MPs to monitor and bring to the attention of the executive the misuse of government funds, violations of the rule of law, and unlawful activities, both in their constituencies and in any part of the country at large. Your Member of Parliament is your representative. Make your voice heard.
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0: The news on Radio 1. I am Keno Lillian. Police and the prison authorities are hunting for assailants who attempted to break into Chegegwa government prison last night. The incident occurred when the assailants attacked three prison officers who were on duty, injuring them in the process. The prison service spokesman, Frank Baine, says the officers lost two guns to the attackers, each loaded with 30 rounds of ammunition. He says investigations into the incident are ongoing and further details will be communicated as they become available.
1: The injured officers, number Sergeant Warder Karisa Titas, Sergeant Wardress Nakuya Susan Margaret, and Warder Odong Joshua, were rushed to Chegegwa Hospital for treatment. Fortunately, no prisoner escaped during the attack. Sister security agencies were immediately called in and investigations are underway. Efforts to apprehend the assailants and recover the stolen guns are in full gear. Uganda Prison Service appeals to anyone with information that may lead to the arrest of the assailants or recovery of the guns report to the nearest police station.
0: Police and the Flying Squad have arrested the driver of a Toyota Hilux that collided with a vehicle carrying Next Media staff, killing two of them and critically injuring another last week. The accident occurred at Namulanda along the Kampala Entebbe Expressway. Two Next Media staff members, Badru Kasiri and Isaac Ndamaje, died on the spot, while Brian Semanda, also known as Makona, sustained critical injuries. The accident involved a Toyota Hilux registration number UAS976W, driven by the suspect John Baptist Chigozi. In a statement, the spokesperson of the Directorate of Traffic and Road Safety, Michael Kanara, confirmed Chigozi's arrest.
2: Chigozi John Baptist, who was involved in the fatal road crash that claimed the lives of two journalists working with Next Media and seriously injured another, has been arrested in a joint inter-agency operation conducted. The suspect will be produced in court at the appropriate time to face the charges and allow justice to prevail. Further updates will be provided as the matter progresses.
0: Former Butambala County Member of Parliament Mohamed Mwanga Chivumbi is appearing before Butambala Magistrates Court, which is expected to determine whether live streaming should continue, whether restrictions should be imposed in the case against him. This after the prosecution asked court to ban live streaming of the proceedings in the case of inciting violence against Mwanga Chivumbi. The court is set to consider the prosecution's position before the bail proceedings can move forward. A new study indicates that the Ebola outbreak currently ravaging the Democratic Republic of Congo was caused by a new transmission from animals to humans rather than by variants linked to earlier outbreaks. The virus in Eastern DRC has killed more than 2,000 people of 4,449 recorded cases, making it the fastest moving Ebola outbreak on record. In a report published this week in the medical journal Nature Medicine, the researchers from DRC, Uganda, Belgium, and other countries analyzed the genetic makeup of virus samples from 22 patients in DRC and Uganda. They found the outbreak strain was genetically distinct from the previous Bundibugyo Ebola viruses seen in the outbreaks in 2007 and 2012. The report suggested the virus began with a new animal-to-human transmission incident, which then spread to other people. The animal source has not been specified by the researchers and said the outbreak in Uganda was linked to the outbreak in DRC. And elsewhere, at least 8 people have died following heavy rains in Japan, and thousands are reportedly stranded at Tokyo's Narita Airport. The rains, which the authorities have described as unprecedented, have cut power to more than 20,000 households in the Chiba Prefecture. The local authorities have issued a level 5 emergency warning and its highest alert. This has also been downgraded to level 4. But they continue to warn of landslide and flooding risks. The Afternoon Delight continues.
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your only. And you say you're still listening in right now. Our next request is for Eddie of Boikwe. You're dedicating this song by Akon to your beautiful wife, Grace, to James and the entire family. Hold My Hand, featuring Michael Jackson.

On Radio 1 FM 90, we just heard Brian Ferry, Slave to Love, starting off this second hour of the lunch beat. That song was for Okwi, listening in from Soroti. Or is it Kotido? Because you say it's Soroti / Kotido. Are you from Kotido, but you're in Soroti? Are you from Soroti, but right now you're in Kotido? Anyway, Okwi, you dedicated that song by Brian Ferry to Loy.

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1: It's 21 after 2 o'clock on FM 90 Radio 1. You've got Bella on the lunch beat, all about your requests between 1 and 4 o'clock. 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So there's more coming through in this hour also. I'll share some entertainment news.
0: Yeah.

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0: Phil Collins at 2:30 on the lunch beat here at Radio 1 FM 90. The song Every Day is a lunch beat request I played for Arali Tom. Nice weekend to you too, Joseph and Ginger. It was Don Williams' Shot Full of Love that you dedicated to Atuha Winnie, who's listening in from Busega, Kampala. Time to take a look at
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0: Well, in our e-entertainment news this afternoon, Selena Gomez is facing a lawsuit where she's being accused, together with her former business partners, of fraud involving her mental health startup, Wondermind Global. Selena Gomez is not only a singer, successful, but also an actress and a makeup mogul. She was a teen as well as a child star, really, starting off on the Disney Channel. She was a favorite on Wizards of Waverly Place before she launched her solo career. Anyway, back to the lawsuit. It is said, together with her mom and their former business partner called Daniela Pearson, being accused of multiple counts of fraud and breach of contract, according to the complaint. Plaintiffs claim they invested nearly $1.2 million in her startup Wondermind Global back in 2022. And they say Selena, together with her mother and the business partner, Daniela, falsely represented the company that had infrastructure, leadership, and resources necessary to launch into a profitable, one-of-its-kind mental health and wellness platform. The misrepresentations, among which they say Selena Gomez would be intimately involved in the marketing and publicity efforts of the company, and they say that never happened. The partnerships that they claimed did not exist. The initiatives, which they said would be revenue generating, never materialized. The app was never built. And for 3 years, as the company quietly collapsed around them, none of its founders, officers, or directors said a word to the investors whose money was funding the collapse. There's been no response yet from Selena Gomez or her lawyers, but if more information becomes available, I'll definitely keep you updated.
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FM 90 Radio 1 with Bella on the After Lunch BTS. It's the first 2 hours, really, of the Afternoon Delight. These 2 hours where you're in charge of our playlist. Great songs, great memories, as requested by you, Dr. Victor Kalimba. That one was for Ntege Henry, requested off our Facebook page, which is Radio 1 FM 90. Sembaliwa Kill It. Yeah, that song a little too slow for this time of day on a Friday. But I see you, Mutebi Charles. There's somebody else who was asking for. No, it's you. The Bonnie M song, I saw it's you. Let us see how the rest of these next 12 minutes or so that we have left are going. How about I play Lumi D right now? Never leave you.

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DNA paternity testing, PCR tests for STIs, hepatitis B and C viruses, and drug-resistant ulcer germs, culture and sensitivity tests for UTIs, typhoid and other infections, kidney, liver and diabetes tests, sickle cell confirmatory tests, cancer screening tests, cholesterol tests. For details, 0776 7

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3: There's uncertainty over the process of declaring Zambia's general election results after the electoral authorities halted the vote count. The opposition presidential candidate, Brian Mundabile, had earlier claimed victory. The incumbent president, Hakainde Hichilema, is seeking a second term in what's usually considered one of Africa's most stable democracies. The BBC's Dingindaba Jonah Buyoya has this report.
4: Zambia's Electoral Commission has suspended the counting and announcement of results from the country's August 13 general election, citing reports of violence against polling staff. Chairperson Mwangala Zalumis said attacks in some districts had in places led to the theft of marked ballot papers. The nationwide suspension will be reviewed within 24 hours. Opposition candidate Brian Mundabile claimed victory on the basis of his campaign's parallel voter tabulation and alleged irregularities at some centres. President Hakainde Hichilema has urged for calm while awaiting the official outcome. No presidential results had been declared yet.
3: At least 8 people are now known to have been killed in flooding caused by record rainfall east of the Japanese capital, Tokyo. The authorities in Chiba Prefecture say the latest was a woman found trapped in a submerged car. Several areas are underwater with widespread damage to homes. Tens of thousands are without power. Narita Airport became inaccessible overnight, stranding 7,000 passengers. The Indonesian president, Prabowo Subianto, has hit out at official corruption and vowed more state intervention in the economy. He delivered his annual Independence Day speech at a time when international investors are warning of falling confidence in his leadership. He said there were too many unproductive state-owned enterprises claiming to make profits while they're making losses.
5: Growth and investment are not the ultimate goals. Our goal is the welfare of the people. High economic growth that cannot be enjoyed by the people is of little benefit to us.
3: The spokesman for the Israeli Prime Minister, Benjamin Netanyahu, has defended his reference to the UK as an Islamic Republic. The British government has not yet responded to Mr. Netanyahu's comments. Our correspondent Ilan Nell reports from Jerusalem.
6: He refers to the son and grandson of Britain's Second World War leader, Winston Churchill, who were journalists, saying they covered the 1967 Middle East War in a very positive way for Israel. Try to find that now in Britain, which you could call the Islamic Republic of Britain, he adds. When the interviewer asks if all of Europe isn't like that, Mr. Netanyahu responds, yes. Israeli officials, including the Prime Minister, have previously blamed demographic changes caused by more Muslims immigrating to Europe for increased criticism of Israel's policies, for example, over its conduct of the war in Gaza.
3: BBC News. With much of Europe facing yet another heat wave, wildfires in a number of areas have led to evacuation orders. Authorities in Germany have told almost 2,000 people to leave their homes in the village of Gaj near the Belgian border following a fire in nearby woodland. In Croatia, hundreds of tourists and residents were forced to flee a small tourist town on the country's Adriatic coast after flames swept through surrounding pine forests. In a major U-turn, Spain's leftist government is extending the operating life of the country's biggest nuclear plant to reduce exposure to turbulent energy markets. The Almaraz plant in the western region of Extremadura was due to close 2 years from now as part of the government's plan to shut all nuclear reactors by 2035, moving the focus to renewables. It'll now operate until 2030. An American missionary in Niger has been freed almost 10 months after he was kidnapped. Kevin Rideout's abduction led to an extensive search across the Sahel. Here's the BBC's Chris Awoko with more.
7: The missionary organization Serving in Mission, or SIM, confirmed his release, saying Mr. Rideout is in good health and in the care of U.S. officials. His family said they were deeply grateful for the prayers and support they've received throughout the ordeal. Details of his release remain unclear, including who was holding him and how his freedom was secured. The evangelical Christian aid worker was kidnapped outside his home in the capital, Niamey, in October last year. He was believed to have been held by Islamist militants operating across the Sahel.

0: General Defao on Radio 1FM 90 at 22 after 3 o'clock in the third hour of the afternoon delight. This is where we are. Happy Friday. If you just joined us, I'm glad you're here. My name is Bella. I've been at it since 1 o'clock and we're going strong until 4. Oh, he had such a stellar musical career. In stature, he wasn't tall, but musically, he really was big. And he had such a pleasant demeanor. That is how he was described. He was affable. He was an easygoing man. But the music promoters would say different when it came to General Defao. Anyway, the crowds loved him for his stage presence and for his dance moves. Quite innovative. Of course, the character is one thing that needs to come along with the talent and the skill. Otherwise, socially, he was troubled, but we celebrate the music. The great songs, sweet memories continue in this hour, and I can give you a sneak peek. There is Jade ahead. I've got Shaggy in this hour. We'll listen to some jazz. You're in the right place. Better make sure your loved ones are not left out. Tell them wherever they are around the world, they can always be a part of this on our live stream, www.radio1fm90.com, and on the apps, find us on Radio Garden, Afro Mobile and Simple Radio as we take a look at the weather.
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0: Kampala is sunny. It's 27 degrees at the moment and high is expected to reach 28. Mukono is similar to Kampala. 27 degrees right now. Also sunny in Entebbe. You've got windy conditions as well in Entebbe. Temperatures are 26 degrees and highs expected to go up to 27 for you. Kampala tonight, we'll see our lowest temperatures dropping to 17 degrees with mostly clear skies. Similarly, Mukono, the lowest temperatures, same and also clear skies. Entebbe, lows for you tonight will be at 23 degrees. Skies will be mostly clear. And for Saturday, expect it to be sunny across Kampala, Mukono and Entebbe. Your highs in Entebbe for Saturday will be at 27 degrees, while Kampala and Mukono highest temperatures for us on Saturday, 28 degrees. Beautiful weekend weather. And remember, on Drive Time, Elvis will bring you another weather update. 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

0: 90 FM Radio 1 on the Afternoon Delight with Bella, Jean and Juice. That's Snoop D-O-G-G. Great songs, great memories on this beautiful Friday afternoon with your company. Oh, 1993, off of his debut album, Doggy Style. 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

0: Donald Hayes, Riverside Drive on Radio 1 FM 90, the song that jazzes up this hour by an artist who's got a funky attitude. He's an arranger of music artist. He's a feature film composer, obviously, in addition to his own solo career. It has taken him around the world, and he's widely considered among the best saxophonists. Great songs, great memories, jazz style. 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

to 4 o'clock on Radio 1 FM 90, engine number 9, Midnight Star, bringing us to the moment where, for me, Bella, it is just to say what a pleasure I've had with your company from 1 o'clock when I got on, and you better stay on board for the news in English at 4 and Elvis on Drive Time. Enjoy the rest of your Friday. I will be back here Sunday, 6 to 9 p.m. on Hello Uganda. So let's meet up then. As the kids return from school, the students have parents. The excitement from both ends and the plans for the weekend. I hope everything will be amazing as you've planned it. Yeah, at least the first weekend, eh? Just aim for a wonderful, wonderful time catching up. I'm leaving you with Shanks BBD and the song Bundu.

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3: The news on Radio 1. I am Keno Lillian. Butambala Magistrates Court has adjourned proceedings in the case against former Butambala County Member of Parliament Mohammed Mwanga Chivumbi to the 25th of August 2026 when it will rule on a prosecution request to restrict live streaming of the proceedings. Chivumbi appeared before Grade 1 Magistrate Amina Wahab today, where the defense objected to prosecution's request to ban the live streaming of the case in which he is accused of inciting violence. The court says it will first determine whether live coverage should continue or the restrictions should be imposed before proceeding with the bail hearing. The ruling on the live streaming request is expected on the 25th of August 2026, after which court will determine how to proceed with the bail proceedings. Speaking to journalists shortly after the proceedings today, defense lawyer Medad Lubega Sego announced the state had failed to prove why it wanted the case to be heard in camera.
4: The mere fact that members of the public are watching remotely, it is less intrusive and therefore justified. The state has miserably failed to justify the case of locking out citizens from the proceedings of this court. And the state has done its thorough job in investigations, prosecuting. Why would they not want the public to see as they expose the criminal in the dock that this is a man who propels public disorder, responsible for your lack of sleep? Now, the person terrorizing Butambala is here, and they do not want the public to see him prosecuted. That is dishonest.
3: Police and the prisons authorities are hunting for assailants who attempted to break into Chegegwa government prison last night. The incident occurred when the assailants attacked three prison officers who were on duty, injuring them in the process. Prison service spokesman Frank Baine says the officers lost two guns to the attackers, each loaded with 30 rounds of ammunition. He says investigations into the incident are ongoing and further details will be communicated as they become available.
5: The injured officers number Sergeant Warder Kalisa Kitas, Sergeant Wardress Nakuya Susan Margaret, and Warder Odong Joshua were rushed to Chegegwa Hospital for treatment. Fortunately, no prisoner escaped during the attack. Sister security agencies were immediately called in and investigations are underway. Efforts to apprehend the assailants and recover the stolen guns are in full gear. Uganda Prison Service appeals to anyone with information that may lead to the arrest of the assailants or recovery of the guns report to the nearest police station.
3: The government is designing a school health menu aimed at meeting the nutritional needs of school-going children while addressing the growing health challenges associated with unhealthy diets. The initiative follows the government's adoption of the nutrient profile model, which sets thresholds for nutrients of critical concern in consumable products. According to the head of programs at Consent, Bernard Wambale, a global consumer organization, the Minister of Health, in collaboration with the Minister of Education, are finalizing the school menu to ensure that learners from pre-primary through secondary school have access to healthy and nutritious meals. Wambale says children are increasingly becoming affected by non-communicable diseases such as cancer, diabetes, and hypertension, which are partly linked to unhealthy dietary patterns. He made the remarks during an engagement with media practitioners on the importance of introducing front or back warning labels on food products in Kampala.
6: There has been an outcry that some of the schools, especially in the cities, they have stopped parents, for instance, from bringing food, cooked food, to their schools. And then parents are complaining. But of course, the schools, we need to understand them. Someone's child is visited, and then after the visitation, the child is suffering from food poisoning issues, and the school cannot trace where the food poisoning is coming from to avoid those things. But now the problem is the schools end up preparing unhealthy food to the children and they force the parents to buy it. So to avoid all those problems, because there's been another problem that schools are eating the same food. They're eating posho beans, the whole time. So the Ministry of Health is coming up with the school health menu. How should the food in school are coming up with a document highlighting the health menu, particularly for schools.
3: And police officers in Luoka District have arrested a man accused of being part of a gang that allegedly robbed a motor vehicle, a car buyer of 12.2 million shillings and other valuables. The victim, identified as Moses Lule, a resident of Wayogere de Chilinya in Wakiso District, had traveled to the area to purchase a second-hand vehicle. Police say Lule was allegedly loaned by a man identified as David Mutagubia, who was traveling with him on a bicycle. According to Busoga North Police spokesman Samson Vega, the pair reached Mawundo Mafua village in Bulanga Town Council, Luoka District, where Mutagubia reportedly claimed they needed to stop and locate people who knew the whereabouts of the vehicle. But in the process, several other men armed with sticks reportedly emerged from the bush, attacked and robbed Lule of 12.2 million shillings. Police say Lule raised an alarm, attracting the attention of nearby residents who intervened.
7: So in the process, Lule managed to raise an alarm which attracted people, and they arrested the Mutagubia, the motorcycle which was used in the commission of crime. Police was involved, the motorcycle was exhibited, and Mutagubia was arrested. But also cautioned the members of the public that as you transact these kind of businesses, you need to be extra

0: Thursday's presidential, parliamentary and local elections over alleged attacks on polling staff. The authorities said the process would be halted nationwide with immediate effect as it expressed concern over reports of violence that had resulted in the theft of marked ballot papers in ballot boxes. President Hakainde Hichilema is seeking a second five-year term. Brian Mundumbile is the main opposition candidate among 13 challengers. The Electoral Commission in Zambia had previously set itself a target for announcing the results by the end of Sunday. Up next is Drive Time with RS Elvis.
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Actually, this is the last Friday. Before we come to Vinka's live and loud concert at Lugogo Cricket Oval, it's happening next Friday, the 21st, and you can get yourself tickets. Tickets are 35,000 shillings on Momo Ticketing for ordinary, 85,000 shillings VIP. Get those and get ready for a night of hit after hit after hit with Vinka putting up her energetic performance. You know how she is. It's organized by Swangs Avenue, so you can be sure that the organization is going to be top class. And you'll be glad to know that it is flavored by Skyview. When Skyview brings in the flavor, you know it is more flavor, more fizz, more fun. So get yourself a ticket for the Vinka Loud and Proud happening Friday at the Ogogo Cricket Oval, organized by Swangs and flavored by Skyview.

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0: 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One Friday left.

0: And that brings us to the end of this first segment of The Request. There's more requests at 6 o'clock. And to be part of that, drop me a WhatsApp on 0703-090-090. With what it is you'd like me to play you, and I'll try to get my hands on it, play it. Put a smile not just on your face, but on somebody else's face, especially if you're sending it to somebody, or even just anybody else who hears the song and likes it. I get so many of those messages that say, Elvis, thank whoever requested for that song. 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
3: Honorable, thank you for meeting us today.
4: Thank you, Honorable.
5: You're welcome. I'm glad to be here.
4: Sir, we are concerned about the new bill that was tabled last week.
5: Oh, that bill is very contentious. In fact, it has been creating too much excitement in the House.
3: Honorable, you need to explain to us this bill because people are very concerned about the implications.
5: Indeed, you're right. Which is why tomorrow I'm meeting the community leaders first.
4: Wow, I think that will be good.
3: And what about the rest?
5: Don't worry. 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
6: 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Your member of parliament is your representative. Make your voice heard.
7: This message is brought to you by the Parliament of the Republic of Uganda.
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0: 4:22, Drive Time on Radio on FM 90. It's a Friday, the 14th of August, 2026. And I've got India Richard Wanda with me here in the studio. It's good to have you.
10: Thank you, Elvis. It's good to be here. Good evening to all listening to Radio 1 this evening. 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I love Radio 1.
0: I mean, what's there to love other than Radio 1?
10: If you don't love Radio 1, then you have nothing else to love.
0: Sure.
10: But it's good. It's always good to be here. And it's always, when I miss Radio 1, mm-hmm. I miss Elvis.
0: Oh.
10: Yeah, I'm serious.
0: I'm touched. I'm honored.
10: And today I just want to remind our listeners about our lovely MRF tires.
0: Yes.
10: MRF is a robust tire. It is a premium tire manufactured in India mm-hmm. by MRF. 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
0: Wow.
10: MRF tires are built to handle all terrain, rough, mud, rocky, tarmac, as well as highways. 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
0: Yeah.
10: 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I can tell you the truth, with MRF, you always win. But however, terms and conditions apply. City Tires, keeping you safe on the road. Otherwise, Elvis, how are you?
0: I can't complain, been well.
10: You've been well.
0: Accidents everywhere, but somehow we try to stay alive.
10: My concern is just about accidents, rampant accidents
0: yes.
10: in Uganda. And I would like to, at this juncture, to send my condolences. I haven't been able to do that to the media fraternity that lost a number of people in an accident. And the famous Makona was taken out of ICU yesterday.
0: Yep.
10: And we keep praying for him. We pray that God saves his life. May those who lost their lives, may their souls rest in peace, and may their families be strengthened by God, so that let them understand it's God who gives and God who takes. There's nothing we can do about that. Nagoa is hot. Nagoa is coming up heavily, and comes next Sunday. Nagoa will be having a football tournament at the Mandela Sports Arena on 6th Street, City Tires. So I call upon all Nagoa members who have registered to participate in the tournament on Sunday 16th to be at the pitch by 7 a.m. This is a game where it has 7 aside, but 5 in the pitch.
0: Okay.
10: so we have 20, I think there are 20 teams that will be playing. So we need some time to be able to complete the rounds in good time. Somebody out there could be asking, what is Nagoa and why is it organizing this football tournament with Mandela Auto Spares? Mandela Auto Spares, of course, is the mother company of Mandela Group. It was the first company that the chairman, Mr. Ahmed Omar Mandela, founded in 1988. And all the other companies followed: City Tires, City Oil, City Lubes, Cafe Javas, City Retread. All those followed Mandela Auto Spares. And Mandela Auto Spares has remained the leading spare parts distributor in Uganda. You cannot talk about automotive auto spares without talking about Mandela Auto Spares. We still, I believe Mandela Auto Spares still enjoys 80% plus of automotive spare parts market in Uganda. NAGOA is the National Auto Garage Owners Association of Uganda, the umbrella body representing professional garage owners across Uganda. I think later it may not be garage owners. Okay, garage owners, but the garage owners include the mechanics and the workers in there, and probably this association may have to read different.
0: Yeah.
10: But otherwise, for now, it reads garage owners across Uganda. Besides advocating for the interests of garage owners, NAGOA promotes professionalism, integrity, cleanliness, comfort in garages, and security in garages, and hygiene in garages. It promotes skills development. And NAGOA has now introduced a training academy for members, for their members, so that they can develop their technical skills. And also, NAGOA is interested in encouraging networking. They have introduced weekly meetings among garages. They don't only meet as garage owners, they meet as garage staff. And they have also got a NAGOA WhatsApp platform for daily interactions. And they do joint activities such as football tournaments, which is what we are doing now. They also do encourage, train people on how to run their businesses, because some people start garages and they forget that that garage is actually a business. It's more of a business than just a repair shop.
0: Mm-hmm.
10: You're not just repairing, but you have to make money to, you have to earn a living and probably develop yourself and improve your livelihood from that garage. They now have, interestingly, they now have a garage locator. If you are in Gulu, for instance, and you have a problem with your vehicle, but you have been repairing your vehicle with a garage in Kampala that is a member of NAGOA, and you'd like to be connected to a garage that has an association with NAGOA in Gulu or Kabale, you just go to the app and you put in a locator and for NAGOA, and they will show you, they will direct you to the nearest garage in that area. The nearest garage that is
0: A member of NAGOA.
10: Now, the advantages of these are many, but particularly, your vehicle, this garage that is a member of NAGOA, will get to know where you repaired your vehicle the last time.
0: Yeah.
10: And before they tamper with your vehicle, they will get the history of your vehicle from the previous repairer, previous NAGOA member, so that they do exactly what is required to do, because many times mechanics tend to jump on jobs, and you can easily be told that the ICU has failed.
0: Yes.
10: And you pay a lot of money, but this guy down will probably be able to let his friend know that, no, I did this and this and this and this, so that he knows where to start. So, NAGOA is on the right schedule, on the right track as far as I'm concerned. And Mandela Auto Spares has joined NAGOA as a member also, apart from being the main distributor of spare parts to NAGOA members. And this time round, Mandela Auto Spares is the one that is sponsoring the tournament that is happening on Sunday from 7 a.m. to about, too late to the evening, about 3, 4, 5 p.m. on that day, because there will be trophies, there will be everything that will be done, there will be speeches, people will get to know each other. So what are the main objectives of the tournament? to promote unity among garage owners, not only garage owners, and that's where my point is, but all garage workers, to promote unity among people who work in known garages, garages that are members of NAGOA, to encourage networking and collaboration between all garages, provide health, recreation, and entertainment, build teamwork and leadership, strengthen friendship within NAGOA, promote discipline, integrity, and sportsmanship, of course. When you have a sport event, you're promoting sportsmanship. I have seen sportsmen as some of the most disciplined people, sometimes. It is also aimed at encouraging healthy lifestyle through the sport, not only through the sport, but throughout your welfare, your well-being as well. You need to be healthy. And ultimately, what NAGOA wants is members to know one another beyond business and build stronger professional relationships. This, personally, I see it as a positive move, because many mechanics will jump on every car and they repair. But I'm told with NAGOA, they have people that are specialized in Range Rovers, people specialized in BMW and Audi. There's somebody specialized in Subaru. And within themselves, they will agree where to take a Subaru if they need to do a Subaru or special work on a Subaru. Is this simply a football competition? No. Football is only the platform. This tournament is just the platform. The bigger goal is building relationships, creating business networks, encouraging collaboration, and strengthening the automotive industry through unity. They want every participant to leave on that day with new friendships, new contacts, and renewed commitment to the association. The people who are eligible to play this game will be exclusively NAGOA registered members. Other people that are not registered, if you are, you own a garage, or you are a mechanic, you are a passerby, you can come and watch, but you will not participate as a member, as a team, because you are not a member of NAGOA. But you can join, you can see the advantages on that day, and you can join in NAGOA so that next time you are included in the participation. Teams may represent one garage or combine members from two or more garages. I think this has happened because initially we had 22 teams.
0: Yes.
10: They were reduced to 20. So on Sunday there will be 20 teams playing. The message to the participants is winning is important, but character is more important.
0: Winning is important, but character is importanter.
10: Importanter. We expect every player to demonstrate respect for each other, respect for the team, respect for the game, and respect for everyone. We expect every participant to be disciplined, to maintain discipline, to have a fair play, not makuli, they call it what? Endovo. We expect people to play as a team, teamwork. We expect humility in victory. When you win, remain humble. Don't remove your pants.
0: Yes.
10: We expect you also to lose with dignity, dignity in defeat. The true success of the tournament will be measured by how participants conduct themselves. What support has Mandela Auto Parts provided? It's actually not Auto Spares. Mandela Auto Spares has provided the football venue, which is 6th Street Industrial Area,
0: yeah.
10: Mandela Sports Arena. They have provided Mandela Auto Spares have provided match balls. All the balls that will be played have been supplied by Mandela. Qualified referees hired from FUFA will be paid by Mandela Auto Spares. The Champions trophies, I have actually seen the trophies today. They have been displayed at 6th Street. And whoever is going to play, expect to win an unexpected trophy. They look beautiful.
0: Do they take it or do they bring it back for the next season?
10: No, they take it.
0: Oh, wow.
10: Yeah, they take it. We shall have all refreshments for the day. Will be supplied by Mandela Auto Spares or will be paid for by Mandela Auto Spares. Media publicity, we have invited Radio 1. Somebody will be coming to cover the match and report appropriately thereafter.
0: Yes.
10: And social media platforms, we will put everything on social media for the game, after the game, one during the game. And this sponsorship reflects genuine commitment to supporting Uganda's automotive industry and the welfare of NAGOA members. We are as Mandela, we are supporting not only NAGOA but Ugandans at large too, so that people can know that you can be a mechanic, but you can also be a sportsman, or you can also be a social person. The mechanics sit in their places, and sometimes they look like they are a different class from the rest of the people. The automotive industry employs thousands of Ugandans and keeps businesses, schools, keeps radios, keeps hospitals, and keeps families moving. Therefore, we expect many people to benefit from this association and this cooperation. When Mandela Auto Spares partners with NAGOA, there is a chance that NAGOA will ensure they buy genuine spare parts from Mandela Auto Spares, and that will improve road safety in Uganda, because the spare parts that are used will be trusted spare parts. Garage owners will work together to improve professionalism and build stronger businesses. And the entire country benefits through better vehicle maintenance, safer roads, and of course, improved customer service. When people understand how to work as a team, how to work together, they also understand how to look after their customers and how to take care of people's vehicles. Because when people bring vehicles to you, Elvis, to the garage, they sometimes bring their life. They bring some people bring their dreams to you, and they expect you to give them TLC.
0: I know some people won't let anybody else touch their vehicle apart from the mechanic.
10: They won't. And sometimes, and that is inevitably so, because they cannot do otherwise.
0: Yeah.
10: They cannot do without it. So, is this just a one-time event? No. We expect stronger relationship, and we expect to have an annual event as a result of this. And that's the vision. We hope this tournament becomes an annual tradition that continuously strengthens relationships among garage owners and promotes unity within the industry. We expect stronger relationships, better collaboration between garages, knowledge sharing. Knowledge sharing is very, very important. When these people get to know each other, learning will never stop. The day you stop learning is the day you die. Never ever stop learning. Accept, have an open mind, and learn every day. Business partnerships, healthier lifestyles, greater professionalism, stronger and more unity in NAGOA. NAGOA welcomes, at this juncture, I would like to tell all listeners that if you have a garage, NAGOA welcomes partnerships with organizations that share our vision of developing Uganda's automotive industry. NAGOA believes that by working together, we can improve skills, create employment opportunities, promote professionalism, and deliver better services to motorists across Uganda. This tournament belongs to every member. Come prepared to compete. Please keep time. Come prepared to network. Come prepared to learn, and come prepared to enjoy yourself. at the same time. Those who will be coming to spectate, don't bring stones, don't bring guns, don't bring sticks. Just come as casually as you ought to be. And let us remember that football lasts only one day, but the friendships and partnerships that we build can strengthen our association for many years. So together, Nagoa will unite, and together, Nagoa will grow, and together, Nagoa will succeed. I cannot leave without reminding our listeners that the food to buy is Supreme Wheat Flour or Supreme Maize Flour. Supreme Maize Flour is manufactured by Mandela Millers at Busega, and it is manufactured with care to ensure that the food values contained in the raw material are maintained. The whatever food value that God has put in that food is maintained, but it is also fortified with vitamins and minerals that will make the food much more palatable, better to eat and easier to swallow, easy to eat. Vitamin A is there to ensure that you do not stunt children. For example, they don't get stunted, they grow. So it improves quality of growth. Vitamin B1 for brain development. Vitamin B2 and B12 for has to do with blood circulation, better blood circulation in your body. Vitamin B6 to ensure that your heart performs to its maximum capacity. Vitamin B3 to ensure that digestion in your body goes as is expected. And the food values required into your blood are injected into the blood, and the balance is taken wherever it is supposed to be. It is fortified with iron and zinc, and fortified with iron, zinc, and folic acid. Folic acid and iron put together will help your body to manufacture blood from the food that you eat. If you don't have sufficient iron in your blood, in your food that you eat, then there are chances that you could be said to be anemic. You could be big, but you don't have enough blood in your body. And there's also zinc that ensures that your body has the strength to do whatever work there is to do with your hands, with your limbs. You can walk. It is the zinc that gives you that energy to walk. So look for Supreme Maize Flour, Supreme Maize Flour, wherever you can find it, and enjoy, because Supreme Wheat Flour and Supreme Maize Flour is tasty and healthy for your body. City Tires, keeping you safe on the road. Mandela Millers, giving you more and more and keeping you healthy. Thank you, Elvis, for having me this evening. I look forward to speaking to you again next week, same time, God willing. Inshallah. 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
0: Wa alaikum salam warahmatullahi wabarakatuh. And thank you for making the time.
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0: Richard Elliot on his saxophone is our Jazz This Hour. It's off the Straight Up Down album. We just listened to Drifting. That song is from a year ago. Actually, wait a minute. 2 years ago. Time flies. It's from September 2024. More jazz music later on this evening at 6:30 p.m. And then on Sunday, 9 to 10 p.m., an entire hour of the beautiful stuff with Simon Knight.
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0: The soccer season is back, and it's back with the Community Shield. You know, Fridays we do a preview of some of the weekend soccer action, and we're back in season with Arsenal playing Manchester City in Cardiff on Sunday. I've got a preview of that match coming up at 5:30 p.m. A look at the city traffic, guide you out of the city for this Friday, or maybe into the city if you're coming to party. There's that too. Great songs, great memories, all of that after the news in English. But before that, over to London for this evening's edition of The Business.
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3: Hello, I'm Davide Guglione with the BBC Business Update. President Trump has announced tariffs of up to 100% on imports of larger security-sensitive drones, with lower tariffs on smaller drones and varying rates on drones and components from different countries, including the UK and the EU, with the Trump administration saying the country was too reliant on foreign sources of drones. The tariffs will take effect in 21 days. On top of that, a new White House report says more than 40 countries have helped China get around US tariffs by routing Chinese experts through countries that face lower American import duties. The countries named include Canada, India, Mexico, Japan, and South Korea. The White House says this practice has helped China avoid paying tens of billions of dollars in tariffs. The report comes amid a new wave of sanctions and trade tensions between the US and China, and just weeks before President Trump is due to meet Chinese leader Xi Jinping in Washington. Russ Malt is investment director at AJ Bell.
4: American accusation is that China is shipping goods to other countries, and then those countries are shipping the materials into the United States, and under the president, under many tariff agreement, tariff impositions that the Trump administration has made, some of those countries will face lower tariffs than China. Now, in some ways, this will happen quite naturally because some equipment or machinery or cars will feature Chinese components, and the supply chains are very, very complex. So if the Americans want this to stick, one thing they will have to do is come up with proof of origin rules, which the European Union has under some of its own agreements to try and ensure that there is domestic content is satisfactorily high here as well.
3: And investors in Selena Gomez's mental health startup WonderMind are suing the pop star and other company leaders, accusing them of misleading investors about the business. Five investors say they put $1.2 million into the company in 2022, expecting Gomez to use the celebrity profile and social media following to help it grow. But the lawsuit claims they were kept in the dark for 3 years as WonderMind struggled financially. I'm Davide Guglione. We'll be back next week with the next BBC Business Update.
5: 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Who will take the crown? Will it be the Land Forces, Air Force, Special Forces Command, Field Artillery, Motorized Infantry, Marines Brigade, Directorate of Women Affairs, Military Police, or one of the 1st to 5th Divisions? The event will be presided over by the Chief of Defense Forces, General Muhoozi Kainerugaba. 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
10: The news on Radio 1, I'm Josephine Ndagano. Butambala Magistrates Court has adjourned proceedings in the case against former Butambala County Member of Parliament Mwanga Chivumbi to August 25th, when it will rule on a prosecution request to restrict live streaming of the proceedings. Chivumbi appeared before Grade 1 Magistrate Amina Wahab today, where the defense objected to prosecution's request to ban the live streaming of the case, in which he is accused of inciting violence. The court says it will first determine whether live coverage should continue or whether restrictions should be imposed before proceeding with the bail hearing. Speaking to journalists, defense lawyer Medad Lubega Segona said the state had failed to prove why it wanted the case to be heard in camera.
11: The mere fact that members of the public are watching remotely, it is less intrusive and therefore justified. The state has miserably failed to justify the case of locking out citizens from the proceedings of this court. And the state has done its thorough job in investigations, prosecuting. Why would they not want the public to see as they expose the criminal in the dock that this is a man who propels public disorder, responsible for your lack of sleep? Now, the person terrorizing Butambala is here, and they do not want the public to see him prosecuted. That is dishonest.
10: Police and prison authorities are hunting for assailants who attempted to break into Chegekwa government prison last night. The incident occurred when the assailants attacked three prison officers who were on duty, injuring them in the process. Prison service spokesperson Frank Baine Mayanja says the officers lost two guns to the attackers, each loaded with 30 rounds of ammunition.
12: The injured officers, number Sergeant Warder Kalisa Titus, Sergeant Wardress Nakuya Susan Margaret, and Warder Odong Joshua, were rushed to Chegegwa Hospital for treatment. Fortunately, no prisoner escaped during the attack. Sister security agencies were immediately called in, and investigations are underway. Efforts to apprehend the assailants and recover the stolen guns are in full gear. Uganda Prison Service appeals to anyone with information that may lead to the arrest of the assailants or recovery of the guns, report to the nearest police station.
10: The government is designing a school health menu aimed at meeting the nutritional needs of school children while addressing the growing health challenges associated with unhealthy diets. The initiative follows the government's adoption of the nutrient profile model. which sets thresholds for nutrients of critical concern in consumable products. Head of Programs at Consent, a global consumer organization, Bernard Wambale, says the Ministry of Health and the Ministry of Education are finalizing the school menu to ensure that learners from pre-primary through secondary school have access to healthy and nutritious meals.
13: There has been an outcry that some of the schools, especially in the cities, they have stopped parents, for instance, from bringing cooked food to their schools. And then parents are complaining. But of course, the schools, we need to understand them. Someone's child is visited, and then after the visitation, the child is suffering from food poisoning issues, and the school cannot trace where the food poisoning is coming from to avoid those things. But now the problem is the schools end up preparing unhealthy food to the children, and they force the parents to buy it. So to avoid all those problems, there's been another problem that schools are eating the same food. They're eating posho beans. The whole town are coming up with a document highlighting the healthy menu, particularly for schools.
10: Police officers in Luka have arrested a man accused of being part of a gang that allegedly robbed a car buyer of 12.2 million shillings and other valuables. The victim, identified as Moses Lule, resident of Weogerere, had traveled to the area to purchase a second-hand vehicle. Police say Lule was allegedly lured by a man identified as David Mutagovia, who was traveling with him on a bicycle. According to Busoga North Police spokesperson Samson Luega, the pair reached Maundo village in Bulanga Town Council, Luka District, where Mutagovia reportedly claimed they needed to stop and locate people who knew the whereabouts of the vehicle.
14: So in the process, Lule managed to raise an alarm which attracted the people, and they arrested the Mutagubia, the motorcycle which was used in the commission of crime. Police was involved, the motorcycle was exhibited, and Mutagubia was arrested. But also caution the members of the public that as you transact these kind of businesses, you need to be extra careful, because some people we deal with are not genuine. We really need to be extra cautious as we go about our day-to-day businesses.
10: And also, Zambia's Electoral Commission has suspended the counting of votes from Thursday's presidential, parliamentary and local elections over alleged attacks on polling staff. The authorities say the process would be halted nationwide with immediate effect, as it expressed concern over reports of violence that had resulted in the theft of marked ballot papers in ballot boxes. President Hichilema is seeking a second five-year term. Brian Modubile is the main opposition candidate among 13 challengers. The Electoral Commission had previously set itself the target of announcing the results by the end of Sunday. In Friday's statement, the commission said it will review the decision to suspend vote counting within the next 24 hours. Drive Time with Elvis continues.
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0: 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It's 18 past 5 o'clock. Elvis and 2-7, great songs, great memories. I've got a look at the city traffic coming up in a little bit. But first, let's see what Mother Nature has got in store for us this weekend.
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0: The sun is out, preparing us for the weekend. Hot, hot, hot, I should say. It's 27 degrees, but it feels like 29 degrees. Looking at the evening ahead, we see temperatures dropping to 17 degrees, 16 degrees actually, for 2 a.m. And could be that way till about 7. A cold start to the day tomorrow, still 18 degrees by 8 in the morning. But we hit the day's highs of 28 around 1, 2 o'clock. It's 29 degree highs for your Sunday, and it's looking like a mostly sunny weekend. Another look at the weather should be in an hour. See what changes.
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0: Okay, let me see where Augustus is in a bit. He let us know what the traffic is like. But looking at the traffic map and starting with the troublesome Yusuf Lule Road, it's got slow-moving traffic. Matter of fact, it's looking like a parking lot. Starting from around UNDP offices, just before the UNDP offices, just after UNOC, matter of fact, all the way to the lights at Wandegare. It's very slow moving. Snail space crawl, and at most points, just a parking lot. Lodel Road, for people trying to steer clear of the main roads and passing through Nakasero, has also got its points, especially between Muafu Road and Chadondo Road. Further out, the Chira Road is not looking so bad. For traffic into the city, there's some slow-moving traffic from around the British High Commission to the Akasha Mall. But wait, no, sorry, not the British High Commission. From Old Chira Road to the Akasha Mall. But thereafter, it's not so bad. John Babiha is pretty slow towards the Akasha Mall after the Philip Road. That's the one after Upper Colotiers Road. But for traffic coming to the city, it shouldn't be a problem. Speaking of Upper Colotiers, both ways, quite the traffic from Abua Road all the way down to the Rotary Avenue or Gogo Bypass, as you probably know it. Further out, Nadia is not looking bad yet. Ntinda is handling the flow there without much of a problem. And another look at the city traffic then. Should be in about 20 minutes. We should be able to okay, I'm trying to catch Augustus now, but it's not looking plausible. But another look at the traffic should be in about 20 minutes. Hopefully, I will get Augustus at the time. But quickly, looking at Wandegare for traffic headed out, it's slow-moving traffic. And it starts from the William Street, that's Bat Valley, all the way up to the traffic lights. Hajimusa Kasoro is also contributing a very busy flow of traffic from the Upper Mlago Hill Road to the traffic lights. Coming in from Makere's side of things, it's also got the busy flow of the traffic there. Could cost you quite some time. And if you're looking at going out using the Bombo Road through Wandegare, it's not looking bad. Binaisa Road is also not looking bad yet. Like I said, let's see what happens. Another 20 minutes and we should be able to speak to Augustus at the time.
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3: Yes, hello, Mr. Head Teacher.
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0: Drive Time is on Radio 1 FM 90, 28 minutes past 5 o'clock. I'd like to send a special shout out, tongue in cheek, to whoever in charge of deciding when roadworks should happen. Right now, peak traffic, Friday evening, Yusuf-Ile Road narrows to one lane as you reach Mulago Lights. Why this had to be done today, I will never understand. Thankfully, I'm not in charge of city management. But yeah, keep that in mind as you drive towards Yusuf-Ile Road. It narrows down to one lane because of roadworks in that area towards the Wandegea traffic lights. I think it's just opposite Pal One Towers. You want to steer clear of that and look for alternatives. Thanks, Dan.
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0: 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We're back in the soccer season. And the first trophy, or not trophy, for the 2026-2027 English football season is up for grabs at Cardiff's Millennium Stadium on Sunday when Premier League holders Arsenal and FA Cup champions Manchester City renew hostilities in the 2026 Community Shield. The curtain raiser is a repeat of the 2023 English Super Cup, in which Mikel Arteta got one over Pep Guardiola on penalties, but the student is no longer facing the master. Twice, Arsenal have won a trophy thanks to Vieira penalty. Fabio Vieira converted the crucial spot kick against Manchester City in the 2023 Community Shield, 18 years after Patrick Vieira clinched the FA Cup for the Gunners at Manchester United's expense in Cardiff. A return to the Millennium Stadium could therefore hardly be more appropriate for Arsenal, who have also demonstrated their penalty prowess throughout preseason, albeit without a similarly standout 90 minutes beforehand. After a behind-closed-door success over MK Dons, Arteta's men won just one of their four official summer friendlies and failed to triumph in any of their closing three, although Borussia Dortmund and Como are both bettered on spot kicks after denying Arsenal victory at the Emirates Stadium. Coincidentally, both of Arsenal's Community Shield victories in the current decade were sealed from 12 yards. Arteta's men bested then-Premier League champions Liverpool at an empty Wembley in 2020, and the Gunners are searching for title number 18 on this one-off event. Only Manchester United with 21 have won more Community Shields than Arsenal since the competition's inception, but the Gunners can match the Red Devils for outright victories. Manchester United's 21 triumphs are made out of 17 outright wins and 4 shared successes, while Arsenal have only split the silverware in one of their 17 previous crownings. 17 meets 7 on Sunday afternoon, as Manchester City have only taken home a septet of Community Shields, although 3 of those triumphs came during the glittering Guardiola era. The Sky Blues last hoisted the octagonal honour in 2024, another penalty shootout triumph over bitter rivals Manchester United, and only 4 clubs, the Red Devils, Arsenal, Liverpool and Everton, have outperformed Manchester City in the competition. Earning their ticket to Cardiff by virtue of defeating Chelsea in the 2026 FA Cup final, ex-Blues boss Enzo Maresca prepares for his first competitive citizens match after overseeing an unbeaten preseason period, 12 yards defeats excluded. A 1-1 draw with Inter Milan and subsequent penalty loss preceded to back-to-back 3-1 wins over a K-League 11 Atletico Madrid, the latter of which saw Omar Mamouche bag a brace in the absence of his superior Erling Haaland. However, Norway's World Cup icon had the final say when Manchester City overcame Arsenal 2-1 at the Etihad in April, meaning that the Sky Blues have lost just one of their last 6 games against the Gunners and can beat Arteta's men 3 times on the spin for the first time since 2023. Defensive absentees have hit Arsenal hard in preseason, and Arteta will be missing Jurrien Timber and William Saliba for a while longer, the former a matter of weeks and the latter a matter of months. However, every other member of the Premier League Champions squad is back and available, including the English and Spanish World Cup crop, although Declan Rice, Bukayo Saka and Martin Zubimendi should not start, having not played a single minute of preseason. On the other hand, £75 million arrival Bruno Guimaraes is good to go for his full debut after coming off the bench in the 1-1 draw with Como, while David Raya, who stopped 2 penalties in midweek, is sure to displace Kepa Arrizabalaga as the last line of defense. Meanwhile, Manchester City have welcomed Haaland back to their training base in recent days, but as is the case with Rice, Saka and Co, The 26-year-old should begin on the bench owing to a total lack of preseason action. Maresca could be forced into two alterations from the starting 11 that faced Atletico too. As Tottenham Hotspur linked Savinho missed training earlier this week due to illness, while Tijani Reinders is on the cusp of a £52 million Saudi Pro League move. Rodri, not quite Barcelona bound just yet, is also absent on account of his back operation. So Nico Gonzalez and Mateo Kovacic are primed to form the double pivot. New signing Elliot Anderson is yet to make his debut and will surely be on the bench at best. Well, we find out on Sunday who's starting off this soccer season on top. But you can get more analysis on this and more games and more sports on The Locker Room tomorrow, 1 o'clock.
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0: Lil Kim and Cisco, how many does it take? 22 minutes to 6 o'clock, you're on Drive 1, Radio 1 FM 90. It's a Friday. A drinking nation. Screaming headline on the front page of the Monitor today. With a big glass of beer to go with. Why? Really, why? Do you know how many people's minds? Me, no. But very many people did not concentrate at work today. Just looking at this glass, they were waiting for when the day ends. All this other stuff that you wrote there, just white noise. 110.6 million liters of alcohol consumed in a year by Ugandans. If you divide that by our population, it's like what? Almost 3 liters per person, maybe 2.5. Because those that don't drink at all, those that drink for everybody else. But yeah, averages work like that. 110.6 million liters. Million liters. Not. I thought 110 liters. Of course, that would be little. Anyway, yes, there you go. Consumption by gender, thankfully, if I may be sexist. Men drinking 49%, females drinking 24%. First time to test alcohol, 8 years. That's the age of the first use of alcohol. I don't know. And this is controversial. I don't think it matters when a child first tests alcohol. I'll tell you, I first tested alcohol at about probably 8 years. So I grew up thinking beer is bitter. You know, like that was formed in my mind. So I think people deciding to do the things they do, it's just their habits. It's not who you hang out with. I hung out with people who drank and smoke when I was at the university and, you know, just outside university because of the kind of work I was doing. But that did not turn me into a drinker smoker. 70% students have used alcohol in secondary schools. Again, I don't believe in peer pressure. I always saw the kids with local kasese. The brewery doesn't want us to call it local waraji. Local gin. But that doesn't mean everyone who saw it drank it. Now, this is what you should pay attention to. 2,861 deaths connected to alcohol through liver cirrhosis. 3,900 road traffic deaths. Why do I think it's more? 1,500 cancer deaths. What's drunk the most? 1% wines. Really? That's little. 3% spirits. That's little. 11% beer. That's little. 89% other forms of alcohol. I'm curious. If it's not wine, if it's not spirits, if it's not beer, what are you guys drinking? 89%. Don't tell me you're all drinking cognac and champagne, which really is wine.
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0: Okay, let's see what's going on the streets with the traffic. And I want to start again with that Yusuf Le Road, problematic as it gets these days. Well, not so bad. It still is a parking lot from just after Ugandan National Oil Company all the way to the Mlambo traffic lights. And I said not so bad because that's how it was 20 minutes ago. So at least it hasn't worsened. It hasn't improved, but it hasn't worsened, which I can work with, especially since I'm not driving. John Babiha has worsened because now it slows down from the Yusuf Le Road traffic lights all the way to the Akasha Mall. That's Shira Road. It looks like we've got a lot of the traffic coming in as well, contributing to the mess at the traffic lights. And it's mostly from around Upper Kwale Terrace. I think that's the four points, by Sherton area down to the traffic lights. Gerald has maintained how it was between old Chira Road and the John Babiha. Mandarin is especially slow for traffic coming into the city. Interesting. Traffic going out is busy, but not a problem. Chira Road is busy from around Shell or just before the Brown Flats all the way to the Career Country Club. And then it continues the traffic snake down to the Bukoto Chisasi Road till around Bukoto Chisasalo Road. Towards Ntinda, not so much of a problem. Much of traffic coming from Ntinda is where the issue might be with the Chira Road. Wanda gets to the mess that it was. Is that Palito though? But traffic coming into the traffic lights starts from that District 24 restaurant all the way to the Wandegea traffic lights. That's for traffic coming in. And traffic going out starts from Bugande Road Sports Ground or Cafe Java's, if you will. And that there looks like a practical parking lot all the way down to the traffic lights at Wandegea. I think I've got Augustus now. Hello, yes?
2: Currently, the flow of traffic along Jinja Road through Jigga Town is of 15 to 18 minutes as drive head that way. Traffic moving past the Bandersaki stage is slow, but at least moving on. And as we drive through the streets between the Oil Spring Road Junction, Nakomakti, and Adenu Port Road Junction, about 10 14 minutes, the delay time from of head that way. And about 8 minutes, the delay time as drive past the Google Bypass traffic class, as is traffic joining Jinja Road from Google Bypass through the stretch between Katikat Building and Jinja Road. Further into the about 7 minutes, the delay time from the first Swiss Junction and the Kitumas Junction. Along Jinja Road out of town, Access Road and Suhari Road, between 6 and 8 minutes, the delay time as wait for the Sasquatch Street to go through the junction. A busy full traffic both ways along Avenue from Jinja Road towards the lower Kurutirase Road Junction. Traffic is quite busy along upper Kurutirase from Gogo Bypass to Wampe Avenue Road Junction. It's bumper to bumper movement along 6th Street both ways of about 8 to 10 minutes. A busy full traffic from 8th Street towards Mukwano Road, bumper to bumper movement out of Tano Mukwano Road towards Mukwano Road button bound. A busy full traffic of up to 7 minutes towards the Press House Road Junction. The late times you call up to 7 minutes joining Mukwano Road from Press House. In Zambia Road, Mjessa and Mekiru traffic slow towards Clock Tower and Pebble Road, a busy full traffic of up to 7 minutes between Kumaru Junction and Shoprite. Inbounds okay. Benchura expect cross of 6 to 8 minutes from Shoprite past the Otax Park towards Jagwe Road. About 7 minutes like a delay time between Uganda Road Junction past Kampala Benchura to the Makai Road Junction. Along Makai Road, both ways, 40 times the distance between Shabwe Road and Namlembe Road at the Otax Park. There is some movement of traffic inbound along Namlembe Road toward the Savannah City Road Junction. Traffic was slow along Savannah City Road Junction, rather along Natural Place Road towards Namlembe Road, as is from the other way, along Kafumkasa Road, between Namlembe Road and Mengosh Road roundabout. It's building up out of the long Queens towards the general about of about 8 minutes. It's busy but going to pass in the town at the Kalinda Road Junction, and apart from the distance from Cheval, you are using personal contact lights. There is some movement of traffic along Entero from Zana towards Irwawa. And about 8 kilometers the time from Kajans towards Tende Stabex along Entero Road. Reporting for Radio 1, Augustus Kwanda with a traffic update on FM 90 right in your car.
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3: Butambala Magistrates Court has adjourned proceedings in the case against former Butambala County Member of Parliament Mwanga Chivumbi to August 20th, when it will rule on prosecution requests to restrict live streaming of the proceedings. Government and the private sector have been asked to increase investment in creating awareness on cancer diagnosis and treatment to address the rising cases of death due to cancer. And Zambia's Electoral Commission has suspended the counting of votes from Thursday's presidential parliamentary and local elections over alleged attacks on polling staff. These and more stories will be coming your way at 6 o'clock in Algona News.
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2: Drive Time is on Radio on FM 90. It's 11 minutes to 6 o'clock. Thank you, Collins. You say, guys heading to Entebbe or towards Busega traffic, or towards Busega, traffic starts at Masanafu as you head to Busega. So that is one to steer clear of if you're heading towards Entebbe. Or if you're still in town and thinking to go to the Northern Bypass, Actually, I stopped using that, especially because of the roadworks there. Rather go down and connect from Kajansi or maybe even Munyonyo. Much longer, but faster. SB, thank you for your message as well. You say, Akasha Mall to Lohana Academy, not moving. That can be annoying.

0: 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The next hour opens with your requests. It's 2.5 minutes to 6 o'clock.
1: Yes, hello, Mr. Head Teacher.
2: Yes, Mr. Mwanga. How are things?
1: We are pushing. How is it going? I heard one of your cows give birth. Congratulations.
2: Thank you.
1: Anyway, could you help us with your school bus next week?
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Elvis and 2-7, great songs, great memories. And this part of the show, The Request, brought to you by Skyview. Skyview is adding more fun, more fizz, more flavor to the Vinca concert. You can be there. All you have to do is get yourself a ticket. Alibert tickets are on sale on MTN ticketing. And you can get them at 35,000 shillings before they go up to 45,000 shillings at the entrance. It's organized by Swans Avenue, so you can be sure it's going to be one heck of a concert. And with Vinca delivering hit after hit after hit, there's no other place to be on the night. It is flavored by Skyview. That means more fees, more fun, more flavor. It's a Friday, and Nwagab, I told you that was a Friday song we played Friday. I hope you're happy with your Mr. Jigsy King and Gimme the Weed. Evelyn Chalawakawaka, thank you for listening. Bruce Hornsby, Monday. Frank Odida Drexler, you want to listen to some MC Light? I wish I could. Moses, all requests very good, you say. You're listening nicely. Well, I appreciate that. Omongot Lazarus, didn't that song play earlier today? Just like Chrissy Nanyonga's Candy by Cameo. I think it was one of the classic triple play songs. You guys, we can't be repeating songs as if we've run out. We can't be repeating songs as if these other guys. Are they called? Anyways, somebody wanted to listen to Dr. Dre's Zoom.

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3: The sun is still out over the Kampala skies and keeping temperatures high. It's still 24 degrees. Didn't look like it. To drop to 16 degrees for tomorrow morning. Eventually hitting 28 degree highs. It's mostly hot sunny conditions into the weekend and out of it, with Sunday and Monday both posting 29 degrees.
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3: A lot could have changed since the time we spoke. I've got my guys, Alan and Augustus, to educate us of what's going on the streets. Do I have you, Alan? Hello?
5: Masaka Road would change it over 1 hour in and out of the city. Heavy traffic as well in the northern bypass from Masanafu to Busega. And for that, brace yourself about 2 hours. That's how ugly it is. Natete Busega, out of the city, slow movement from the Natete Taxi Park, which is the Busega roundabout. And on the Kampala Jinja Highway, two-way getting number, Vechiwanga, Set, and Chigunga. It's 1.5 hours, and then it's a possibility. Slow moving traffic in and out of the city. Mukono is light. Nadia looks tougher now as we're moving out of the city. Then in Tinda, traffic lights within 5 to 10 coming from Kisaso Nakawa. Mukoto is within a quarter hour leaving the city. John Babiha, the entire distance from the Golf Course Club up to Skilka Mochifi outbound is slow moving. Then coming in, it's from the Oasis Mall up to the Acacia Place. Says Zibwa Road heading out of the city more than 10 minutes. Coming from Mlago Yusuf Lule Road, bumper traffic is from Petro Chitante, reaching the Mlago traffic lights from Kamocha. Reaching the Mlago traffic is more than 10 minutes. Binai Sound out of the city more than 10. Haji Musa Kasule Road coming in the entire stretch too. Bombo from the city center. The traffic is up from the William Street up to the one gate junction. Kalewe Market Gaza within 5 minutes. Why is it? Yes, within 10 minutes heading out of the city. And Chiva on the side looks good. Kawai and Trading Center along the market leaving the city. Slow moving traffic. Alan with the traffic and traffic companies in FM 90 Radio 1.
3: And I've got Augustus out on the streets as well.
6: Along Jijel from Pana towards Teka Town, for about 15 to 25 minutes, a busy foot traffic past the streets between City Oil Steamer Junction through to the Nipoto Junction for about 10 15 minutes. But it seems like a delay time either way past the Gogo Bypass traffic lights. And as Ginger Road from Gogo Bypass about 7 daily time between the Katikati Building and Ginger Road. Further interest about 8 minutes daily time from this Sadishu Junction and the Kitumas Junction. Jinja Road at Old Town Access Road in Surit with the Kitumas Junction expect close of 6 to 8 minutes. Bus names the daytime either along one point from Jinja Road towards the upper Kutiras. Traffic moving along 6th Street is slow towards Mukwan Road, just okay. S Street approach the same Mukwan roundabout. It's building up out of the Mukwan Road for about 8 minutes. Approaching Mukwan roundabout. Inbound, exit for traffic as drive towards the Pace House Road Junction. In Zambia Road, Mutasa Meng Road traffic slow towards Clock Tower Entry Road, a busy foot traffic of up to 7 minutes towards your platform as far as Nkoma Road Junction. Benchuruka, it's a slow pace of 6 to 8 minutes between Shoprats past the old tax park towards Chagwe Road. And as drive along Chagwe Road, 40 cents distance between Kampala Road, Benchuruka, the Makau Road Junction. Along November Road, inbound 40 cents distance to the Sivanachi Road Junction, as is Tahmov Edaway along Kafumkasa Road. Queen is out of touch building up towards the road about of about 8 minutes. Mascal traffic is but at least Mungon, about 7 minutes the time either past no contact lights. It's building up through the stretch between Zana Lower towards Toksai Clinic Seguko. And as well through the stretch between Rizakajansa and Chitendi, 15 to 18 minutes like a delay time using a road out of town. Reporting for Radio 1, Augustus Commander with a traffic update on FM 90 right in your car.
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8: Secretary to the Treasury Ramadan Gowi calls for greater focus on the execution of Uganda's budget to ensure public resources deliver tangible results. Gowi says as government implements the 2026-2027 financial year budget and prepares for the 2027-2028 budget, attention must remain on both effective spending and long-term economic strategy. Speaking during an engagement between Ministry of Finance and Parliament, Gowi said focus should be on achieving faster economic growth and improving the social and economic well-being of Ugandans through the government's tenfold growth strategy. Uganda Development Bank reports that it disbursed a total of 502.2 billion shillings in 2025 to finance 120 projects across the country. According to the bank's performance report presented during its annual general meeting, enterprises supported by UDB created and sustained more than 69,000 jobs during the year. UDB Managing Director Dr. Patricia Ojangole says the bank also recorded a post-tax profit of 63.4 billion shillings, while its total assets grew by 27% to 2.26 trillion shillings. The shilling was quoted at 3,705 or 3,715 on Friday morning, compared to 3,725 or 3,735 at the close of the previous week. According to the weekly market update, the shilling strengthened modestly last week, supported by robust hard currency inflows from commodity exporters, remittances, and non-government organizations, which outweighed prevailing demand for foreign exchange from corporate entities. In the near term, the shilling is anticipated to trade within the 3,650 or 3,820 range against the U.S. dollar.
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0: Drive Time is on Red One FM 90, and that band is Three Style Time to Shine. That's what they call themselves. They're on this year with somebody called Elvis Stanick. Not Satanic, but Stanick. And Elvis Stanick is on guitar. Magdalena Chovachova is on saxophone. Robert Fettel is on guitar. It's our Jazz This Hour. More jazz music Sunday evening, 9 to 10 p.m. You'll have an entire hour of the great stuff with Simon Knight. So if you love jazz, keep it right here. And we'll just keep the great stuff coming all next week. Jazz This Hour series starts at 9:45. You've got another Jazz This Hour with Tony, with Bella, with myself, and with BB Jr.
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3: The discussion about bride price has rebounded in the public fora after recent comments by President Museveni warning section of the public against hiking bride price. I'd like to hear from you. How is bride price affecting you from making this marriage decision?
4: I wouldn't say bride price is bad because at the end of the day, it's culture. And because times are changing, the economic scene is also changing, and bride price today might not be feasible. Yeah, back in the day, they would ask you for cows because you actually had the cows. Today, man, where is a guy who is hustling going to get a cow? So economically, times are changing, and I think that's what we have to understand. However, if you are comfortable with paying the bride price, please. I don't see it as a problem.
5: It's an individual thing right now, because there is a mine out there with a farm that has more than 500 cows on it, whereby me, I do not even have a single cow on me. And I wouldn't say it's bad, because, yeah, he said it's culture, and I totally support that. But hiking of it wouldn't be such a great thing, because guys are suffering, guys are finding ways of raising themselves up, and you want him to take your girl with a bride price, you cost him something like 20 cows. I really support what the president said. Bread price shouldn't be hiked.
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0: Okay, let's see what's going on out in the streets with my guys, Alan and Augustus. Alan, yes?
1: Movement is about 10 to 12 or 13 minutes between Sierra Supermarket and Senari Bank. Kawempe, Maganjo is clear. Kagoma, ish, within 10 minutes leaving the city. And Buayise is about 10 to 12. Movement from the bypass reaching the East African City Ghana Limited. And Gayazor Kaleri Market, okay, to what could be from Lagodbina Issa Road there. The count is about 10 to 12. I used to play blockages of traffic still coming in, right from Petro Chitante up to the Mlago traffic lights. Hajim Saka slowly inbound is more than 10 minutes. Lode Road busy, same on Mwafford heading toward Yusuf Road leaving the city. And John Mbadiha, no improvement yet. That entire stretch toward Kamboch, heading out of the city, and those coming in from West Small after the Acacia Place, then Bokoto. From the Bokoto flats after the Villa Uganda, more than 10 minutes. Kisa Sintinda Road, Sasigo area, special out of the city, more than 10 minutes. Chwatla area, K9. Piers 15 at most 20 minutes toward Jalwaje Trading Center. Then Sony Road, that is Namugongo, around toward the Quicks supermarket. Slow movement, more than 10 minutes. Where you getting it? Trading Center, it's inbound. That is reaching from the Namma Frost Authority after the Nambol River Junction and out of the city, almost the Nambol exit, the roundabout. It's a stretch up to the Nambol River Junction. And then Chiwanga to Seta, 15 to 20. Chigunga Seta in as well, 20. Mukono looks okay though. The Northern Bypass from Sanaf to Busega, it's still heavy traffic, 1 to 2 hours. Same headache on Masaka Road between Budo and Busega, in and out of the city. Then from Natende to Busega, the traffic queues are from the taxi park, which is Busega roundabout. In Mengo area, moderate, now Kulabi, within 10 minutes, Mukesa under 5, same at Kasumi, Luigi is light. 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
0: And to bring it to a close for the week, I've got Augustus.
2: There is lots of traffic along the road either way through the stretch between Ibanda and Chireka of about 15 to 25 minutes. A busy form of traffic past Sion Rejunction, Nakamaxi, and the Newport Rejunction of about 8 to 10 minutes. It's busy in the part areas in the daytime from either way past the Gogo Bypass traffic class, as is traffic on Ginger Road from Gogo Bypass. Further into the bus service dated time toward the Christmas Junction, as is traffic moving along the Jaroda Road Town Access Road in a East Road approach the same Christmas Junction. It's bumper to bumper movement both ways along Wabeoni from Ginger Road towards Upper Cortes. There is no movement of traffic inbound along 6th Street, 8th Street towards Mkwano Road. It's hardly moving along Mkwano Road out of town for about 15 to 20 minutes through the stretch between Zambia, Arena Mall, and the Mkwano roundabout. Inbound, a busy form of traffic past Press House Road Junction. On Zambia Road, Mutesa Make Road, slow movement of traffic towards Crocodile and Timber Road, a busy form of traffic between Kumar Road Junction and Shoprite. Bench look at lots of traffic from Shoprite past the Water Taxi Park towards Chagwe Road. Chagura both ways, about 5 minutes the daytime between Kampala Road and Makai Road Junction. Namibia Road inbound, 47 minutes the daytime towards the New Tax Park at the Swanachito Road Junction. It's a busy form of traffic both ways along Kafumakasa Road from Namibia Road at the New Tax Park towards Mengo Road. It's building up outward along Queenie Road towards the Shonda Boat of about 7 minutes. Masaka Road passing the turn traffic is slow, but as it's moving on. A busy form of traffic from Chibayo using past Narukon traffic lights. It's nice space movement along Inter Road from Zana towards Ruwa Coastal Market. And a drive through the stretch between Mega Standard Supermarket, Rezaka Jansa and Chitende, about 10 15 like a delay time. Reporting for Radio 1, Augustus Commander with a traffic update on FM 90 right in your car.
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0: 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And thereafter, Spectrum Extra. Spectrum Extra is a two-hour panel discussion of the major events of the weekend. Today, we're specifically zeroing in on the plight of health workers and implications for service delivery. The plight of health workers and implications for service delivery. We host the Honorable Dr. Mande Julius Rude, I think, Bukonzo East County MP, Chairperson, Parliamentary Committee on Health. Dr. Timothy Batua is Junior South Division West MP and Shadow Minister for Health. Honorable Stephen Birahwa Mkitare is the Executive Board Member, National Planning Authority in charge of Infrastructure and Physical Planning. And Dr. Frank Rubavinda Asimwe is President, Uganda Medical Association. The plight of health workers and implications for service delivery, making the bulk of the conversation tonight on Spectrum Extra here on Radio 1 FM 90, hosted by Kenneth Anderson Lukwago.

0: You're on Drive On Radio on FM 90, and it's 4 minutes to 7 o'clock. 7 o'clock. The news in English, a full bulletin, and thereafter, Spectrum Extra. Spectrum Extra is a topical discussion of the major issues of the week that was. And today we're focusing on the health sector, the plight of health workers and implications for service delivery. We host the Honorable Dr. Mande Julius Rude. He's Bukonzo East County MP. He's the chairperson, Parliamentary Committee on Health. Dr. Timothy Batua is the Jinja South Division West MP and Shadow Minister for Health. Honorable Stephen Biraho Mchitari is the Executive Board Member, National Planning Authority, in charge of infrastructure and physical planning. And Dr. Frank Rubavinda Asimwe is the President of Uganda Medical Association. They're joining us 7 to 9 p.m. on Spectrum Extra, hosted by Kenneth Anderson Wago, right here on Radio 1 FM 90 to discuss the plight of health workers and implications for service delivery. Now, connected to that, medical interns who fail to report to their assigned hospitals risk forfeiting their internship placements, according to Health Minister Dr. Chris Waliomunsi. He was supposed to be on the show tonight, but I think he decided not to come, or he got busy. I do not know. But he has said medical interns who fail to register, or rather to report for their assigned hospitals, risk forfeiting their internship placements. He said medical interns deployed to accredited health facilities would be considered to have forfeited their placement if they not report by August the 14th, which is today. Now, he informed Parliament that all interns are expected to report between the 3rd and the 14th, adding that directors would be required to submit reports on those who had reported by tomorrow, August the 15th. So now this is the problem from my point of view. The interns have an issue, and they say before it's resolved, we're not coming to work. The ministry says, come to work, or your issue will not be resolved. Who's going to suffer here? Because the interns did their 7 years of study, maybe six, plus this 1 year of internship. The ministry is trying to resolve things. Meantime, you and I are falling sick. We are caught in the middle of this. Whose side are you? Pick wisely.
1: Now get the hell out. Beat it.
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1: Hey, wake up. Please wake up.
2: Okay. I've woken up. Master Bank was posted as if you're in a boarding school.
1: Sorry about that, but you were not waking up.
2: My head is even paining. Now you see, you've woken up the baby.
1: Hey, sorry, but I'm looking for my gumboots. Where are they?
2: Your gumboots? I don't know. Maybe you check under the bed. Mama, baby, sorry. Sorry, baby, don't cry.
1: Okay. 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
1: And next week, we are all going to go and support the new immunization program that the government has launched in our area. 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
6: The news on Radio 1, I'm Josephine Ndagano. Eastern African member states have been urged to strengthen regional cooperation and collective security mechanisms amid a changing global security environment that is making it increasingly difficult for individual countries to confront emerging threats. The call has been made by the first Deputy Prime Minister and Minister for East African Community Affairs, Rebecca Kadaga, during the 36th ordinary session of the Council of Ministers of Defense and Security of the Eastern Africa Standby Force in Kampala. Kadaga said the region was facing a complex security environment characterized by armed conflicts, displacement, technological advances, disrupted trade routes, and growing humanitarian pressures. Meanwhile, the Minister of Defense and Veteran Affairs and Chairperson of the Council of Ministers, Chidiwa Chwanka, challenged member states to translate political commitments into practical action. Chwanka said the region was also confronting violent extremism, Chwanka said the region was also confronting violent extremism, maritime insecurity, cyber threats, humanitarian crisis, and climate-related instability, requiring the force to strengthen its ability to respond rapidly when called upon. Butambala Magistrates Court has adjourned proceedings in the case against former Butambala County Member of Parliament Mwanga Chivumbi to 25th August, when it will rule on a prosecution request to restrict live streaming of the proceedings. Chivumbi appeared before Grade 1 Magistrate Amina Wahab, where the defense objected to prosecution's request to ban the live streaming of the case in which he is accused of inciting violence. The court says it will first determine whether live coverage should continue or whether restrictions should be imposed before proceedings with the bail hearing. Speaking to journalists, the defense lawyer Medad Lubega Seguna said the state had failed to prove why it wanted the case to be heard in camera.
7: The mere fact that members of the public are watching remotely, it is less intrusive and therefore justified. The state has miserably failed to justify the case of locking out citizens from the proceedings of this court. And the state has done its thorough job in investigations, prosecuting, why would they not want the public to see see as they expose the criminal in the dock that this is the man who propels public disorder, responsible for your lack of sleep. Now, the person terrorizing Mutambala is here, and they do not want the public to see him prosecuted. That is dishonest.
6: The government is designing a school health menu aimed at meeting the nutritional needs of school children while addressing the growing health challenges associated with unhealthy diets. The initiative follows the government's adoption of the nutrient profile model, which sets thresholds for nutrients for critical concern in consumable products. Head of programs at Consent, a global consumer organization, Bernard Bwambale, says the Ministry of Health and the Ministry of Education are finalizing the school menu to ensure that learners from pre-primary through secondary school have access to healthy and nutritious meals.
8: There has been an outcry that some of the schools, especially in the cities, they have stopped parents, for instance, from bringing cooked food to their schools. And then parents are complaining. But of course, the schools, we need to understand them. Someone's child is visited, and then after the visitation, the child is suffering from food poisoning issues, and the school cannot trace where the food poisoning is coming from to avoid those things. But now the problem is the schools end up preparing unhealthy food to the children, and they force the parents to buy it. So to avoid all those problems, there's been another problem that schools are eating the same food. They're eating posho beans. The whole town are coming up with a document highlighting the healthy menu, particularly for schools.
6: Police officers in Luka have arrested a man accused of being part of a gang that allegedly robbed a car buyer of 12.2 million shillings and other valuables. The victim, identified as Moses Lule, a resident of Weyogere Chidinya in Wakiso district, had traveled to the area to purchase a second-hand vehicle. Police say Lule was allegedly lured by a man identified as David Mutagovia, who was traveling with him on a bicycle. Samson Luega is the Busoga North Police spokesperson.
9: So in the process, Lule managed to raise an alarm, which attracted the people, and they arrested the Mutagubia, the motorcycle, which was used in the commission of crime. Police was involved. The motorcycle was exhibited, and Mutagubia was arrested. But also cautioned the members of the public that as you transact these kind of businesses, you need to be extra careful, because some people we deal with are not genuine. We really need to be extra cautious as we go about our day-to-day businesses.
6: And elsewhere, Zambia's Electoral Commission has suspended the counting of votes from Thursday's presidential, parliamentary and local elections over alleged attacks on polling staff. The authorities say the process would be halted nationwide with immediate effect, as it expressed concern over reports of violence that had resulted in the theft of marked ballot papers in ballot boxes. President Hichilema is seeking a second five-year term. Brian Muntu Bile is the main opposition candidate among 13 challengers. The Electoral Commission had previously set itself to the target of announcing the results by the end of Sunday. Next is Spectrum Extra with Kenneth Anderson Lukwago.
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10: 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Today being a Friday, we normally review the major events of the week, but today we will be looking specifically on the plight of health workers and implication for service delivery in our country. Now, it's widely stated, as you might have heard, that for a country to develop, it must have a healthy workforce. Now, while that entails many other things, it also includes the quality of health workers who are needed to attend to the sick. And you know that currently we have a standoff between government and the health workers of the facilitation of intern doctors. And this debate is going on. very many people have been saying that the government should listen to the intern doctors and, you know, reinstate their monthly 2.5 million shillings facilitation to enable them to stay in different hospitals, not only to learn but also to work, because they insist that it's their caliber that handles most of the work in the wards. The Minister of Health says that this is not likely to happen because there are no funds to facilitate the ever-growing

0: In the meantime, the government has told the intern doctors to report to hospitals where they have been posted by tomorrow, or else forfeit that opportunity, without which their medical careers could be stunted. Now, the other cadre in the health sector seem to have decided to back the demands of the intern doctors. The Uganda Medical Association held its assembly not so long ago, and they passed a resolution to back the intern doctors. Now, the Minister of Health has insisted that it does not anticipate any crisis as a result of this ongoing standoff. On the other hand, the Minister of Health has asked all health workers on the payroll to execute their mandate with dedication. We have actually seen Dr. Chris Bariomosi, the Minister of Health. He has been touring hospitals to establish the quality of service, but also the availability of the workers. Are they on duty? A glance at the real statistics about the Minister of Health and our public health sector. We face a massive staffing crisis where over 106,000 vacant positions are not filled across the different public health facilities. The government data also shows that overall the fill rate is only 31%. Of course, this leaves major regional hospitals and rural health centers severely overstretched and under-resourced. And this is the kind of gap that the intern doctors are saying they have been feeling. So what does this situation mean for our health sector, but also the country at large? So with the panel, we'll be looking at these issues deeply to try and understand how we can resolve this particular impasse, but also plan better for the health sector. I have a panel of four, but out of the four, only one has made it here in studio at the moment. The others are still stuck in the jam. Let me welcome the Honorable Stephen Mkitale Birawa. He's an executive board member at the National Planning Authority, in charge of infrastructure and the physical planning, a very passionate person on issues to do with human capital development in our country. Thank you very much for joining us, Honorable Mkitale.
1: Good evening, Spectrum, Space Radio 1 viewers and listeners. Thanks, management, for all this happening. I wish our children who are coming for holidays the best of their holiday. Parents, let us do our part. I hope this time we are going to start with the making sure we clean around ourselves, making sure they have the practices of proactive, preventive ways of health, starting at home and then to the neighborhood, that kind of neighborhood watch. And if we can train them, that would be so good.
0: All right, Honorable Kitali, you've been actually one of the people who have been passionate about issues to do with human capital development, and it's one of the issues that is highly highlighted in the Fourth National Development Plan. Of course, you come from the National Development Authority. Let's begin from there, to just understand the importance of a functional, human resource as far as the development of this country is concerned, before we even jump in to look at the issues of health workers, who are among the critical human resource that a country must have.
1: Kenneth and listeners, health is wealth. If your population is healthy, it means the workforce, which before we used to call the labor force, is productive. They can do a lot of work. They can feed the, in the old days we said they can feed the world. And this is very, very, very important. But we need to start with first things first. I would want to emphasize what even was indigenous knowledge, the proactive, preventive health approach. In fact, I was worried of being late. I had to step out before even getting Holy Communion. Bishop Banjo of Namirembe Diocese was having confirmation at King's College, Budo. And I'm so happy with the Church of Uganda, and I hope

0: now happening as a faith, that before they confirm the children, among the affirmations and the, when they are, swearing, is to protect the environment, is not to litter, is not to earn. He spent more time for them swearing that they will not litter, that they will protect the environment, that they will plant trees. And they promise three times. And they say that they will not wait for a government
1: directive.
0: Cleanings. What was it called? A lockdown?
1: National cleaning.
0: A morning lockdown. You don't need to wait for a lockdown. So, kudos to the Church of Uganda Province. Kudos to the Bishop Namirembe Diocese. I felt, for me, that was the best message. Aware that most of our population is of young people. We have one of the youngest population, according to our census, and school going. So for us, we are saying we can turn that challenge into an opportunity. These school-going children should be made aware of the proactive, preventive, we used to call it the Burunjibwansi. You know? If they have this discipline, doctor will tell us, there are so many diseases. People even took them time to understand that the general cleaning exercise is largely a health program, but a proactive preventive. So that's why we spend a lot of time looking for treatment, looking for medicine, but a lot of solutions lie in a clean environment. Because as you know, the malaria, the source of malaria, that water which is stuck, that bush around you, you grow maize next to yourself, you know, you end up with malaria. You know where cholera, diarrhea comes from. You know all these problems we are getting because of all this. So we could deal with that. But beyond that, Kenneth, my years in parliament and even where I am now, this garbage is not made in Kampala, it's not made in Mbarara, it's not made in the seat of the upcoming Hoima de Mbale. It is made from where this food is being produced. So what we eat in Kampala could actually be 25% of a bunch of a banana. But all the other things ends up here. So there are also things to do with systems. In this modern age, must a cow come with its horns and the hoofs and everything to Kampala, and it's only 250 kgs? You know, must you have thousands of fusos running and causing problems in Kampala? But the other area is even the sugarcane industry, which is growing so much. It used to be with our Zukuri Nkusoga, but now it's also in Europe. You know, our agriculture area is becoming a specialized sugarcane research center, which I think was long overdue. Why is sugar crisscrossing with causing accidents? You know, I've been discussing about accidents recently, even stopping our children from going for trips. But the issue is, how do you manage transport? That sugarcane, the content which you need to make sugar, is very little of that 60 truck, not of sugarcane. So that is also another area. But the other very interesting area, because for us, first of all, as NPA, if we are going to achieve the tenfold growth strategy, starting with NDP 4, NDP 5 coming to 6 to actualize Vision 2040, the human capital development is taken as a very serious thing. Now, medical workers, doctors, are made from education. That's why I was starting with this education system. Because doctors are trained. The other question you may even ask, how is the training of our medical staff, not only doctors, is it aligned to the actual need? In the days of manpower planning and human resource management, it would be ideal. Because for me, I see a lot of mismatches. Government introduced quota systems. My research, for example, I think now is benefiting the 18th year or 20th, something like that. We have had bursaries. We have had loan schemes. But are you aware? Some of these districts, some of these loans, do not go to the specific areas of need. Doctor will tell you the areas. For us in medical stores, last year we made a report on population. Mental health threat. How many psychiatrists are we training in the country? There are districts which cannot attract some some specializations in health. And I have always said, as an advocate of regional tier government system, we should have a district service commission, which is in consonance with the district referral system. Some people should be recruited at the referral hospital and posted. And posted. Can be recalled, can be transferred. But you want somebody to be recruited in Mobilis and remain there, Amdat and remain there. So that is also a problem upstream. So a lot of these problems we are discussing downstream need the policy reviews, need reforms. So we, as we talk about increasing the funding of training the medical workers, and then we go to the, get lost in the debate of interns, there is a lot upstream there. Cancers are increasing. How many people are training in cancers? So the right education system, if you are going to harness the what we call the demographic dividend, these very many young people who are getting government sponsorship, are they training what we need most?
1: All right.
0: So that if they are trained what we need most, then the question of even asking, you know, there's some debate which I don't agree with, that some interns of private schools, no, there is no private doctor. Because at the end of the day, he's going to work in a public facility. So there's a lot of areas to discuss. And by the way, the challenges in the health system are not just about interns. I've talked about the referral systems. I've talked about regional centers of excellence. I've talked about, we always talked about upgrading. I left when we were requesting in most of our areas to upgrade the health centers, falls to general hospitals. So, if we did all that correctly, then we can see if we have got enough training for what we need internal as Uganda, we are in a region, we are in a global world, then we can consider the other issues. What about the regional market? What about the externalization and the bilaterals? Where now you don't send Kadamas, but very specialized people, surplus. So the issue of discussed the deficit, over surplus, also need to be discussed here.
1: All right. Let's welcome Dr. Asimwe Frank Buwavinda. He is the president of Uganda Medical Association. He joins us on this particular panel for the first time on the panel. Good evening, Doctor. It's a pleasure having you on Spectrum Extra.
2: Good evening. Thank you very much. It's my second time here, but maybe not on the panel.
1: Oh, not on this panel.
2: I was with the lady, the dental surgeon, a powerful cancer.
1: Way back, that's what's on Spectrum.
2: Yes.
1: But you now join us here today when we are looking at the plight of health workers and implications for service delivery in our country. The current burning issue is the issue of the medical interns that we have. And I know the Uganda Medical Association is passionately involved in the advocacy for this particular, cadre of health workers. But we want to begin from there. For somebody who does not understand what exactly could be going on, what is at play? What exactly is causing this standoff that we are seeing between you people and the authorities in the sector?
2: Thank you very much. Thank you very much for keeping the spotlight on this matter. Very, very important matter. I'll begin from the bull's horns. Government simply doesn't want to release the money to pay them. I think government doesn't want to take responsibility, which is a bit unfortunate. Obviously, the money is there. It's not in question. We only need 120 billion. Only.
1: 120?
2: Only. And billion. And I can assure you that kind of money might be in someone's bedroom today, might even be in someone's boot. And if it can be in an individual's possession, definitely on one or two or ten people's bank accounts, definitely the money is there. So whether our colleagues at the Ministry of Health are not, I think they don't have it at the Ministry of Health, because the Ministry of Health is grossly underfunded. Whether they're not willing to ask for it, I don't really understand, but they don't have it. So if that money was not included in this budget, which would be unfortunate, then let's ask for a supplementary budget. I think Uganda runs on supplementary budgets. So only 120 billion, and we'll be home and dry. Like the Honorable here has said, there is no private doctor. who's treating public patients. All these are government employees. That is the second point I want to make. Now, the whole issue of saying our interns, doctors, and students, all that is just being brought up to try and justify their refusal to pay them. We can talk about it a bit more detail, but let's just say that if you ask me to do work, even if it's a maid, even if it's a shamba boy, even if, and you are not the one paying or feeding them, let's break it down to actually feed them. You're not the one giving them meals. You're not the one giving them shelter. You're not the one giving them transport to their workplace. Even if it's a shamba boy who sweeps, even if it's a laborer, casual laborer, who comes to work at the construction site. You know, you can say, it's not on my payroll, I don't know him. But if you're not the one paying them, responsible for their livelihood, you're creating a very dangerous situation. And I'm sure the planning department where my brother comes from probably has planned for this. If it hasn't, I'll be shocked. Let me end by saying the whole notion that there are too many is absurd. It's also another admission of the lack of planning. Even rain, which falls out of the sky, is planned for. I will tell you, I'm a farmer. I am anticipating rain beginning from tomorrow. August 15th, I'm anticipating rain. Last week, I've already begun digging holes for my coffee. I have already paid a deposit, actually purchased all the seedlings. I've paid it from all my coffee seedlings. I've paid a deposit on my eucalyptus seedlings. I have cleared the ground. I am ready. So if we can plan for rain, which falls out of the sky, how about people who get into universities, licensed by government, and they enter year one, year two, year three. Let me slow it down so that even it can sink in. Year four, year five, and then you stand surprised and say, oh, there are too many. Shame on us. We have a problem of traffic. Why are we not complaining about that? We planned. I'll give you finally. I was coming for this show, and I was caught up because I had three patients where I was. But I was in a car. I had to jump out of that car and grab a border to make it on time. Planning. The will to plan and the will to do an emergency response. Because if you fail, just in case the medical interns fell out of the sky, let's just imagine that there were two planes that landed on Entebbe with medical interns. What is the emergency response plans for? Is there any willingness when you hear our leaders in the Ministry of Public Health talking? Are they showing willingness to go to the Ministry of Finance and ask for more money? Or are they crying, saying, oh, there are too many. You see, those days, Makerere of 1922. Mbarara came on the scene in 89. Gulu was, I think, the next in 2004. And then King Caesar, then, KIU, then King Caesar, then in Zambia, there are now 14 medical schools which have gone through the process of being licensed. So they're not landing on the airport, an emergency landing, that two jumbo jets, 3, 4, 5 airbuses have landed on Entebbe. My goodness, what do we do with these people? These universities were licensed. They were told how many people to bring on board. And yes, those people came on board and they have been trained for 5 years. If we've not planned for them, we will forgive you for having not planned. But where we are, let's get a supplementary budget. 120 billion. Each of the interns is supposed to get 4 million.
3: Four, not 2.5.
2: Forget about that. That was 2021. That's what, and that was negotiated, because I was part of the negotiation team. That was negotiated in 2017 at State House. Myself with Dr. Buku and the team, the NEC at that time, we negotiated. We wanted 75% of what the MO was supposed to get. We negotiated 5 million for the MO, and now we're negotiating for the intern. So His Excellency said, okay, since we've raised the money, because at that time the MO was getting, I think, 1.8 or something, no, I think 900. They were increased to 5 million. So when we negotiated for 75%, His Excellency said, okay, now that the denominator has become big, 5 million, let's go move away from 75% to 50%. And we agreed. That's how we came to 2.5 million. But the negotiation was for 7.5. since then there is inflation and everything is wrong. So we don't want the 2.5 anymore. Bearing in mind that there is no document that retracts the presidential directive of 2021. We're not aware of any document that retracted that. It was the shenanigans at the Ministry of Health that kept cutting it from 2.5 to 1 million. Now they want to cut it to zero. They're going back to the original settings. That's what it calls for. So 4 million per intern, around 2,500 interns, that is 120 billion, and the money is there.
1: And you're saying the money is there?
2: Yeah.
1: We're going to go for a break. When we return, I want you to help us understand where the money is, because on the other hand, the ministry is saying there's no money, and you're saying the money is there. You have to help us to understand where the money is, but also what happens if the government is not yielding to the demands that you're making. The government says it does not anticipate any crisis, and some of the people involved in this particular exercise have been saying hospitals are going to be empty, and there's going to be a crisis. Stay tuned, Radio 1 FM 90. Keep your comments coming via the WhatsApp line, 0703-090-090. We're going to continue after this break.
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1: Well, thank you so much for staying with us on Spectrum Extra, reviewing major events of the week. I have a panel, but two people on this particular panel are already here. When the others arrive, I will introduce them. We were supposed to have Minister of Health, Dr. Chris Bayomosi, but due to other, major demands, he traveled. He actually said that he had traveled to the West Nile region, and as a result, he's not able to attend this particular discussion. We expect the Honorable Dr. Mande Julius Rude, Bukondo East MP, Chairperson of the Parliamentary Committee on Health, and Dr. Timothy Batua, Ginger South Division West MP. He's also the Shadow Minister for Health. In studio right now, the Honorable Stephen Kitali Birawa. He is Executive Board Member at National Planning Authority, in charge of Infrastructure and Physical Planning, and Dr. Frank Rubavinda Asimwe, President, Uganda Medical Association. And Dr. Frank, before we went for the break, you had told us the money is there. The Minister of Health is actually saying there's no money, and they are willing to have this matter resolved, but there's no money, and therefore they have told all intern doctors to report by tomorrow or forfeit this opportunity of actually being placed in a hospital. So, what happens?
2: Okay, let's first talk about the money. I can't say for sure whether the money is on the Ministry of Health budget or not. I've got some information which I will not reveal, but I'll leave that to those who speak for the Ministry of Health. If the money is not on the Ministry of Health budget, that already is an indictment on the Ministry of Health. They should have planned for it. Okay? Because we are not privy to what happens in the background. If they say, okay, we'll put it there, but it was knocked off, okay, that is agreed. But you also need to convince us. Why?
1: How did you expect them to plan for this, and yet they knew about the change in the policy, that they were going to scrap the facilitation of intern doctors?
2: No, but the change,
1: that was their plan.
2: The change in policy. Oh, so you're bringing another aspect.
1: Let's take it a step at a time.
2: So if they say there's no money, then either they didn't ask for it, or they didn't defend it. But quickly, we should not blame them too much. If the money was not allocated, let's ask for a supplementary budget. Let's stop it at that.
1: That's a distortion of budgeting.
2: Yeah, it has.
1: The economist
2: is going
1: to Minister of Finance has said no more, those kind of things.
2: Can I bet you 100K that before, as sure as day follows night, we're going to have supplementary budgets passed? 100K on me.
1: I'll gladly collect it.
2: Yeah, yeah, bet. Because if the supplementary budget is asked for, you give me 100K.
1: All right.
2: So that is, we are not children. We are operating on a supplementary budget. But let me not be diverted. Having said that, if the money is not there on their budget, let them ask for supplementary budget. Do we have money in the country? Oh, yes. 1986, when Uganda was born, we were in an enclave economy, collecting only some 2 or something billion. Now we're collecting trillion.
1: 1986?
2: Yes, that's when Uganda was born.
1: Okay.
2: Yes. Now, I happen to know the Commissioner General of Uganda Revenue Authority. Somehow. But even if I didn't know him, I am very much familiar to the fact that Uganda Revenue Authority has been collecting over and above their targets. Yes. Must I also tell you that some people have been involved in corruption, in billions? Do they still air? So the money is there. Now let's put that to rest. To me, that should not take up our time. How the money makes it to the Ministry of Health budget, I don't know. I unfortunately don't sit on that table. But if I was sitting on that table, I participated in budgeting, not very high, small, for small men like me. You present your wish list and you defend it. Have my people at the Ministry of Health defended it vehemently? Maybe they have, maybe they haven't, I don't know. Because I know once you leave that
1: I think
2: room,
1: they are defending their policy.
2: Oh, yes, they have no
1: doubt. Because there's a policy shift. It's a government position.
2: Let's get the policy later. The policy came recently. What is the budgeting cycle?
1: But it's
2: let's talk about that. What's the budgeting cycle?
1: By Feb
2: this year, by April, okay, remember this policy came out in May, budgeting has ended.
1: Budgeting cycle starts in September.
2: Yes. So the budget we're running now started September last year. There was no that policy at that time.
1: They had foresight.
2: No. You don't budget in anticipation, especially for things to need people. So I know you're doing the devil's advocate. But that's how English is spoken, in case you didn't go to school where you taught English. You do not plan in anticipation of a proposal, especially if the proposal disadvantages you. Just imagine, we have here how many? 1, 2, 3, 4, 5 microphones. You hear that they are going to take away 3 of your microphones. And even before they take them away, you say, I can only invite 2 speakers. Are you okay? You wait until the policy comes. So the policy which came out in May should be affecting the budget of 2026, 2027.
1: All right.
2: Or 2027, 2028 actually. The one which we are going to budget for in September, not this one. So the money for this budget should have been there, and the budget line for interns. But let's just talk about this. Right now, we have got 2,700 interns, and their vote is there. Their money has been coming, give and take. They knocked off 300, blah, blah, blah. So once there was money in the previous budget for 2,400, how can there be no money for at least another 2,400? Does that make sense? I've been involved in budgeting. I know at the very worst, you keep it the same, okay? At the very best, you increase it. But you don't scrap everything in anticipation of a policy. So that is lame and it's a non-starter and is dead on arrival.
1: All right. Let's touch the policy a little bit before we go to Honorable Mkitale.
2: The policy and...
1: The policy shift.
2: Yes, you know, the policy. And I've asked Jesus to forgive me and I've asked him to give me other words, but he has not yet. The policy is shambolic and it is draconian. One, it seeks to take back the doctor who has just finished. And allow me to just talk about only the doctors, but it affects other people who do internship. One who has satisfied the requirements for the award of his bachelor's degree, to deny them that award, okay, until they finish internship. Let's talk about that. First of all, internship here in Uganda, of recent, has become an enigma. When does it start? Will you actually be able to do it? Some people have had to wait home for 2 years 1.5 years. So tying your receiving your award to when you finish internship in itself is a non-starter. Secondly, it is unjust because not everyone must do internship. If I want to be a lecturer in anatomy, for instance, if I want to do public health, if I want to do, I do not have to do internship. So you cannot tell me that I'm denying you your MBCHB qualification because you must do internship. I don't need internship. I may be branching off to business. I may want to do an MBA. So internship should not be a precondition for people to finish. So that's the first death on arrival. And by the way, that death on arrival has been proven because batches have already graduated this year. Many universities graduated in May, in June, and July. I know there are some which have already graduated, so it's not going to affect this batch. The second problem that it creates is that it takes away, after making a very good sort to say that you must motivate the interns, you must motivate the supervisors, after saying it in the preamble and in the body of the policy, when they come to the recommendation, then they say, if Frank, you paid for your child to be at university, you will continue to pay for them during the internship period. Is that fair? The loans I took, I must take more loans. The siblings, the younger siblings, whom I put on hold until this one finishes, these 5 years, must stay on hold for another extra year.
1: But isn't internship part of training?
2: No.
1: Continuous education.
2: We all learn. You learn every day. I learn every day. I'm about to start my PhD, so I'm a student. I am just finishing off my fellowship in transplant 30 years after my MBCHB. So yes, I'm a student. We're all students for the rest of our lives. Does that stamp have to be on our forehead and therefore deny us livelihood?
1: Is the government paying for that other education that you are acquiring?
2: Oh, some of it, yes. Yes. I have 3 more degrees and 3 more fellowships, and government has paid for all the 3 degrees because, first of all, they have kept me on the payroll and given me a study leave. So, yes, they have paid. And for some of them, they have paid my tuition. They paid my tuition when I was doing my master's in surgery. They kept me on the payroll when I was doing my master's in urology. They kept me on the payroll when I was doing my fellowship in urology, my fellowship in fistula surgery. And they actually paid me a lot of money when I was doing my fellowship in transplant. They sent me to India. So 6 qualifications, and government has been paying me because I am coming to serve Ugandans. So even if you say that the intern is still studying, okay, let's allow that argument. Did we never have boom? It used to be there. But let's break it down to the basics. If this intern has nothing to eat, or if you are not in charge of where he gets his food, how do I, as a supervisor, hold him accountable for coming at 9 and not coming at 6:30? If he comes at 9 and says, I have been working from my home, I actually didn't sleep at my home, I slept on the streets, how do I, as a supervisor, resolve that conflict? How do I tell him that, intern X, please remain taking care of this patient and give me an update at midnight? He says, but I have to walk home.
1: All right.
2: I have to go to someone's garden to beg for food. So if government is expecting interns to take care of their citizens and without paying the piper, how can they call the tunes?
1: Lastly, before I go to Honorable Mkitali, you had a general assembly and you took a position. I've been seeing a document circulating around, and the leader of opposition also laid a copy in the House where you declare your support for the interns. But are you threatening to withdraw your manpower as an association in light of this? Create a crisis? Is that where you're driving?
2: 4,500 doctors gathered, thank God, for COVID and for online meetings. We breathed in one voice and we said, one, the decision by the interns who have been deployed, the 2,417, not to report until their reporting instructions stipulate how they are going to survive, we support it. 99% of us voted in favor of that. Secondly, we also now put up our position as the Ghana Medical Association that we don't agree with government's decision not talk about the livelihood of interns while they are serving. And if this is not resolved in the next 14 days, by then now we're day on 12, if this is not resolved in the next 14 days, we are laying down our tools. That was the second resolution. So two resolutions.
1: All right. Let's go to Onuba Mkitale. Onuba Mkitale, listening to Dr. Simoy explaining this thing reminds me of the numerous strikes that teachers had. And, of course, the debate, you know, went on. Even that time you were in Parliament, we reached a point where people called for a national salary review commission and certain things that did not come to light. The plight of human the human capital resource in our country and how they are actually catered for remains a sticky issue, even for the development of our country. How do we sustainably address this issue, or how do we holistically address it to ensure that they are happy in order to deliver the services we expect them to deliver?
0: I would be indifferent and not bothered if we were discussing a business of possibly heaping maram, but we are discussing lives of citizens. I started by saying health is wealth. I said that for us to harness demographic dividend, we really depend on the health of our population. So as we are discussing this contestation between our young interns and their leadership with Minister of Health, Minister of Finance, let me say government, it is our people who are suffering. The life of those children who want to go to get health care, those who are, and you know, in our health system, a peasant, a voter, a taxpayer does not know what's an intern and what's a doctor. Even these interns actually the ones called doctors. I also agree that interns are qualified. And that's why they have been graduating. I think what we need is to, the debate has been so much reduced to money. And I'm happy Dr. Simo has raised other non-pecuniary, non-money incentives he has got. I think at one time he had a government house, he has had scholarships, he has been retooled, he has been reoriented, he has gone for masters, he has said nine, or if I've heard correctly, six trainings. Actually, those are more important than even salary. That's what he should be telling me.
6: No. Allow me to.
0: Can I build my point?
6: If there is no salary.
1: Let's allow him and then you.
6: If there is no salary to begin with, the rest don't mean anything.
1: All right.
0: So, what I'm saying, I know so many professionals, even in medical areas, some of my family members, who have been earning paltry little money. But because they were in government buildings, their children went to schools around within the system, they were sure they would go for a master's, they have done their research there. Later, it also became new normal to run a side business. That's a debate which is not coming out here. The doctors be having a side business. So for me, I would want a holistic debate. Not just a money. You know, there is a in literature there's what we there's a man who used to talk about the Merchant of Venice, Shylock, who wanted a pound of flesh. It was about money and nothing. But I started by saying these doctors are made in training institutes. Is Minister of Health and Minister of Education reconciling on what we should be training there? So that's where I go to Karamoja and his mental health. They aren't lacking a psychiatrist. When I go to West Nile and we are saying cardiac problems are increasing, there's somebody who can. Because the specialization also matter. Because, yes, there is retooling. There is what we call occupational mobility. A doctor who has done a bachelor's should be trainable to all other disciplines, resources allowing. But because of the budget restraint, why do you wait for that? Is it possible at this point in time to look for alternative ways in their training curriculum, but also to be able to tap? Because Do you know that there are very many people in Uganda not going to public health centers but going to private sector? How would we want to make a connect, a nexus between a university fresh graduate in turn and Aga Khan Hospital and Dr. Sebale, my friend, case clinic, and Hajat at LifeLink? If they can be placed immediately as they are leaving university, that could possibly. I'm looking for alternative ways of, because I come from the background. I know the budget constraints.
1: Well, I'm looking at the statistics.
0: I know the competing resources in the government for health is not just salary. Even for doctors, there is still a question. Even for other people, we just talked about the teachers. But I am saying, we are still saying we want to increase blood banks. We want to put centers of excellence. We want functional ICUs at and MRI at the during the COVID. We said, let every regional hospital at least have these basics. Now, if we succeed to do that, we even had a debate of how much private, what other people used to call how much private wing can we do at regional referrals? Can we start having a debate of alternative financing apart from just thinking it comes from just from government? Because that's a debate which is not coming from anywhere. Debate is so boring and so dead, and we have had it for, and I have said, as it's continuing, work is suffering. The very important service is not being delivered. So why don't we start becoming innovative, both the medical practitioners, the Minister of Finance, even National Planning Authority? We are ready tomorrow as a think tank to have this kind of conversation, because that's what is lacking. Why should somebody first graduate, then wait for a master's, he doesn't know when it's coming, to go and then say, I think now I can specialize in this? So that at that point, the private sector can pick on some people and take them immediately. We are now giving a lot of money to, with efforts of import substitution in medical. You have seen the money going to the farmers. Is it possible to have more? Because beyond just medical interns directly for, as doctors, there are other areas, pharmaceuticals, there are other areas which are so dearly in need. How can we attach these people when they are still, as they are finishing the university, to be in some of these private sector people, so that some of this financing doesn't have, at the end of the day, to be only government? But remember, my first statement was, there is no private doctor. Even those going in, who are coming from, because I'm answering the other question, there are too many. That one I don't agree. What we should have discussed is, what is the content? What do they study? What are the areas of specialization? Because whether they are private universities or training colleges, they are a resource for a country, and we need them. I even said, from there, if we know our deficit and our surplus, we could even send them beyond Uganda. But to send them beyond Uganda, they must have the internship. They must go through that polishing. They are qualified, yes, but that time they spend, you know, in the real hospitals is the practice. So that practice is very important before you say, tomorrow Turkey wants Ugandan 500 doctors, or tomorrow we want them in, possibly in this country,
1: yes,
0: India. So for me, recently we sent our team, I think is still in DRC for Ebola. Mm. So the issue of closing the border, we are in a global village, we are in a South African community. By the way, what does integration mean? Free movement of the, even including services.
1: Yeah.
0: So, for me, I would want the debate to get out of that deadlock. And again, from the human resource management approach, there's what we call total quality management system. Days are gone. It is now a cake for any worker and employer relationship to be that we are going to pull up our, put down our tools. We are going to strike. We are going to chase you from work. That's a very archaic approach. In total quality management, the health workers, when they are discussing, they are internal customers. But you look at the external customer. Who is the public? because you're providing a public good. So I don't see that debate. I don't see that debate of saying we are trained, yes, to make money, but we are for public good. And also government saying, yes, you are our own. So the moment we have that balance, the internal customer need, they need the salary, as you said. Mm. But be mindful. But also government, don't say, we are firing you. You will not graduate because until you. So you are now making it a condition. So I think that approach is not a modern way of human resource management. We call total quality management system. The internal and external cost. You need each other. And that's why you see in the new management of service industry like MTN and Airtel, you the workers, you are part of the system. So you have to make sure you police all your processes and systems within to make sure that at the end of the other customer, by the time MTN speaks, all the workers inside are speaking one language. And then it becomes very easy to provide that service and satisfy the external customer. So I think also we need a lot of retooling in our trainings, in our workforces. I don't know where it's being done because we were discussing the other day at National Planning Authority the issue of since UMI became a university awarding, is the public service doing enough? Where do health workers go? Teachers in service colleges are no longer there. Where do they go? Recently, we talked of the tourism training. People were saying, you've got some of the hotels. Somebody has put up a very good hotel in Jinja, in Mbarara, but you find workers as if they are complaining, why have you come to ask for when they are tired? These are issues, soft skills, which we need to provide. So I think as a country, we need to have a paradigm shift and stop this contestation. The old system of beginning and what was old days when workers came from slavery. Now we have to agree that when you have a good intern, it's good for health system. But also the intern must know he has that public good proviso service which should be in him. And I think all these universities, for me, how I wish every university intake across the board, there are some software, there are some skills, life skills. Everybody must have some element across the board. Whether you are an engineer, whether you are a doctor, there are some soft skills we need, life skills, humanity need, you know, ESOs, ethics and integrity. I think this is what's lacking in our education system. Some will say, well, I'm an engineer. Some will say, I'm a doctor. So what? Your relevance to the community becomes number one.
1: 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Let's take a quick break. When we return, I'll give an opportunity to Dr. Simwe to respond to some of the issues that Honorable Mkitala has put across. But also I'll read out some of the comments that have already come in by the WhatsApp line 0703-090-090. We'll also be doing an assessment of service delivery. The Health Minister, Dr. Chris Bariomosi, has been traversing the country and going into hospitals, including late at night, to try and see whether these hospitals delivering service and whether actually the health workers are there. The Minister of Health has also introduced a system of clocking to make sure that health workers are in place, and I've even warned them against being in duty station without putting on a uniform. We'll be looking at those issues when we return from this break.
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2: Good morning, Honorable.
3: Good morning to you too, Honorable.
2: You look excited today.
3: Yes, I'm really looking forward to the presentation by the minister. 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
3: You know?
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3: Exactly.
2: So that our people can get what they deserve in the coming financial year.
3: For once, we agree, though we're on different sides.
1: 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Your Member of Parliament is your representative. Make your voice heard.
4: This message is brought to you by the Parliament of the Republic of Uganda.
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6: We're glad that you're still with us on Spectrum Extra, a day that we pay attention to the health sector in our country. We're looking at the current impasse of the payment of, intern doctors. And just an update from court, 8 of the intern doctors who were arrested as they demonstrated in Kampala yesterday, but one have been remanded to Luzira after being charged in Buganda Road Court. And they were part of those intern doctors where they had a press conference, but again, after that, security came and arrested them, and they have now been, remanded to Luzira until Monday when they will return to that particular court. So let's continue with this discussion, but I want to read out some of the comments that I already have on the WhatsApp line. Good evening, Spectrum Extra. The problem is all issues discussed remain in the venue and will never be implemented. So it's not possible for the current government to correct its mistakes because some are done deliberately. So all sectors, including the government, are sick, waiting for barrio on there. That's Mawa Amaza, listening in from Moyo. Honestly, I get speechless every time I listen to that doctor. Government should be patriotic, Mr. Museveni in particular. That's Sharif with that particular comment. Gentlemen, how can the good government buy vehicles for MPs and then fall to buy facilitate the intern doctors? Our leaders from hell or heaven, let them give way for new young leaders. Old men should go and rest. That's Okaka Sam listening in from Apache there. Dr. Asimwe, you had the submission that comes in. Some people will say that, being a medical worker is a special calling where sometimes you need to set aside certain things, including, your personal desires in order to serve the greater good. Honorable Mkitale also hinted on that particular issue. I don't know, you take even an oath, to uphold ethics and so forth. So we are looking at this kind of situation. If you can respond to some of the issues that Honorable Mkitale put across, but also there is that particular issue of the quality of service being delivered in hospitals following that the tours that Honorable Chris Bariomosi has been doing to ensure that the medical workers are actually delivering on their mandate. A number of administrative measures being taken by the Minister of Health there to ensure that medical workers are at their duty stations. Let's hear from you.
7: Thank you very much. Thank you very much, Honorable. I would just join from what you have said. There is need for a holistic debate, and that's what we have been running our voices for over. I've taken up leadership of the Uganda Medical Association as president since December. Before that, I was vice president, and so on and so forth. But we have not been called to engage the famous policy, on training, they were not involved at all. Even when we heard that there was a meeting taking place in Jinja, we tried to sneak in. We were shut out. Okay. Let's say that first we had nothing to say about it. Since this came up, we have written to everyone, from the Vice President, the Prime Minister, the Minister of Health. Initially, it was time of campaign. Said, they are all busy, they are in campaigns, and all that. Kind of understood. Now you see people are on Munkenke, they don't know whether they're going to be appointed as ministers, and we said, okay. We waited. Now they are ministers, now they are being oriented, they are in a parliamentary prayer session, they are in Changkwa. We said, okay. We waited. And here we are. All that has gotten finished. So was it that they were busy, or they were avoiding us? And if they were avoiding us, is there some truth they don't want to hear? Is there some preconceived notion that they have that they don't want to break out of? I don't know. So, yes, the need for a holistic debate. And yes, you know, you bring up issues about private practice. True, there are issues about presentism and absenteeism. I can assure you those things are not going to be addressed on podiums. There has to be a national conversation. You have to call me a CM and say, what is the problem? And I tell you what I think the problem is. And then you say, okay, I understand you, but how about alternative B and C? You say, okay, maybe we'll try it. There has to be a discussion. That is what is missing, both in the formulation of policies, in the solution, in the solving of issues, and even in solving problems like now, the unnecessary impasse. What is the problem with Ministry of Health allowing us, because we've written to Ministry of Health, allowing us to discuss with them? Must the interns first walk from Lago to Ministry of Health with placards for Honorable Bariumans to allow to speak to them? Because that's when he spoke to them. Must they first walk from wherever they were walking to Parliament for them to receive audience? I think not. So that is missing. Some of our problems stem from the ban on recruitment and the low budget. I've already said that. Unless and until we have the budget to the Ministry of Health, my dear friend Honorable Bariumansi will continue to be in trouble because he's underfunded. My good friend Dr. Diana will continue to be in trouble because she's underfunded. But because she's appointed, she cannot speak out. Okay? She will try to defend the little 7% of the budget that she's been given. But it cannot go a long way. Let's go to the examples of the visits. What have those visits discovered? They went to Barara in the dead of the night. Patients were on the floor. Was that the fault of the doctors? No. Finally, they looked at the budgets, because that's the crux of the matter. Mbarara regional referral requires 53 billion for their drugs, but they're given 2.8 billion, 5% of what they require. Now, when you break that one down, when the National Medical Steward truck drives in and offloads things for a quarter, the things for a quarter is 3 months. 3 months is 12 weeks. 5% of 12 weeks is 6 days. So, even before they finish unpacking those things, on day 5 and on day 6, technically speaking, the consignment is used up. But then you're going to say that, but the truck came last week. But the truck came, but the things are just for a quarter. Even when the Health Monitoring Unit of State House went to Mbarara, they said Mbarara is grossly underfunded. And that's the example across all regional referrals, all national funds, across the health sector. Grossly underfunded. Let's talk about staffing. Again, Mbarara University, because that's regional referral, that's the one that I visited. And I also did my own tour when I was campaigning. The staffing norms are as low as 23%, 24%. There is no hospital which is above 30% in the regional referral hospitals. 30%. Where you need 10 doctors, you only have 3. So how do you expect them to perform? Should they spread themselves thin to cover for the 7, they will try, but they will fail. So, when you're talking about people not being there, who is supposed to be there? What does the roster say? How can they cover that? So, unless the ban on recruitment is lifted, unless the funding in the Ministry of Health is improved, and unless we have a conversation we are going to keep running into each other, and we're not going to end anywhere.
6: So with all those statistics that you're putting across, the unmet need of staff in the Ministry of Health, there's a ban on recruitment.
7: Yes, there is.
6: What was the idea behind it?
7: I wish I had the answer.
6: Even though I'm a very small man. You must be knowing.
7: I don't know.
6: Yeah, you speak to big people.
7: So now, someone has either got retired or died. And you know, it's very difficult to organize any of those two. So, I'm a living example. I cannot be promoted to senior consultant. I've been a consultant for the last 7 years. Ideally, I am 4 years overdue for promotion. And of course, with the things I'm involved in and all the things I'm making, I may never be promoted. Because now I've crossed certain lines. That's okay. That is my fate. I accept it. But the reason I'm not being promoted is because there is no slot for me. That slot has got to be created by someone dying or someone retiring. That's what the ban implies.
6: Are you suggesting there are no people who are due for retirement? Is that what you're saying? For the last 7 years, you've been in that position?
7: When there's a ban on recruitment, it means even the staffing norms cannot be improved. So I'll give you myself, since I've given myself as a unique example. We are operating on the idea of new wine in an old wineskin. The staffing norms of Mulago National Referral Hospital are of the 1990s and the early 2000s. But we are now operating

0: So I am a consultant urologist. By now, I'm the first consultant urologist. And I had to force my way to it. That position was created particularly to accommodate me. And I had to wait for 11 years for me to be promoted to consultant. So while we would have staffing norms of Mulago National Specialized Hospital, where there would be room for a senior consultant urologist, but because there's a ban on recruitment, the staffing norms of Mulago National Referral Hospital Specialized Hospital cannot be operationalized.
1: All right. Dr. Sima, where does this put the pronouncement made by the president not so long ago that there will be a doctor at every sub-county level? Because that's the anticipation.
0: I wish that could be done tomorrow. Because right now, as we speak, when you're talking about the internship impasse, right now, 2,400 interns have finished. Those are fresh MOs. I wish they could be absorbed. We've got 1,490 health center threes. If the current interns, the ones who have just finished, can be absorbed into those 1,400 health center threes, that would be a huge boost the health sector. They are following another 1,400 from the previous year and another 1,000 from the year before. And now we're bringing it to 2,400. So you've got about 6,000 doctors, which if we opened up just at Health Center 3 and Health Center 4, they would be absorbed. And I can assure you, the doctor-patient ratio would be improved, access to the doctor would be improved, and all would be solved. So one, I don't see that money in the budget. I'm not a budget expert. I am not aware that money has been put in the budget to put those people. So that means until 2027, 2028 budget, that will not be implemented. Or, as you always know, until there's a supplementary budget, that will be implemented.
1: All right. We've dealt a lot with the human resource, but let's look at the other aspects in the hospital before I go quickly to Oliver Mukitali. For hospitals to function, we need modern equipment. Yes. If you make a quick assessment of what is happening in hospitals across the country, how do we stand in that particular regard? Because it's very critical for us also upgrade in that area.
0: I think we should give credit to government. They are doing very well in that regard.
1: Okay.
0: Government has done very well in terms of infrastructure. We've got nice new hospitals, Health Center 4s, Health Center 3s, regional district hospitals have been refurbished, renovated. New regional files have been built. Just go to Yumbe. I entered Yumbe and I thought I was in the UK. Go to Kayunga. Very nice. So infrastructure, very good. There I would give a huge green tip. Equipment, absolutely. There are some health centers where equipment is still wrapped, brand new, unused. Where have we failed? Human resource. That's where we should have started. Where else have we failed? Funding. Not for these one-offs. You know, construction is a one-off, but a budget, the running budget, because for you to use a CT scan, you must have XYZ. For you to use a CT angiogram, you must have XYZ. That running budget is the one why we are failing. So in terms of equipment, we are doing okay. Maybe we'll even talk about a little bit about the private
1: facilities,
0: public partnership. Very many of my colleagues are going to hone their skills on equipment in the private sector. Many of my colleagues are going to bring some equipment into the National Referral Hospital, carry equipment which is lacking in Mulago National Referral, carry loops, carry high frequency cables to boost the equipment in Mulago. There is that public partner, private partnership. And why is that happening? Because the human resource is in place in some of these areas. Some of these super specialized. Again, I'll credit the private sector. Many people have taken personal initiative to not only train, people have gone for trainings, fellowships, special trainings on their own money, but people have invested in equipment. I will tell you, in 2011, when I was finishing my master's in urology, I bought my own equipment. I took a loan. I will not say the funder. I took a loan and bought equipment. I used a lot of that equipment both in the public, where I work, and in the private. And the Honorable Mukitali, I work in the private as well. That's why I'm putting on scrubs at this time. Because at 5 o'clock, that is my time. Over the weekend, that is my time. And I will go to the private and make ends meet.
2: And on that one, I would want, before you leave that point, have you ever suggested, or would you welcome a conversation to the effect that some doctors would be

0: paid on contracts should be paid on workers' work, hours worked, so that they can also be given leverage and latitude to do as much as they can in their private practice, because we have some level of corruption, if I can call it, because this is the word they are using these days, but the word would be malingering, that somebody who is paid as a full-time consultant in the hospital is actually a full-time at his clinic. So why don't we delineate? Why don't we segregate this and we say, yes, I would only come as a consultant for 4 hours a day, period, and your terms are as such. And then there are those who are full-time private practice and there are those who are full-time. We need that cross-pollination. Right.
1: Let me give you a
0: would you have a position on that?
1: Absolutely. We need to have that conversation, not on podiums, not on air. I have proposed grand meetings lasting days. Of course, me, when I said, let us go to Chiangkwa, the people castigated me. But that's the only place I know. Let's go for a retreat. Okay, take us to Munyonyo for a retreat. There will be a lot of money spent. Let's have a conversation. Consultant Asimwe, can we pay you only 80% of what you pay in government? And then we give you so many hours. Let that conversation happen. And I will tell you, in our strike of 2017, that conversation came up with His Excellency. And he said, unless and until we start paying them commensurately, we cannot talk about burning double work. Okay? But the conversation...
0: Burning is progressive.
1: Yes.
0: But we're talking of balancing.
1: Yes, but you need a conversation.
2: All right.
1: That is part of the conversation we need to have.
2: All right.
1: A heart-to-heart conversation. An honest... I have 30 years of experience. Let me end with this. The first 15 years I was working in a PNFP, private, not for profit. I practiced nowhere else. Okay? In a church hospital. I didn't go anywhere else. Since 2012, this is now 14 years, I've been working in Mlago. And I've also been working in private. How do I do it? I can tell you how I do it. Ethically, morally, to the extent that I can be sitting next to my boss, Dr. Byanyima, and my patient calls me, and I'll tell him, find me in this clinic at this time. In my time, on a Saturday, on a Sunday, at 5 p.m., that is my time.
2: Okay.
1: That's the conversation we need to have.
2: All right. We've been joined by our third guest, who is the Honorable Dr. Timothy Batuwa. He is a member of parliament for Jinja South Division, but he's also the shadow minister for health. Honorable, you came in at a time when we had discussed the issue to do with the interns. I know traffic was not fair to you in a number of ways. I've been in touch with you. You kept on updating us. But we want to afford you a few minutes to at least give us the position of the shadow cabinet. Your position in parliament on this particular issue of the interview. We've heard from the doctors, they plan to withdraw their manpower if the government does not yield to the demands of the intern doctors. But also, we want to hear from you how important these people are to the medical sector, because the government seems to suggest that there will be no crisis even if they are not placed in these different hospitals where they are supposed to go.
3: Yes, thank you very much. We recognize interns as frontline workers. Of course, our mind is different from the mind of government when it comes to the issue of interns. We are supportive. I remember when we faced what we are facing today, that was in the 11th Parliament, when the intern allowance was withdrawn. We fought and fought strong to reinstate it. It wasn't reinstated fully, it was reinstated halfway, just 1 million. But I see overall that the biggest problem with the intern issue is actually the administration of the Ministry of Health. I feel they misadvised the cabinet, because all this comes out of cabinet. So we really need to put this, to solve this once and for all. And in my view, I believe we shall need an internship act. We shall need a law so that we settle this once and for all. Otherwise, it keeps recurring. Now, what I understand is that this time round, cabinet came up with a policy that couples education, the Ministry of Education and the Ministry of Health, they want to recognize interns as students, or, you know, yeah, as students, basically, in a nutshell. And I see a lot of legal lacunas and, you know, legalities if we are to take that path. We should not take that path at all. We do not need to take that path. There is nothing we are trying to cure by taking the path suggested by the ministry. Instead, we are going to bring up a lot of problems, because what they've designed is for these interns to do internship prior to graduation. And the laws we have, really, for you to touch a patient, you should be licensed. Any patient would like a qualified doctor to be in charge of his health or health. There is no way you can bring a student to start treating these kinds of patients. And as it is, interns are frontline workers. If they are not deployed, there will be a standstill in many of the hospitals. No treatment will be granted to the patients there. So we should take facts as facts and as they are. You get it. The concepts they've copied from countries that are much more developed than we are, where they have sufficient workforce and interns are only there to study. Bringing those concepts into Uganda, where the staffing levels are extremely low and it's interns bridging that gap, it doesn't work. So I'm really very disappointed with the administration, the Ministry of Health. I'm one of the people who are extremely disappointed. And most of the policies they come up with don't even make common sense. You can't pick something useful out of them. Definitely, as a shadow ministry, we are waiting for the minister to come up with a policy to parliament, and then we give an alternative.
2: He gave an address to you the other day, explaining where they stand. I think at the center is the issue of money. Dr. Asimwea was saying that they need about 120 billion shillings to be able to facilitate the intern doctors. You sit in parliament, you are the people who appropriate money. You sometimes look at these policies. Do you think there is a way this money can be raised so that we avoid this impasse?
3: When you handle matters of health, 120 billion is not a lot of money. That is small money, sincerely, where we sit and we look at it. Why I think it keeps recurring and why I think they make it an issue is because there is no law that authorizes parliament to give out that kind of money. So as such, when they are making their policy statements, it's one of the areas that they will not look at. These ones get money through subventions, so they will not plan for them. So when they've cut and cut in various departments, so when they start asking themselves that now where should we further squeeze to create money for the interns, now that's how conversations of no money come up. But at planning level, there is sufficient money that we can allocate to interns. So we need a law. We need a law such that they are one of the primary beneficiaries when we are doing the budget process.
2: What would
3: otherwise
2: that law
3: they are
2: say?
3: Coming. They are coming at the end of the entail. You get it? They are coming at the end of everything. I just want to give it context.
2: All right.
3: You get it? Like you're planning for a wedding. You get it. There are major cost centers like decoration, the tents, the chairs, the food. Then somebody comes in with the concept of this car decoration they normally put aside and then you take photos on that car stage. I don't know what photo booth. Yeah. Somebody brings the concept of a photo booth. Meanwhile, you've already put money on the cake, on the tent, on the decoration, on other active food. You get it. So you're like, now where should we discount to create money for the photo booth? So interns in this context, they are coming in as a photo booth, yet they are critical. So it is really important that we come up with a law. And in that law, we settle most of these areas where, you know, stakeholders are saying this, that. So we put everything there so that when parliament is budgeting, because budgeting is guided by law, whoever gets parliamentary money, there is a law suggesting that person should get what? That money. So that's the only way we shall settle it. And we shall never revisit this topic again. If there is a law, we shall never revisit it again, because there will be an instrument guiding that so much should go there.
2: All right. One argument that the Minister of Health makes is that institutions are churning out many intern doctors, and therefore it is not sustainable, even in the long run. Do you think there's something that can be done about that particular issue?
3: Yeah. Those are the concerns of the stakeholders. Those are the concerns of the stakeholders that I said that the law can actually guide. You know, when you have a law, you can even decide to say that a medical student should have an internship number or should have a number right from the time that person has enrolled into a university for planning purposes. So as you join, you're already being planned for to do internship several years ahead. You get it? Eh? Mm. So all this can be aligned within the law. And then a quota can be given to some of these universities. How many can you admit? You get it?
2: Mm.
3: Even if there is a money component that is to be attached, what percentage of your school fees should the university remit to the internship secretariat? You get it?
2: Mm.
3: So your university will remit a percentage. It could be small, and then government matches that percentage, because at the end of the day, there is a service you're going to render to government. You get it?
2: Mm.
3: And that service can be costed. You get it? So that government tops up on what you earlier on contributed. So whatever you contribute, the discussion on what figure it should be can be discussed at that time when we are making that kind of law. But all that is put together by way of a law. Actually, it's because as a private member, I'm not allowed by law to come up with that kind of act. But I have, there's something we are working on that we want to throw to government so the government improves it. You get it. And then later it comes to us, and then we sit with all the stakeholders, including interns. Then we further shape it. Then it becomes a law, and we settle this once and for all.
2: All right. Let's go to Honorable Mkitale. Honorable Mkitale, I have a colleague across the border in the EAC region, specifically in Tanzania, who were discussing what exactly is going on in Uganda, and was going to, give me an example of what actually happens in Tanzania. In Tanzania, there's what they call bonding.
3: Mm.
2: The government will cater for your course and then tell you, you will work for the country for 2 years and then walk away free and go. I don't know if these are kind of things that can be considered in the country, but overall you've also had the contribution of your colleagues here on the table. What would you say before we go for a break?
4: First of all, as I welcome the Shadow Minister of Health, my Muzuku at that, I'm happy to hear that the prayer for the law is coming. But before we go for the law, because the law should have an intention to cure some lacuna, to cure some... and that's why the policy, it should come from the policy. So I would have expected the matter of health being non-partisan. By now, Parliament is looking at it as a matter of the bipartisan matter, as a matter of the common good, and that's why Parliament has those forums which don't look things at the partisan lenses, because it would be so dangerous. In my practice, 15 years, there's no report I made of common good, and I got any opposition putting in a minority report. Not when Waflo Gutu was my member, not when Semuju was my member. All the issues of national concern, of common good, bipartisan, we agreed as a country. So I would want to pray that this is how we are going to proceed. Second, I'm also happy that when Asimi was raising these issues, health does not start and end with interns. Remember, I said it starts from the universities where the training is. And the hegemony between Ministry of Finance and Health has been on for so long. Who is in charge of a training function? I had a brother who retired as a commissioner in Utabika. There was for a long time, Mr. Wakida and my brother, there was that debate. Should the Minister of Health be the one in charge of training nurses, or it should be? So that debate also need to be resolved. But as for now, trainings are still a mandate of Minister of Education. And for us in NPA, we are already addressing that. Under the program's approach, that debate should not be there. Because in the program budgeting, we are looking at all of it as human capital development. So we waste also a lot of time there. I wish this matter, if we had dissolved that hegemony, possibly the issue of the curriculum would have been resolved. So we waste a lot of time discussing those hegemonies instead of discussing what should have come first.
2: All right, let's go.
4: On the issue of bonding, very critical. Of course, today we don't have time to discuss what our brothers elsewhere, Kenya is moving into Helsinki, Suarez, Rwanda has attempted. There are some challenges in Suarez where we have benchmarked, but that's a debate for another day. But bonding in particular. Tanzania, by practice, national service is built into them. In Uganda also, we had proposed this. It is important. For example, I was not for loans. Me, I said anybody on a quota, and instead of somebody paying a loan, pay for him that course of medicine and bond him for 6 years in the government without going away. So that, because as I said earlier, even if he left out of 6 years and went to private, he's still serving the Ugandan population. Even if he went in the subcontinent government, still he was in there serving. So bonding is very good, but you also need to come up with data and numbers.
2: All right.
4: How many people have been trained by government and have run away?
2: All right. Spectrum, Exxon Radio 1 FM 9. Let's go for a quick break. When we return, I'll read out some of the other comments that are coming in from the listeners. But keep your comments coming via the WhatsApp line 0703-090-090. Continue after this break.
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2: Thank you. Thank you so much for joining us on this edition of Spectrum Extra Live on Radio 1 FM 90. My name is Kenneth Anderson Lukwago, your host. I have a panel of three, Dr. Frank Rubabinda Asimwe, President Uganda Medical Association, the Honorable Stephen Mkitalibirawa, Executive Board Member, National Planning Authority, in charge of infrastructure and physical planning. Also in studio, Dr. Timothy Batua, Ginger South Division West MP, Shadow Minister for Health. We are looking at the plight of health workers and implications for service delivery. Number of comments coming in from you, dear listener. Kibet Patrick Nabutani in Bududa District writes in us, good evening, moderator. Intern doctors should be given money because they play a critical role of saving people's lives. Without them, government hospitals will be looking at the government. Substantive doctors appointed have left their work for those interns. Let government look for money and give them. Spectrum Extra, Kenneth, my question to Honorable Mkitale is if the country can't plan for simple things like interns, what and who are they planning for? That's Robert listening in from Kumi. And then somebody writes in and says, let this impasse end quickly. Medical interns are only asking for basic facilitation to enable them to do work. Food, transport, accommodation, and soap. That's a comment from Bill. Another comment from Lawrence, listening in from Zigoti. A Spectrum Extra, contradictions. As we talk of promoting the teaching of sciences, we are suffocating the qualified science practitioners. What a shame. Another comment, Honorable Mande tried to confuse and complicate the topic. Dr. Wariomosi once fought when he was intern. Today he's saying no money for interns, but money for MP cars is available. So Dr. Simwe, remain on your point. Money is there. Let interns be paid. That is Benjamin, listening in from Mbarara. Good evening, Anderson. Thanks for the show. The problem here is the government does not prioritize health. It was only Obote's government that saw health as a priority. That's Jimmy Kamure, listening in from Arua. And then we have Grace Commander here, who is asking senior medical doctors to support the medical interns so that they can achieve their target. Now, Honorable Batua, I want to come to you very quickly. What do you think would be the best way forward now that we have this situation? The other day, Dr. Chris Bariomosi did address you in Parliament, and then later on went to the committee. I don't know if you were in that particular committee meeting, and he said he was going to State House that very day to go and meet President Yoweri Museveni to see if there's anything that can be done. As a shadow minister for health, probably you speak to each other. Do you know what could be happening? Is there a possibility of resolving this matter possibly, peacefully? And what kind of advice would you give so that we avoid the crisis in the hospital? Well, government is saying there will be no crisis, but the comments that are coming in from the listeners, some of them are actually concluding that a majority of the working hospitals are being done by intern doctors.
3: No, there is a crisis. There is a crisis already regarding interns, and the crisis is man-made. And it's man-made by the administrators at the Ministry of Health. They are solely responsible for this. Actually, we should find a way of getting these people liable and punishable for what they've crafted. As it is, the budget was passed, and in the budget, there is no money to pay interns. Actually, if interns are paid, it is criminal right now in this budget, because these people deliberately didn't put their money there. And if you look at the way PAC, the Public Accounts Committees, do their work when dealing with accounting officers, they look for where you've spent money when you were not given a budget. So for somebody to pass, to bring the ministerial policy statement and to bring a budget to Parliament to be passed, knowing very well that they've not included money for interns, it means they are at fault and they are to blame for all this. What Dr. Bariomosi is trying to do is to see a way we can pass a supplementary. You get it? You can't spend taxpayers' money without a budget, without an allocation from Parliament. So now he's doing what they were supposed to do before the budget was passed. You get it? And for a supplementary, the law is that you should bring a supplementary if what you're trying to manage was unforeseen and unavoidable. So the matter of interns is unavoidable. We have to get that money. It's unavoidable. We have to get that money. But it was foreseen. You get it? So there is somebody to blame. And until we hold these people liable and punish may include interdiction, may include firing somebody, may include censure motion. You get it? Until we get to that level, these people will keep taking us.
2: Those very individuals are pointing to the policy that brought up the shift that interns will not be facilitated. They somehow say it came from the Minister of Education, which is in charge of education. So there's a confusion also there.
3: No, that policy can't work. Whoever sat down and thought of that policy wasted the paper. There is nothing material out of that policy. It's not practical. See, at the back of our minds, all of us, we know that interns are actually medical workers. They work, you get it. And as it is, they graduate, get those provisional licenses, then they start working. Now, if you know that these ones bridge a gap, a working gap, you get it. And then you start saying that what we can do, we can turn them to be students by simply writing a policy, writing on a piece of paper, so they graduate after internship and what. But you need them to do this work because the work is already there. So constructively, you will have them work on patients without licenses. Now, there are laws that prohibit that. You get it. And that pushes you into a corner that you will get several lawsuits. So the people who drafted that policy, they didn't think very well. So that policy can't work. There is no way in Parliament we shall allow that to work. You get it? And many times we've corrected government. So government should not be shabby like this. That's why I'm blaming the administration and the Ministry of Health. You know, they've blundered. They've done a lot of blunders. They're not perfect. You get it. They've mismanaged us with the COVID, the way they made noise, reckless statements. Now Ugandans, whichever airport you go to, they will ask, have you visited Congo or have you visited Uganda? Which of the two countries have you visited? You get it. So that they subject you to a series of tests.
2: That's for Ebola.
3: Sorry, that is for Ebola. You get it. Eh? No, I'm giving context on how the administration and the Ministry of Health has mismanaged the country in the health sector area. You get it. So we should not think that whatever they come up with is really perfect or is really well thought. And these are the very people that advise cabinet. And when you advise cabinet, it becomes policy. When it is policy, it is sent that way to parliament. Now, in the parliament, we allocate money. We allocate money against policy or against the law. So if cabinet thought it that way and then they brought the budget, so we allocate it that way. Then we start curing the disease we've created. You get it. So the disease in this case is internship money missing in the budget of 2026-2027. That's the disease. Now, what Honorable Mariomus is trying to do to cure it is to use a supplementary. So for supplementary, still he has to go back to cabinet.
2: Would you support it?
3: No, definitely. Definitely we shall support the supplementary. But I mean, we seem to look like we do not have common sense. You get it? To do a thing that we should have done during the budget process. And the time lag between the supplementary and the deployment of interns, we lose so many Ugandans that shouldn't have died. You get it? So it's a careless way of managing matters of health. And it should not be the case. Then it brings issues of numbers. Because of the time you take, you know, doing this and the other, so the numbers of interns who have completed, the number of students who have completed now the one to enroll for internship becomes big. So it becomes a problem managing it. Remember, we have a few consultants. We have a few internship centers. You get it. Mm. So the program was running smoothly until the administration and the Ministry of Health interrupted it. But it was a smooth program. It didn't have any big problem. If they were, they were manageable and there were small issues. Until they interrupted it, they held it, I think, for 2 years. Now issues of backlog came in. Now to clean all that is a problem. So these people actually, at one time I will write a series of mismanagement scenarios that they've done so that the world can look at these people as really terrible people. You get it.
2: All right.
3: There are so many mistakes that have been done. I don't know whether deliberately or intentionally, but I mean, we've gone through a bad phase dealing with some of these administrators.
2: All right. Let's go to Dr. Simwe. Dr. Simwe, I have a couple of comments here I want to read. One comes from Rita. He says, I think it was very necessary and important to engage representatives of the medical teams, more so intern representatives, in the policy reform for the decisions made against them. This category really goes through a lot during the internship period, and they are great players in the health sector. They really need to have a supportive environment in terms of welfare. Policies are made, can be reformed or modified. That's Rita listening in from here in Kampala. Bulky Fred writes in and says, this intern debate should also include other professionals like teachers on teaching practice, lawyers at LDC, etc. They all do payable work much as they are learning. Lastly, at this point, Dr. Lubiai from Lubaga writes in and says, let government pay the interns. Yes, Dr. Sin.
1: Let me start from where you ended. One of the comments saying, talking about other people who do internship, teaching practice, lawyers. Our internship is different. And actually, we'll try to move a motion, but there's a lot of noise and other more urgent things that the title should be changed to junior medical officer, junior pharmacy officer, junior nursing officer, junior dental surgeon, junior midwifery officer, so that we differentiate that. Now, the internship which is done by, and no pun intended and no offense intended, the internship which is done by other professionals, these are professional courses, is done during the training. Okay? You spend a month, you spend 2 weeks, you spend 2 months, but during the training. We do the same. From third year, we are in hospitals. In fourth year, we do special projects. Where in my training in 1990, I started medical school in 1991. I remember in 1993, we were sent to Bunyaruguru. We spent there about 3 months. That is the internship, which is the same as the internship that is done by other professionals. Now, our internship is post-graduation. Because we deal with human lives, it is an apprenticeship. You work under supervision. And let me paint this picture quickly, once again, which I've done in many other places.
3: Please.
1: On day one, when I received Kenneth as the intern, I will take him through the surgical procedure. This is how we do a hernia. I will demonstrate to them. But remember, I am the same one who has been teaching Kenneth from third year to fourth year to fifth year. So I probably know Kenneth's abilities. But now because he's qualified and he's licensed, I'm letting him do. So for the first encounters, he will work with me. I will show him, demonstrate. I will then assist him. He will demonstrate to me. Then I'll begin stepping back. So what my colleague calls absenteeism, there are times I'm not going to be in theater. Why? Because I want my interns to learn to practice on their own. That is how eagles teach their young ones to fly. You drop them, and the ones which fall on the rock and die are non-starters. The ones which survive, start. That's how we train interns. So our medical internship is different from other internships, and that's not criminal, that is not underlooking other internships. But I wanted to join from what Honorable has given us, which is very good. That's the law we need. So that, and I like that idea that as you're entering year one, you're given an internship number. I am intern number 2000. So that by the time I'm coming out in 2032, my internship is already taken care of. If that implies, from the budgeting point of view, that some money must be paid, put on my tuition, ask for my tuition, yes. Instead of paying 8 million at King Caesar University or at KIU, I paid 8 point. I add another 100,000. Yes, 8.1. And cumulatively, after 5 years, I know I have my 5M saved for me. That is if government says they have no money. If the parent must give it, the sponsor must give it. So that's very good. But let me tell you the stopgap, because now we're dealing with crises. And I'm a surgeon. First, you deal with crises. You don't begin an operation. One time I was called at 3 a.m., the proverbial 3 a.m. of the American president. Someone had avulsed a ureter, had broken a ureter. And I was able to come in and save the situation. We can save the situation. We can help the ministry to save the situation. It has to be a proper cost sharing. Okay? And I have got the list. We put up a good banner, a good paper on the wall of every ward. We get an accountant, a cashier, and we say, these services are going to be paid for because we are collecting money for interns. Okay? We have got cannulas. If you put up a cannula, maybe you pay 2,000. Maybe 5,000. I don't know. We agree. And the cannulas are different sizes. There is a purple one, a yellow one, a blue one, a green one, a pink one, a gray one. We can put different figures. First, the medical people know what it means. Threading a cannula purple, that is French 26. It's very hard. So maybe that's like a 3K. And the gauge gray, the gauge 14, that is a little bit simpler. Maybe that is 500.
2: So the public should start paying for what they have already paid for.
1: I don't know, but government says they have no money. And first we're saying, you cannot give me, as a consultant who's for the intern, you cannot give me an intern whose livelihood, I don't know where it's coming from. So we put this thing, putting up an IV fluid, admission, clerkship, blood, putting you in the theater list, putting a catheter, and so on and so forth. So at the end of the month, on my unit, urology, I say, okay, we've collected 5 million. How many interns do I have? We do that without people asking for money, kintu kidogo. If government has failed, we can provide these alternatives.
2: What difference
1: financing mechanism?
2: What difference would it make? I've had a couple of patients at Mulago Hospital, and I've had to buy certain things that I think should be in the hospital from the private pharmacies around, in Wandegea, Fast Pharmacy, and all these places. I mean, people are already paying for some of these.
1: Absolutely. I've told you why they are paying. Because I told you about Barara, they get 5%. We in Mulago are a little bit better, we get 10% of the budget.
2: 10?
1: Yes, 10%. We require 100.
2: Not even 80, but 10%.
1: We require 120 billion for supplies and drugs, and they give us 20 billion. That means you're getting 10%. So out of the 12 weeks of a quarter, once the NMS truck has driven in, they have brought things for 1.5 weeks, actually 1 week, 2 days, 10 days. Yes. You're out of 12 weeks, you have 1.2 weeks supplies worth. So the things must run out. And therefore, I remember I was sitting on this very same seat saying that you have to write with your left hand.
2: So that they do not detect
1: it. They don't trace it to me.
2: Dr. Simo,
1: it is a law. It is a law.
2: All right.
1: Because now the NG tubes have run out on week one. Now we are in week three. So I must tell this patient, or the attendant for that matter, that your patient needs an NG tube. So he must go and pay. So patients, let me end this clip, this segment by saying we need to reestablish cost sharing. Let's stop hiding our heads in the sand.
2: Mm.
1: The people have gone through Onabaga Gawale, poverty alleviation, operational alleviation, and they have some money.
2: Not national health insurance.
1: I'll get there.
2: Cost sharing.
1: I am a realist. People have got money in their pockets. And as a person who works in the hospital, people are buying these things. Okay? That is one. Re-establish cost sharing. Then bring national insurance. Why am I putting national insurance as number two? I work in places where there's insurance. Insurance has got limits. They will tell you your money of outpatient is finished. You only have money on admissions or inpatient. I've had patients in the private places. Me, I don't tell lies. I work in private places after 5 o'clock, sir. They will tell you your money is finished. So I have patients who come and tell me, I have money remaining on inpatient, I don't have money on outpatient. Admit me. But you say, but you don't need to admit me. Please just admit me. Otherwise, I will get nothing. Then they will tell you, your insurance got finished halfway. There is money for surgery, there is no money for ICU. Then they will say, you find insurer saying, please discharge this patient because his limit is finished. So, national health insurance is not the magic bullet. The magic bullet is to enable the person to afford. To me, that is number one.
2: All right. Let's go to Honorable Mkitale.
4: You know, I started a debate of alternative financing, including cost sharing, health insurance, private sector interventions. But I should also put a rider that because of the NRM mass line policy, you will have crossed the red light when you talk about... because it is true for me as a realist, as an advocate of national dialogue, I know we are paying. What I don't want is citizens to pay for what government has already bought. That's why I have a problem. What is happening today? People are paying for what government has already procured.
1: 10%.
4: I was in the medical stores, you know, procurement analyst for many years. I was in the procurement analyst for essential drugs for many years. I know what goes wrong there. When fluconazole was introduced 2000, it was very expensive. We put a system and were able to track who received it where. But if you ask in the health system today, the drug stockouts is talking about in a week, you cannot get evidence that these drugs actually ran out. That's a debate for another day. So, the other alternative financing scenarios are possible, including the private sector. Even hinted on the non-profit. Then Zambia model, the Rikisumi model, the Rubaga model, we have those hospitals in West Nile. We have those hospitals which are purely for missionaries. We need to study and see how they operate. Now, it's good Dr. Simwe mentioned the debate cannot only be medical interns and staff. We have talked about the equipment, the investment in equipment. We have talked about supplies. We are talking about infrastructure. So there are so many other things. And remember, the earliest debate of the curriculum, what are we getting as what you are calling too many interns? What are they? You know? Neonatal demand we have. I talked of mental health psychiatry. You know, the pediatricians. Those challenges. So the debate is much bigger than just reducing it to the internal debate. And for me, I would want us to look at it. Now, where did I start from? And that's where I want to end. Aware that we have challenges in the financing of all these many competing, health alone, before I talk of other areas, why don't we be proactive and preventive? In NDP4, and for us as National Planning Authority, we know that health is made at home. In our nutrition and our lifestyle, is only goes to the health centers for repair. The doctors here in the studio know that a lot of non-communicable diseases are preventable. How much are we investing in that? you know, that campaign we talked about here, the recently introduced so-called the Prime Minister even used the word the lockdown, some lockdown of cleaning. Don't we know what's supposed to be done?
2: All right.
4: So nutrition issues, safe water, hygiene. If we only invested, if I wish the salary debate of doctors and interns, the same energy we put in is the same energy we put in primary health care, preventive, proactive health care. I think we could actually save a lot of money at that stage upstream. So because we know we don't have the capacity anyway to wait until we are very sick and right. go for treatment.
2: All right, thank you.
4: And then finally, let us in all this debate be aware. A lot of our people are only going to government health facilities. No, very few, but very many are in the private practice. Very many are actually not relatives of even our health facilities.
2: All right.
4: And that's why we need to look at other areas, including private sector, including, by the way, those in our villages who are still on their mrurumza, who are on their hubs. I think that's another debate we need. How do we? Finally, let us create capacity, internal capacity, to have these, most of these drugs, supplies, pharmaceuticals, made at home. We don't depend on foreign pharmaceuticals. We have learned lessons from COVID. They first cater for themselves. We become AOB. So any money which goes in parliament and goes towards creating our own homemade solutions, we should support, and even NPA, that's our life.
2: Very quickly, Dr. Asimwe, you wanted to speak about what you're saying, the targeting of doctors, the arrests that are going on. What
1: on
2: kind of message?
1: Tuesday, my interns had the press conference, and they planned, after the press conference, planned to march to parliament to air their grievances to honorable, as he's saying. They were intersected and then arrested, taken to prison, to police cells. We spent the whole day trying to get them out. It was Wednesday, actually. Eventually, around 9 o'clock, they gave them to us. Now, today, they came to report, according to the police bond issues, and then they were taken to court, and they were denied bail. Right now, they're in Nusira. So this is a young man who has finished. They are eager to join training. You tell them, we are not going to pay you. Saying, please pay me. He's running to the honorables to tell them, please pay me. You arrest him. And now he's testing in Nusira. Is that fair? You are weaponizing these young men. You are increasing their resolve. And can assure you, and when I say this time, they said Asima is threatening. These are the guys you're going to find. When you are 80, my friend, you're no longer a minister. And they're the ones going to take care of you. Are you doing this country any service? Are you building patriots? We issued a statement and we said there are going to be triggers. We gave government 14 days in which to resolve this. But we said there are going to be triggers which will make us call us to put down our tools without going for any other meeting. And this is beginning to register on our register scale. You arrest the young men, you stop them from going to parliament, okay, you say public disorder. You take them to police, they go to cells, now they're in Nusira, up to Monday, and you think we're going to sit and watch? You'll hear from us.
2: Right, with that, we come to the end of Spectrum Extra. I want to thank you, gentlemen, for creating time to be here to discuss this very important issue. And I hope that the deliberations have, fallen in the ears of those that can help to resolve this particular issue. I want to thank you, the listener, for tuning in, but also contributing to this discussion.
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14: BBC News, I'm John Shea. Luigi Mangione, the man accused of shooting dead an American health insurance executive, has confessed to carrying out the killing in court. The 28-year-old pleaded guilty to two federal counts of stalking resulting in death. He shot the United Healthcare CEO Brian Thompson on a New York street in 2024. Prosecutors say they will seek life in prison when he's sentenced in December. Nada Taufik reports from New York.
15: The most dramatic moment of the hearing came when Luigi Mangione described in his own words to the court why he was guilty. I shot Mr. Thompson in Manhattan and he died, he said. I knew what I was doing, he continued. Mangione's defense team say they have filed papers to dismiss the state charges against him, including second-degree murder under double jeopardy concerns. They may not succeed, given the state and federal charges are different. But the legal wrangling could at the very least delay the start of the state trial on September 8th.
14: A wildfire described as one of the worst in Croatia's history has killed one person and left 10 people in intensive care, as tinderbox conditions continue across swathes of climate change-hit Europe. The blaze struck villages near the Adriatic city of Split, coursing through pine forests and leaving residents and tourists stranded. Zoran, a resident whose home was destroyed, said he was determined to rebuild.
16: I would rather have been dead than to have seen what happened to those people who died. We work our whole life to build something, to make something of our life. I'm not someone who cries, but it makes me sick to my stomach. It's hard to see, but we will rebuild it and we'll make it even better than it was before. I have two sons and together we will rebuild it.
14: The owners of the English Premier League football club, Liverpool FC, have agreed a deal to sell a 30% stake in the club to a consortium that includes the Amazon founder Jeff Bezos and Eduardo Saverin, Facebook's co-founder. Dan Rowan reports.
17: This deal will see some of the world's wealthiest people become co-owners of Liverpool. The agreement values English football's most successful club at between £5 and £6 billion and marks the Amazon founder Jeff Bezos' first foray into sports ownership. He's the fourth richest person in the world, with an estimated net worth of £192 billion. However, the BBC's been told that the investment will have no impact on the club's approach to the transfer window and that there's no new budget for player signings.
14: The United Nations says its food assistance programme in South Sudan, which had at one stage fed 650,000 refugees, could completely end within weeks because of a lack of funding. The country faces one of the world's worst hunger crises, with nearly 8 million people in acute food insecurity. This is the latest world news from the BBC. Dozens of journalists in Burkina Faso have attended a six-day military-style training course as part of a patriotism drive by the military junta. One video shows them dressed in military fatigues and holding rifles as they listen to the information minister declare a professional journalist who is not a patriot is a threat to their country. France's highest constitutional court has struck down plans to ban social media access for children under 15. The Constitutional Council ruled that the proposals infringed teenagers' rights to communication and freedom of expression. The ban had been due to come into force on the 1st of September. Police in Italy say they've recovered paintings by the French artists Renoir, Cézanne and Matisse, which were stolen from a museum near Parma in March. The pictures, collectively worth more than $10 million, had been removed by masked individuals from the villa of the Magnani Rocca Foundation in less than 3 minutes. Video footage released by the police showed two thieves wearing headlamps entering the villa by breaking through a window. A local official in Japan has been suspended from his job for 6 months after he took a press conference via video link from a love hotel. Will Leonardo takes up the story.
18: For days now, video has been circulating of a strange scene. Journalists seated around a screen showing an official answering questions on AI data centres while dressed in a bathrobe smoking a cigarette. Takahiro Ono, who's tasked with attracting business to Akita, one of Japan's poorest prefectures, had claimed he was just resting at home. But sleuths online pointed out the decor didn't match typical domestic scenes. On Friday came the truth. Apologising profusely, Akita officials said the 55-year-old had in fact been with a woman who wasn't his wife at a love hotel. These common establishments in Japan charge by the hour, often for discreet meetups.
14: Will Leonardo. And that's the latest BBC World News.
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Welcome to the Friday Mix on Radio 1 and BB Junior with you, like always. And we are ready to go back in time and we will be enjoying memories from the 90s, the 80s, early 2000s and the 70s. It's all in the mix and coming up. Sit back, relax and let's enjoy this Friday evening.

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1: Let's take a quick look at the weather for this Friday evening. It's going to be a clear night tonight. We have temperatures at 21 degrees centigrade. They will drop further to 18 degrees centigrade later on tonight. And for Saturday, we will be having sunny conditions during the course of the day. Temperatures will max at 27 degrees centigrade and minimums will be 17 degrees centigrade. This will be for Kampala, Entebbe, Jinja, Masaka, Lugazi, Mukono, Mitiana. Yes, basically those particular areas. Not forgetting the Wakiso area. So it's going to be a kind of a warm day. Less than it was today. Slightly cooler. But it's going to be a warm day tomorrow.
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91 FM, 97 minutes to 10. The 10 o'clock hour, we'll move down to the Caribbean island of Jamaica. And we'll also still be in those islands, but this time we'll be on the French side. This song came in 1996, done by Groove Theory. The song is called Tell Me.

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0: 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BB Junior is with you on the Friday mix, and we just did a Caribbean run there. And we just listened to Johnny P with Bike Pack. Yes, still in the Caribbean, this time the French side, to be precise, the island of Guadeloupe. Yes, we're going to listen to many, many lovely memories. We have Jocelyn Belox, so we have Tony Chessot, and we have Ronald Rubin on the Friday mix on FM 90 Radio 1 with BB Junior.
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0: 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We are in our third hour and we are still enjoying, of course, memories. This time we're in the 80s and we're going to be listening to more music. We have Vanessa Williams, we have Cleo and Kay, and so much more. So sit back, relax, and let's enjoy the memories from the 80s.
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3: BBC News, I'm John Shea. Jason Ardai, the Cambridge University professor who resigned last week amid accusations of plagiarism, has been found dead at a property in London. Police say they're not treating the death as suspicious. 3 years ago, Jason Ardai became the youngest black professor ever appointed at Cambridge at the age of 37. His academic work focused on race, inequality and education. Here's Charlotte Gallagher.
4: Professor Jason Ardai resigned from his post at Cambridge University last week. That was the day after Cambridge University said they were opening an investigation into these allegations surrounding his academic achievements. This was, of course, after allegations of plagiarism were made about his PhD thesis. Now, when Jason Ardai resigned from that post, he didn't admit any fault. He didn't say that he'd lied about anything. He just basically said that the pressure had become too much for him and he had to think of his friends and family at that time.
3: Luigi Mangione, the man accused of shooting dead an American health insurance executive, has confessed in court to carrying out the killing. He'll be sentenced in December. The prosecutor, James McDonald, said he would seek life in prison for Mangione.
5: Mangione attempted to send a public message through violence. But the message that emerges today is very different. Violence is not a legitimate instrument to promote any political or social message. And those who resort to violence in an effort to advance their beliefs will be prosecuted, convicted, and put in jail.
3: Nada Taufik was at the hearing in New York.
6: Luigi Mangione's murder of United Healthcare CEO Brian Thompson became the subject of intense global scrutiny and fascination. After brazenly murdering the executive and father of two on December 4th of 2024 on a Manhattan sidewalk, the young top student from a wealthy family was arrested following a five-day manhunt at a McDonald's in Pennsylvania. Regarded as a villain by some and by others, a modern-day vigilante fighting against an unjust U.S. healthcare system, the 28-year-old admitted he was guilty.
3: Mexico's president has criticized the United States for revoking visas of politicians, including the son of her predecessor. Claudia Sheinbaum told reporters the visa rejections represented a desire to intervene politically in Mexico. Washington has withheld or denied visas of numerous Mexican politicians since last year. The UN says its food assistance program in South Sudan could end completely within weeks due to a lack of funding. At one stage, it fed 650,000 refugees. The country faces one of the world's worst hunger crises, with nearly 8 million people in acute food insecurity and more than 2 million children acutely malnourished. The World Food Program says it needs $37 million in refugee response. World news from the BBC. The owners of the English Premier League football club Liverpool FC have agreed a deal to sell a 30% stake in the club to a consortium that includes the Amazon founder Jeff Bezos and Eduardo Saverin, Facebook's co-founder. The BBC has been told that the transaction will have no impact on the club's approach to the current transfer window and that there's no new or separate transfer budget associated with the investment. President Trump has dismissed concerns of deteriorating living conditions on board an American aircraft carrier deployed against Iran. He told reporters that the USS Lincoln's deployment hadn't, in fact, gone on long enough. He denied that service members' families had been expressing concern. Democrats have condemned the Defense Department over the issue. Dozens of journalists in Burkina Faso have attended a six-day military-style training course as part of a patriotism drive by the military junta. One video shows them dressed in military uniforms and holding rifles as they listen to the information minister declare a professional journalist who is not a patriot is a threat to their country. Captain Ibrahim Traoré has clamped down on media freedom while pushing an anti-Western agenda of self-sufficiency. The Spanish government has ordered an investigation into the likely shooting of an endangered killer whale that was captured on video with wounds to its dorsal fin. The ecology minister said the oldest orca in the Strait of Gibraltar had appeared with wounds compatible with pellets fired from a shotgun. Yannick André from the Iberian Orca Guardians Foundation explained the significance of the specific whale.
7: Tony is the oldest female of the Iberian orca population and the oldest matriarch we have. She is certainly important because she shows the pot in many ways the culture of the Iberian orcas, how to hunt, how to socialize, how to live together, how to communicate. And so she's the most experienced in that.
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2: 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It's time to choose a level. DFCU Bank. Going further together. We'll be right back.